0: preference one way or another.
1: So you just want to go from one flight to the next?
2: Direct.
1: The Cooney charter?
0: Direct flights everywhere.
1: Well, you fly private anyway, so you don't have to worry about it.
2: Basically.
0: Or I drive. I drive to Oklahoma.
1: Yeah.
0: Sunny.
1: Yeah, I ain't doing that.
0: Sunny is my passenger.
2: All right, last one. Hall of Fame game is on Thursday night. You guys have a way too early Super Bowl prediction.
1: outside of the Colts?
0: No, guys.
2: Well, it can be Colts first. Who are we picking in the NFC?
1: No, probably not the Colts. Excuse me. I'm going to go in the NFC. It's interesting. The Niners are an interesting case, right? Their head coach might be out for a little bit. Yeah. Kyle Shanahan.
2: Rams?
1: The Rams are the favorite, the betting favorite, but I don't think they'll get there. I think the Chiefs might be on the tail end on the AFC side of what. What if I say the Chargers break through? Or the Bills. I'll go with the
2: you
1: Bills.
2: Think the Bills finally
1: I think
2: do
1: the
2: it?
1: Bills finally break through in the AFC.
0: That's it. I was going to go Bills. And I'll just throw one out there. How about the Tampa Bay Buccaneers?
2: Wow.
1: Baker's unhappy. Baker's unhappy. Give me the Bills. How about this?
0: Because Searles has been dying for the Bills.
1: He's a former Bill.
0: He wants them to get there so bad. He's been on them every single year. Let's make it happen.
1: What if I dare say this is the year the Dallas Cowboys get to the Super Bowl?
0: I almost said that.
2: Chris says no. That would be something. Well, we'll write your predictions down from August 3rd. Good question. I like the Bills. I think the Bills are solid.
1: Eagles, Packers, Lions in the NFC.
2: Chris wants the Bears.
1: CSD, who are you a fan of?
3: Bears.
1: That's right, I didn't know that. Him and Hanley. Him and Hanley are a dynamic duo.
0: Yes. Bears the Rams.
1: Deep run last year.
0: We'll see.
1: Lost in the divisional round, right?
0: But the Colts are the Super Bowl champs.
1: In my mind,
0: yes.
1: Will they make the playoffs finally for the first time since like 2020 or 2019?
0: All right.
2: Probably not.
0: We'll see.
2: That's okay.
0: Hopefully they keep your hopes up for a while, but gotta get to a break. We're back to wrap up the show next. Thanks, Camden.
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0: Hy-Vee, where there's a helpful smile in every aisle. Hy-Vee proudly supports the Huskers. Welcome back. Final few minutes left here of this Monday night edition of Sports Nightly. So tomorrow we will have football availability. The guys report tomorrow. They're in the dorms, right?
1: I think so, yeah. For a week.
0: Yep. So.

0: You know, I used to make fun of Josh Gottheimer, the congressman from northern New Jersey. But I got to give him a little credit here. He's been taking on the communists and the Islamists like few others. And yes, he's Jewish, but he also is not a communist, and he cares about his party. Believe it or not, I care about the Democrat Party. I don't want us having to be concerned every election cycle if we Republicans don't win and the Democrats do win, then we're going to lose our country. I'm old enough to remember when that wasn't the case. The Joe Liebermans of the world. The Scoop Jacksons. Patrick Moynihans. John Kennedys. So many. So many. But that's not the case today. That's not the case at all. And if you stand up and you're a Democrat to this movement, like Fetterman does, and Gottheimer does, and a few others, but not many, you're really putting your career on the line, your political career. You absolutely are. Because these Democrat primaries, they're low turnout events. And so when you have a real hyped up bunch of revolutionaries, whether they be Islamists or communists or both, you know, you're putting your career on the line through these primaries. So here he is on Fox News yesterday. Cut 8. Go.
1: Well, obviously, I'm a very proud, common sense Democrat, and I don't think DSA members are Democrats. They're socialists, right? And I'm all for them having their own party if they want one. But if they're trying to take over our party, that's unacceptable to me. And their values, their ideas, and, you know, are certainly not in line with ours, and they don't support our leadership. They're trying to use the Democratic Party as a vessel for their ideas. And as you heard in some of these conventions, literally, they're supporting the Communist Manifesto and Trotsky. They're anti-American. They're anti-cop. They don't believe in borders, you know, and frankly, the good news is there's only about 150,000 of them registered, and there's 45 million Democrats, and so we should make it very clear that they're not Democrats, and they're not welcome in the Democratic Party.
0: And you should, but the problem is your leadership does not. And all I keep hearing is big tent, big tent, big tent, big tent for Trotskyites. Big tent for Maoists, big tents for Jew haters, Christian haters, American haters. That's not a big tent. It's a mental institution. It's a big mental institution. And yet here we have, when we return, here we have Joe Manchin, Heather Manchin, I guess that's his daughter. I think it is. But in any event, they're on with Margaret Brennan on Deface the Nation. She's a disgrace. And she's shocked that Manchin won't support a socialist candidate. They're not socialist candidates. They are Marxist candidates. I'll be right back.
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3: Fox News, I'm Tom Graham. President Trump's latest tariff push is facing fresh legal challenges.
5: More than two dozen Democratic-led states are suing the Trump administration over tariffs imposed on 60 trading partners. The states filed the lawsuit at the U.S. Court of International Trade in New York, arguing the tariffs exceed President Trump's legal authority to impose taxes.
3: Fox's Jared Halpern there. The outbreak of cyclospora has turned deadly. Fox's Jack Callahan.
6: Two people in Michigan have died, becoming the first known victims of the outbreak, which has afflicted people in 47 states. The Michigan Department of Health and Human Services said both patients had underlying health conditions that may have been worsened by the intestinal illness and dehydration.
3: In several instances, the parasitic illness has been linked to tainted lettuce from Mexico. 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
7: Mostly clear skies with warm temperatures expected into Monday evening in Lincoln. Look for 10 o'clock temperatures into the lower 80s for us. Overnight tonight, skies become mostly cloudy, and look for mostly cloudy to cloudy skies through the day on your Tuesday with cooler temperatures in the upper 70s. We'll see a chance for scattered showers and thunderstorms through the day on your Tuesday with the best chances coming Tuesday night into Wednesday. From the 1011 Severe Weather Center, I'm meteorologist Bill Renschler.
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0: I notice there aren't many books on the great inventions of socialism. As a matter of fact, I just Googled it. I don't know that there's any books on the great inventions of socialism. Because socialism is not about creation, inventions, production. It's about what you do with wealth that's created. It doesn't create wealth. So if we had to rely simply on economic socialism, she talks about labor unions. Well, what would you need labor unions for if you're not producing wealth? You wouldn't have any Social Security programs. You wouldn't have any Medicare programs. What would you have? Who would pay the taxes? Hassan Piker, this is a guy that looks like he's constantly constipated, especially in his Mao suit, which really befits him, as would a Nazi uniform for that matter. And he's asked about Hamas's domestic policies on CNN on Friday. Now, first of all, why are they platforming this guy on Friday? You know, ladies and gentlemen, I'm not talking about me. I have enough TV time and radio time, but, you know, I'm not asked to go on these shows. If they did, I'd have to say no anyway because I'm exclusive to Fox, but that's not my point. They keep pushing this guy out there. Now, you might say, well, Mark, why are you talking about him? Why? Because I am disassembling him. That's why. I'm unraveling this lowlife pig. That's why. Let's go to 19, Mr. Producer. Cut 19. Go.
1: If you say you're voting for Hamas, you're voting for limited rights for women. You're voting for homophobia.
2: But I mean, like, this is...
0: Look how he's such a sinister, evil little bastard. Go ahead.
1: Voting for Hamas.
3: It's not an endorsement of their domestic policies, but I don't think anyone actually cares about their domestic policies.
0: There you go. Just dismiss it. The fact that they torture Palestinians, murder Palestinians, the fact that they force little girls into having sex, little boys too, by the way, the fact that they brutalize Palestinians, the fact that they do the same, obviously, to Jews. I'm not worried about their domestic policy. Where are all the women's groups? You know, it always amazes me, and I ask you this, what, every few weeks, folks? Where are these groups? What happened to them? What happened to them? You've got Islamists brutalizing their wives, their multiple wives. You've got them marrying six-year-olds and brutalizing them. You have them raping people and torturing them and doing all kinds of horrendous things. You don't hear a damn thing from these women's groups in this country. Where are the human rights groups? You don't hear from them either. You don't hear them taking on the Islamists. And so you have this guy, Hassan Piker. Hassan Piker. I'm not really worried about that. Nobody's really thinking about that. Don't you get it? Nobody's thinking about it. Maybe they can tell us. Give us a list of 20 of the greatest women, the greatest women leaders in Islam. Where are they, Mr. Producer? Maybe that's another non-existent book. Go ahead.
3: Don't. Every Palestinian, at the end of the day, regardless of their disagreements with Hamas, will always say that Israel is still, the Israeli occupation is the greatest problem.
0: There is no Israeli occupation. And there never has been, and there never will be. And you see, Donny O'Sullivan over at CNN doesn't have the brains, the knowledge, or the guts to push back on anything. Anything. I'll be right back.
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7: Fox News, I'm Ted Linder. President Trump continuing to warn Iran and now says this is their last chance. Negotiations underway between the U.S. and Tehran as the Pentagon pauses strikes.
8: President Trump says he called off another round of airstrikes against Iran last night after Arab leaders called him and requested he do so. President Trump says the blockade of Iranian ports will remain and will not be lifted.
7: Fox's Lucas Tomlinson. Thousands of people in Washington state evacuating as crews struggle to contain the wildfires inching closer to their communities.
9: 70,000 people in and around Spokane, Washington are out of their homes as wildfires destroy hundreds of structures in a 12.5-square-mile area. Officials announcing that over 700 structures have been destroyed.
7: Fox's Sarah Allegra. In tonight's Powerball jackpot, we're at $748 million, making it the largest jackpot so far this year. If you win and go for a single cash payout, you'd get $325 million. 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
10: Mostly clear skies with warm temperatures expected into Monday evening in Lincoln. Look for 10 o'clock temperatures into the lower 80s for us. Overnight tonight, skies become mostly cloudy and look for mostly cloudy to cloudy skies through the day on your Tuesday with cooler temperatures in the upper 70s. We'll see a chance for scattered showers and thunderstorms through the day on your Tuesday with the best chances coming Tuesday night into Wednesday. From the 1011 Severe Weather Center, I'm meteorologist Bill Renschler.
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0: the weirdos. Just the way it is. All kinds of governments, as a matter of fact. I'm not even going to get into that one. Because my wife will get mad at me. And Mr. Producer might get mad at me. But I won't do it anyway. Did you guys get to watch Life, Liberty, and Levin Sunday night with the governor of Florida, DeSantis? He was fantastic. He was absolutely great. And he's not afraid to talk about the Islamist influence on our culture. He's just a really stand-up guy. I'm telling you, he would make a great president one day. I don't know what his plans are. I don't know how this would work out in the primaries and all either. We salute our armed forces, police officers, firefighters, emergency personnel. ICE, we love you, ICE.
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7: The final deadline. I'm Sue Guzman, Fox News. President Trump talking tough with Iran, saying Tehran has one more chance to reach a deal or face severe consequences.
8: President Trump says he called off another round of airstrikes against Iran last night after Arab leaders called him and requested he do so. The president says this could be for the last time.
9: I want to give him every last chance before decapitation.
8: President Trump says U.S. forces were ready to launch another wave of airstrikes on Iran over the weekend.
9: We're going to hit them very hard yesterday, very, very hard, harder than any attack, I think I can say, General, from a point of knowledge, any attack since World War II.
8: President Trump says the blockade of Iranian ports will remain and will not be lifted until there's a deal or, quote, total surrender.
7: Fox's Lucas Tomlinson, the Port of Peace official overseeing Gaza's post-war transition, has met with Israeli Prime Minister Benjamin Netanyahu, discussing a new disarmament deal with Hamas. President Trump announced the agreement as part of a broader ceasefire deal. President Trump calling on the Senate now to remain in D.C. and pass a voter ID law ahead of the November midterms, one that would require people to register to vote in a federal election and show identification at the voting booth.
10: Conservatives and President Trump are imploring members to stay in session to pass the Save America Act.
9: I think there's nothing more important than the Save America Act. I think they should stay. They do what they want, but I think they should stay.
10: But that's not the plan. It's about the math. Two earlier efforts to pass the Save America Act failed to get a simple majority. Plus 60 votes are necessary to break a filibuster. President Trump upbraided Senate Majority Leader John Thune. The president begged Thune to convince the Senate to take action. But Thune is resisting. He wants members to go home and campaign.
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13: Temperatures being 30 degrees above average.
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7: U.S. weapons makers are ramping up production of missile interceptors.
14: Northrop Grumman and Lockheed Martin signed framework agreements with the Pentagon to expand production of Patriot and THAAD missile interceptor components. The agreements are intended to triple and quadruple production for each of the anti-missile defense systems and stabilize supply chains. Last week, the Army awarded Lockheed Martin a nearly $60 billion contract to produce more Patriot interceptor missiles. Some members of Congress have raised concerns about the current stockpile of U.S. missiles and interceptors amid the ongoing conflict with Iran. At the White House, Jared Halpern, Fox News.
7: The Trump administration is being sued by several states to keep it from getting the names of Social Security recipients.
15: The 20 states, along with the District of Columbia, sued to keep the Temporary Assistance for Needy Families program from gaining access to personal information. The plaintiffs subjected to an agency rule that would allow the program to share details, such as immigration status and Social Security numbers, as well as other personal facts, with other government agencies or even private groups. New York Attorney General Letitia James, in a statement, accused the administration of weaponizing people's personal information. Earlier this year, a judge said the Trump administration could not withhold the agency's funding from Democratic-controlled states. Grinnell Scott, Fox News.
7: Some residents have returned to devastated neighborhoods in eastern Washington state only to find their homes leveled by wildfires that broke out over the weekend. At least 700 buildings have reportedly been destroyed. And the Federal Aviation Administration has now approved the smallest model of Boeing's MAX jetliners for commercial service. The Boeing 737 MAX 7 represents a milestone in the company's work to overcome years of safety and quality issues following two major crashes. I'm Sue Guzman. This is Fox News.
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16: Increasing clouds overnight with slightly warmer morning temperatures compared to Monday, with a low in the upper 60s. Southeast winds will be around 10 to 20 miles per hour into Tuesday. A partly sunny to mostly cloudy fourth day of August will come with widely scattered chances at rain throughout the day, with cooler temperatures only topping out in the upper 70s. From the 1011 Severe Weather Center, I'm meteorologist Jessica Blum.
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19: Caravan.

Out of the dark of the deep range and into the light of the deep strange. Come at the hour, come at the caravan to midnight, DEFCON 1, live from space. Good evening, ladies and gentlemen. Here we are, Monday night, 3 August 2026. And wherever you may be joining us tonight, thank you very much for making Caravan to Midnight part of your evening. One of the more remarkable features of our time isn't the amount of information available. It's the number of completely different conclusions intelligent people can reach after looking at the very same events. Some are convinced the world is standing on the edge of another major war. Others believe we're entering a period of unprecedented prosperity. Some see institutions becoming stronger. Others believe those same institutions are steadily losing the confidence of the people they were created to serve. Everyone points to evidence. Everyone believes the facts support their position, yet somehow we all arrive at different destinations. Before the facts have settled, the interpretations are already competing for our attention. Headlines, commentators, social media, podcasts, and countless online voices all begin assigning meaning at once. And it doesn't take long before the event itself becomes almost secondary. The real contest is over how it's understood, who defines it, and which version gains the most traction. That changes the way people process information. Instead of beginning with the facts and following the evidence, many begin with a conclusion and work backward from there. Over time, distinguishing observation from interpretation becomes nearly impossible. And that's what I mean when I say, you can back engineer an explanation to satisfy almost any event, but is there any substance to it, really? In a recent article, tonight's guest, Jonas Festerberg, argues that the greatest contest taking place today is no longer confined to military power or economic pressure or competing political ideologies. He argues that the fight is for your mind, where the objective is no longer simply to persuade people what to think, but to influence how they think, how they interpret events, and ultimately how they understand reality itself. According to Jonas, modern influence campaigns don't succeed by spreading false information. The greater effect comes from weakening confidence in the very framework people use to evaluate information in the first place. Once that framework erodes, uncertainty grows, trust declines, and even accurate information becomes difficult to place in its proper context. He argues that the long-term objective is fragmentation, not disagreement, but a gradual loss of a shared understanding that allows a society to reason together, deliberate together, and solve problems together. He offers a compelling framework for understanding why so many people can witness the same events, examine the same evidence, and walk away believing they inhabit completely different worlds. In other words, people are now living in parallel realities. Tonight's guest has spent years studying information strategy, influence operations, and the way modern conflict increasingly targets perception, every bit as much as territory. In a recent essay, he argues that today's struggle extends well beyond competing narratives. He believes the deeper contest concerns our ability to reason clearly, maintain perspective, preserve trust, and resist becoming trapped inside frameworks designed by other people. His view is that once people lose a shared understanding of reality, every institution built upon that foundation feels the strain. Joining us this evening is information strategy consultant, former investigative journalist, and political analyst Jonas Festerberg. Drawing on decades of experience studying information operations and cognitive conflict, Jonas will share his assessment of the environment we find ourselves living in, the forces that are reshaping public perception, and why preserving clarity, discipline, and sound judgment, one of the most valuable skills any of us possess, particularly going into the future.
None of us sees the entire picture. That's why we continue these conversations. Each guest brings another perspective. Each discussion adds another piece to the mosaic. Sometimes it reinforces what we already understand. Sometimes it challenges assumptions we've held for years. Either way, we leave better equipped than when we arrived. This is Caravan to Midnight. I'm John B. Wells, your humble host and narrator. And tonight, we discuss parallel realities. So make yourself comfortable, carefully strap in, and do stand by.

0: John B. wants you to know about a very special product called Camelicious. There's been an emergent interest, supported by many experimental and epidemiological studies, about the health benefits of camel milk in preventing pathologic conditions, ranging from cancer to diabetes. Camel milk has a different protein profile than cow's milk. It has much less fat, and it's better tolerated than cow's milk. But what's more, it is bioidentical to human breast milk, making it the perfect nutrition for the body. It restores the gut biome, known as the second brain. Effects for some people on the autism spectrum have been amazing. Insulin requirements are dropping among those with diabetes. 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Camelicious is produced in an EU-approved facility under far higher standards than required in the US, so the quality of Camelicious is assured. 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
6: This is L. Todd Wood. I'm the founder of CDM or CDM.press. Well, war is continuing in Ukraine, in the Gulf, and in other places. We're trying to stay up on all of it. I think we've got some of the best war coverage out there, actually, from a geopolitical macro standpoint. If you go to CDM.press, we've got updated articles very early every morning that our staff in the Levant puts up, as well as in Eastern Europe. We've had people there for a decade. We will know what we're talking about. We don't put anything up that's not credible. So if you want to stay up on what's happening in the conflicts all over the world, go to cdm.press and check it out early in the morning and throughout the day. Put us in your daily scan, and you'll be the smartest in the room. That's our goal, is to provide you very credible information that you can use anywhere, the job, office, church, or whatever. So thank you for your support, cdm.press. 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

The information and opinions expressed on this program are those of our guests or the host. They are not necessarily those of station owners, operators or staff of any source of transmission. This is Caravan to Midnight, DEFCON 1. Tonight, Parallel Realities. Stand by for feed.

0: You know, it's almost as though we're living in some dystopian political thriller. But just to sketch it out, maybe, hopefully, more of a dystopian political thriller than a prediction, you know? Now, how about this? A once stable republic has reached the point where no single crisis destroys it, but instead, 100 manageable crises occur simultaneously until the institutions can no longer respond coherently. The government insists everything is under control. The people know otherwise. The story isn't about one catastrophe. It's about cumulative pressure. Empty shelves that refill less completely every week. Water restrictions in one city, rolling electrical interruptions in another, hospitals quietly postponing procedures. And then there's the border. Borders, regions overwhelmed beyond local capacity. And then there's government debt, climbing to levels that everyone discusses but nobody believes can be corrected. Food prices rising faster than wages. Insurance companies withdrawing from entire regions. Nobody panics, right? Everybody adapts. But then pressure begins arriving from every direction. Among these developments that would characterize a problem that's liable to get much worse, how about major migration? Placing sustained pressure, right, on housing, schools, public services, worsening financial strain, limiting government's ability to respond, unexplained disease outbreaks, maybe, triggering fears about whether they're natural or deliberate, repeated sabotage of municipal water systems. 7 states have just recently been affected just over the weekend, 30 of them just in Minnesota, according to the report that I read. Repeated sabotage of municipal water systems. What about transportation infrastructure or communications networks? All of this done by unknown actors. And then revelations that regulators failed to act promptly on known contamination or safety risks in portions of the food supply. See? Well, it's not a question of whether every rumor is true, even a little bit. It's the trust becomes the very first casualty. People no longer know which warnings deserve immediate action and which are false alarms. And then, going to the core of tonight's conversation, the information war. When we begin to realize the actual battlefield isn't physical, it's cognitive. Every institution says, believe us, believe us. Every independent source says, don't believe them, don't believe them. Citizens become exhausted. Some even stop caring. Others become obsessed. Truth becomes difficult to distinguish from manipulation. So who are we individually in this scenario? Not a politician or a soldier. Not a broadcaster. Right? I think we can agree. The most valuable remaining resource at this moment is not fuel or food. It's credibility. And you know, when we open the mic here on this program and I say something, whatever it is, it's hopefully something of substance, people will still listen, but not because they always agree, because they know I'll distinguish between what is known, what is likely, and what is merely rumored. So really, it's not so much, can our country survive? I think it's a question of, can a free society preserve trust while under relentless pressure? You know, Many familiar institutions are gone. Many people are gone. And a tip of the hat to the stations who carry us, the independent stations, not the ones that conduct business the way they usually do, which is, yeah, sure, this is how much it'll cost. The ones who still maintain those transmitters, the ones that are staffed by local people, the ones who have remained independent. It's a big tip of the hat to those men and women who operate these independent radio stations, and I urge you, and I mean this, nobody told me to say anything about this, I'm saying, support your stations, your local stations, the best way that you can. You know, listen to their ads. See if there's something there for you. You support the advertisers, they continue to support the station. It's kind of a quid pro quo, right? Radio audiences are, they say, smaller. The transmitters at these stations are older, and outside the world is uncertain. But here's the thing. These radio stations push on, push the on button. The mics come on, the little red lights start coming on all over the place. That's when, unfiltered, uncensored, everybody has a little bias, meaning they have their own preferences. But I'll be the first one to tell you, I am not the oracle. You know, the comments that I make are based on the available information subject to change. And if I turn out to be completely wrong about something, I'll be the second one to tell you. The first one to tell you will be the one that says he was wrong. But I can take a trimming if I throw something out there that's simply not true, you know? Because we're all headed toward not the horizon, but the horizon line. And it moves, and it moves, and it moves. It's not about defeating every crisis. It's about preserving something fundamentally human. What is that? I think it's the willingness to continue communicating, questioning, and moving forward even after the world has been completely reshaped into something we can barely recognize. We recognize each other. You know, you remember Soylent Green or Day of the Triffids? This kind of echoes the spirit of those classics. The deepest conflict isn't only survival in those pictures. It's deciding what kind of civilization remains worth preserving. And I'll tell you, the proverbial wires I like to mention, they are absolutely alight with things that will delight and infuriate alternately. How about this one? Moreno says, ex-son-in-law is a danger who should not serve in Congress. You hear about the shoot 'em up in Twin Falls, Idaho? Ridiculous. That shooter apparently died from a self-inflicted gunshot wound after an off-duty policeman and a citizen decided to take some shots back at him. And there's no telling how many people were saved from serious injury or death because of the actions of that policeman and that citizen, which is why I say, arm yourself. Not solely to defend yourself. You could save somebody else's life, too. You really could. The responsible ownership, handling, and use of firearms. Well, that is the surest technique when you're dealing with a situation like this. People go to the In-N-Out Burger, grab a little In-N-Out Burger. I think they're good. I like them. Of all the fast food, they're not paying me to say this. It's just a fact. They run a tight ship over there. Everything's got to be just right. They don't do. They don't put stuff into their food that those other chains do. You know, they don't. So this. So the cop and the citizen close in, and this cowardly SOB of a murderer kills himself. That's what we're dealing with here. You know, they're on a suicide run from the beginning. And there's only one way to deal with that. And that is Get them before they get you. Don't be like the old philosophy professor who said, well, I'd rather be murdered in my home than to live in my home with any firearm at all. Oh, I think that's going a little bit too far, but whatever. Now, on top of the water treatment plants, 30 of them just in Minnesota, and I don't know how many in the combined 7 states, but blackout fears are exploding, ladies and gentlemen. Yes, fears are exploding as extreme heat pushes power grid toward emergency limits. And this is interesting, too. This is a bit of a mixed fruit pudding, if you will, from the conservative brief. Top DHS special agent and wife found deceased. Yep, a Department of Homeland Security special agent and his wife were found deceased at their New Jersey home in what authorities believe was a murder-suicide, according to prosecutors. Yeah, police responded to the couple's residence on Glen Court in Sayreville about 8 p.m. on the 3rd of July, found 46-year-old Kelly Latuaro dead inside the home, the Middlesex County Prosecutor's Office said. Her husband, Christopher Latuaro, 52, was found dead in the backyard. Authorities said both died from apparent gunshot wounds. So just because somebody's carrying a badge, they're still humans, and they're subject to human frailties, including acts of self-destruction such as this. Oh, and by the way, on a completely different subject, major teachers union backs the Democrats' neo-Confederate resistance to immigration enforcement. Well, I'm saying it. The teachers' unions need to be dismantled completely. They should not exist. And if they do exist, they will be limited only to collective bargaining. See if they can get a little bit more money, but that's it. As far as these school boards influencing curriculum, you know, like, dolls for children as young as 4 with interchangeable genitalia. No, you don't get to do that. What you get if you do that is you get sued. That's what I'm thinking. Get ready for our returning guest, Jonas Vesterberg. Comes back to us from 7 December 2024.
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6: Loss prevention reported 4 teenagers had taken iPads from a secure case and hid them in backpacks.
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8: News. I'm Ted Linder. Thousands of people in Washington evacuating as crews struggle to contain the wildfires inching closer to their communities.
9: 70,000 people in and around Spokane, Washington are out of their homes as wildfires destroy hundreds of structures in a 12.5 square mile area. Officials announcing that over 700 structures have been destroyed.
8: Fox's Sarah Allegre. And President Trump continues to warn Iran and now says this is their last chance. Negotiations underway between the U.S. and Tehran as the Pentagon pauses strikes.
10: President Trump says he called off another
4: round of air strikes against Iran last night after Arab leaders called him and requested he do so. President Trump says the blockade of Iranian ports will remain and will not be lifted.
8: Fox's Lucas Tomlinson. No winner in Monday night's Powerball jackpot means the jackpot jumps to at least $786 million for Wednesday night. The numbers drawn Monday, 8:30, 41, 48, 54, and a Powerball of four. 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
10: Increasing clouds overnight with slightly warmer morning temperatures compared to Monday, with a low in the upper 60s. Southeast winds will be around 10 to 20 miles per hour into Tuesday. A partly sunny to mostly cloudy fourth day of August will come with widely scattered chances at rain throughout the day, with cooler temperatures only topping out in the upper 70s. From the 1011 Severe Weather Center, I'm meteorologist Jessica Blum.
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0: Well, I'll tell you, I know the phrase has been used many times, but our hearts are with and our prayers are going up for some of our friends in the Spokane, Washington area have been hit by multiple major wildfires, including the Old Trails, Fairview, and Meadowview fires that have destroyed hundreds of structures and forced the evacuation of roughly 60 to 67,000 people. Officials have stated that the causes remain under investigation. I haven't found any official announcement attributing the fires to arson or sabotage at this time. Weather conditions have been highly conducive to rapid fire spread, extreme heat, drought, low humidity, stuff like that. Strong winds, too, playing a major role once the fires got started. So look out and be prepared to help them if they need it, okay? Now, our guest tonight comes back to us from the 7th of December, 2024, Swedish-born information strategy consultant, former investigative journalist and political analyst, Jonas Vesterberg. More than 25 years of experience in media, communications, and publishing across Europe and the United States. He specializes in information operations, cognitive warfare, and gray zone conflict. He's worked as a linguist, communications advisor, and trusted consultant, supporting the Tier 1 special operations teams in both Europe and the U.S. And today, Jonas focuses on analyzing how information campaigns, psychological operations, and strategic influence shape modern politics, along with public perception and national security. He holds a master's degree in political science from Lund University, and he's with us again. So let's welcome Jonas Vesterberg back to the program. Thanks, sir, for coming on tonight. It's going to be great to talk to you again.
1: John, good to be with you again. Thank you so much.
0: Well, let's jump right into it.
1: Well, it's been a long time, and a lot of things have happened, and I haven't done much work since I went on your show last time.
0: I'm pretty sure you're busy with something. But let me ask you this: your situation report, your SITREP for short, folks. If you were briefing an operations room instead of a radio audience tonight, how would you assess where the West stands today, and what indicators concern you the most at this time?
1: Wow, that's a great question. First of all, I would ask the people in the room, why are you here? Why are we here? And depending on that, the answers I get, I would probably send some people out. The second question would be, who are we? Who are we? So, I would say the acceptable answers to those two questions, the number one is, why are you here? Well, you're here to defend our populations, whether it's, whether this room is in the U.S. or in Britain or in Sweden, where I'm from. It's like you got to answer the question that your purpose is to defend our citizens. That is really your only purpose. And I don't have to remind you that you've sworn oath for exactly that purpose, right? So you got to answer that question correctly. Who are we? Well, we represent a certain values as Westerners, right? We represent a commitment to freedom of speech, freedom of movement, all of these things are stipulated in my favorite document, which is the U.S. Constitution, right? So first, you've got to answer those questions correctly. And if you cannot answer those questions, you are not fit for the task, is what I would say, right? The second thing is, we've got to establish where we are my estimation of that is that we are in trouble. We are letting the enemy, whoever that is, I'm not going to say who it is, or specify who it is because it really doesn't matter, but we are operating in a reactive space. We are simply responding to attacks and more importantly, we are operating inside of the enemy's context. We are operating inside the rules and the sort of operational design of the enemy, because we are simply responding. And not only that, we are trying to emulate the enemy's tactical sort of universe by getting better at operations that the enemy are running against us, which is a complete losing proposition. So that's where I would start, John. You have any comments on that, or should I continue?
0: You could continue with that if you'd like to, Jonas, and I'll tell you, if you would like to, just roll in the part as it becomes convenient to add this into the mix. The mainstream media's culpability in keeping people suitably confused and really distracted fighting among themselves rather than actually coming up with anything original. They're never going to do that because they have to clear their work through too many people before they even go to broadcast with it. But I'm just wondering, between what people are experiencing and what they're being told, what kind of a zap is that putting on people's heads generally? Is there any way to even measure it?
1: Yeah, that's a good question. And you're bringing up something that is hugely important in this context. You know, having started my career in mainstream media and sort of seen it from the inside for many years, you know, when this COVID stuff started, I called up certain friends. Some of them I actually sort of started with and grew up with inside a major newspaper over in Sweden. And I asked them, why are you not reporting? And these are some of the most when you see award winning, that's, you know, run. That is a red flag. But I called up some of these people and it's like, why are you not reporting on what's in his shop, for example? And why are you not reporting that the parliament is enacting legislation, and there's only like 20 people there, and they're enacting like National Security Patriot Act style legislation, and you are the most award-winning journalist. Like, you know, it's like you got basically the Pulitzer Prize. So what's going on with you? And then the response I would get is you know, I talked to several, but especially the top guy was like, please, Jonas, you're always so angry. Like, you know, please, I have a mortgage. I got kids. That was the reply I got, you know. So that's basically an admission of guilt. And the way I see it, if you're committing to be a journalist, you're actually using that title. You have to be committed and sworn to the basic tenets of journalism, and that is to hold power accountable. You're working for the people, you know. And if you fail that task, that's basically, to me, that's equivalent to treason. What you bring up there is an extremely important point, and it can also be explained by, you know, people who rise up through the ranks of whatever it may be, sort of linear or organizations, or you know, where you have to sort of toe the line. A lot of those people who remain and they get promoted to very high positions and they get rewarded, you have to really have to scrutinize them and see if they are basically just part of psyoping the masses, or if they are doing their duty as journalists. But unfortunately, I would say across the board, the mainstream media, with the owner concentration, you got now Larry Ellison buying up, wanting to take over CNN. He's already got CBS. It's a huge danger. Fortunately, though, people are becoming more skeptical towards mainstream media, as they should be.
0: Yeah, I was during the video prologue that comes on for about a half an hour before we go to over the air here. This may be perceived by some people as being a little bit ugly, but given the, and I'm sure some of them are nice people and so forth, they seem to have the same type of personality, because most of these presenters on television especially, you know, they're just a couple of moves away from being blown out, as we say, otherwise known as being fired. But it occurred to me earlier today that this is what they think of you, ladies and gentlemen. This is what they think of the viewing public, to be able to put this rubbish up there and look so sincerely into the lens and just spew Bravo Sierra. And I find it insulting. I wonder if I'm in a tiny minority of people who just find it insulting. When they present this stuff, they expect us to believe it, and it's done so poorly. I don't know. We have to be dumbed down quite a bit, and they may be making progress in that department, too, for anybody to accept it. Okay, I'll stop now. Sorry.
1: No. That's absolutely true. I mean, so like I said before, the only sort of gift in the garbage can here is that people are moving away from mainstream media. But the problem is, too, I mean, having seen what we call the alt-right or the alternative media from the inside and worked in it, and you know, I would say that, you know, the people that you see on Twitter with a huge following and their Substack blogs are blowing up. I mean, I would say that 90% there are what I call actor operatives, and they are tasked with what they're doing, and they are not working for the public either. The enemy of democracy and the enemy of freedom have realized that there's a pivot among the people. So they stop trusting the mainstream news. They move into alternative media, and then you see a whole cacophony of voices there, wanting to push you into a certain narrative or so on. So just because it's alternative doesn't mean that it's committed to your freedom. That's really something that, I mean, one great example is what's called, I mean, if you look at Substack, I'm on Substack, for example, and what do I have, like 500 subscribers or something like this. If you look at Substack, and Substack was basically artificially promoting what was called the free press, which is like, you know, let's look at the past, Democratic Republic of Germany. That was the Stasi's realm. You look at the Democratic Republic of Congo. Well, it wasn't so democratic. So when you see signaling in a name like that, you should be cautious. And this blog was ran by Barry Weiss, who is a former New York Times reporter, who is just presenting a very, very one-sided perspective on, for example, the whole Israel-Palestine conflict and so on, right? And we don't have to get into details, but then she was then, when Larry Ellison and his son bought CBS, she was then put in charge of CBS, which led to several journalists that we have, you know, trusted over decades, who ran 60 Minutes, including the producer. They all left or were fired. So it's very dangerous. Development, I would say.
0: Just bouncing back for a minute to this COVID-19 thing. And then we'll move into a term. I think you've actually coined this term, disintegration operation. COVID seems like a cognitive special operation. I don't see how it can be anything else, but what do you think about it? Because you study these things.
1: Right. Well, absolutely. And I mean, first of all, we have never seen in the history of humanity such a coordinated response against a so-called pandemic. Right? We've never seen anything like it. I was researching that a bit a couple of years ago, and I got some tips here and there. And I went into the Canadian public procurement website, where I saw that they had ordered COVID tests in 2017. That's the whole space around COVID is just extremely destabilized and confused. Let's just look at, for example, the hearings recently in Congress with Fauci. So Fauci is supposedly this supervillain who locked down 130 countries and is sort of painted as the mastermind behind the vaccines and COVID and so on. Well, this is entirely preposterous, because this was basically a military operation, more or less. I mean, Project Warp Speed, which was run by a present incumbent in the White House. And but looking at the hearings, for example, I must say, I just see that as complete theater. First of all, and it's kind of part of some of what I write about in this recent paper in Small Wars Journal. So we are we're prisoners inside of a certain dialectic linguistic manipulation operation where certain things are being presented by Rand Paul and others, Ron Johnson and so on, as proven facts. Like, for example, there was a lab leak and so on. And so that's how the whole COVID virus went out and so on. And then they operate inside of that bubble. And then you have Fauci being interrogated and being, you know, pretty harshly attacked and so on. And he pleads the fifth. But still, there is no result from it. There's no indictments. There's no arrests or anything like that. So I would say that that's part of a, I introduced two concepts like dialectical warfare and alchemic warfare. Dialectical warfare is to establish a locked sort of binary where, there are certain rules and certain premises that are being presented. And for example, though, there was a lab leak. And then everybody inside of that, they have to sort of relate to that.

0: committed by very powerful people, and the people never get any. We never get any result that you would expect in a nation based on the rule of law applicable to everybody, right? Regardless of their status. All we see is sort of this meandering perpetual theater going on. But there's no arrests. There is no real consequences. And we are basically told that, you know, by someone like Tash Patel, like, oh, there's nothing to go on here. You know, who did Epstein traffic to? Oh, basically himself. We're supposed to believe all that stuff. You know, so what I argue is that it's a provocation because the people know what happened. The people know what's right. The people have a sense of justice. But what we are being presented with is a state or a nation state and a ruling class that are obviously totally beyond prosecution and above the law. And that in itself, in my view, leads to a crisis in the population. It shows them that, you know, they know what's right. They're not getting any results that would be expected in a rule of law context, and that breaks down. It makes you it corrodes your trust in institutions, and it also invades your mind. To be aware that there's such injustice in this world. Yet you have to file your taxes. You have to, you know, you get pulled over because you're seen on a flock camera with an expired license or something, right? You're being targeted. You have to go to court. So what about all these people? And in my mind, and that is what I call a disintegration operation, because it breaks down a community, a state. It is a violation not only of our laws and our Constitution, our Bill of Rights. It's a violation of basic human of human decency and right and wrong.
1: I'll stop there. Yeah, we got a few seconds here. We're just getting the heads up that the break is coming. But I had a word as you were speaking there. I had a word pop into my head that certainly 10 years ago, that's when we were really hearing about it. And that is, it's this study, this deep study these people are doing. Several of them, they're specialists in it. And specialists in what? Linguistics. Oh, linguistics. Really? Which, oh my goodness, that is a specialized field. Not really. It's just in fact, the use of that word to describe what they study is, in fact, employing the art or the science or whatever, or the dodge in some cases of linguistics. And we will explore with Jonas Vesterberg how the linguistics component features in manipulating societies. Separate the good Bravo Sierra from the bad, right? That's what we do. This is Caravan. Stand by.
2: It's true. If you want something to go away, quit buying it, quit feeding it. The flip side to that coin is if you want something to grow, nourish it. People are getting tired of feeding the big tech monster, because what they get in return is shadow banning, overt banning, or suspension on social media. Big tech and its derivatives also try to financially soft kill. This is when someone wants to buy something, but they're prevented from doing it because their payment repeatedly fails. And of course, when the gateways do work, we pay for this convenience with fees. So, don't feed the monster. If you want or have ever wanted to join Caravan to Midnight by card or any other payment service and found you could not process your membership, just

0: We are Red Eye Radio. He's Eric Carly, and I'm Gary McNamara. You know, really, the whole Mamdani thing, when I said it's the commie cornucopia of contradictions, I mean, it's just all we're doing is using their arguments against them. They make the argument that voter ID will keep blacks and married women from voting.
1: Yeah.
0: Yet they want ID for Mamdani's supermarket. Well, it's very simple using their argument. Then you're racist and you're sexist.
1: Yep.
0: You don't want blacks to be able to get cheaper food at your grocery stores or married women. Argue the point with us.
1: Right.
0: That's your argument.
1: Yep.
0: That's the beauty of this. That's their argument.
1: That's what they've been using. How does it not apply? I mean, now I've got to be worried about carrying my library card. Does the cops, are they going to start asking for your library card? Do I have to be able to read?
2: I guess I do to drive. I at least need to know the letters. Then they give you the vision test.
0: All you need to know is
1: pretty sure that's an E, maybe an F.
0: S-T-O-P.
1: Yeah, that's exactly.
0: And maybe the yield sign.
1: Yeah.
3: This is What's Happening.
4: Those storms probably be producing some gusty winds, and that rain will be heavy at times.
3: The very latest at the top and 30 past the hour.
5: Loss Prevention reported four teenagers had taken iPads from a secure case and hid them in backpacks.
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8: Fox News, I'm Sue Guzman, a man arrested in connection with one of the devastating wildfires near Spokane, Washington. Spokane County Sheriff Spokesman John Noel on the arson arrest of 37-year-old Aaron Farinacci.
9: We believe it was matches or a lighter when he was detained. In the early stages of the fire, he was found to be in possession of some waterproof matches and a butane lighter.
8: It's being held on $1 million bond. More than 700 structures have been destroyed. Nationwide outbreak of cyclosporine has turned deadly. Fox's Jack Callahan.
10: Two people in Michigan have died, becoming the first known victims of the outbreak, which has afflicted people in 47 states. The Michigan Department of Health and Human Services said both patients had underlying health conditions that may have been worsened by the intestinal illness and dehydration.
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11: Increasing clouds overnight with slightly warmer morning temperatures compared to Monday, with a low in the upper 60s. Southeast winds will be around 10 to 20 miles per hour into Tuesday. A partly sunny to mostly cloudy fourth day of August will come with widely scattered chances at rain throughout the day, with cooler temperatures only topping out in the upper 70s. From the 10-11 Severe Weather Center, I'm meteorologist Jessica Blum.
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2: News. I'm Ted Lindner. President Trump continues to warn Iran and now says this is their last chance. Negotiations are underway between the U.S. and Tehran as the Pentagon pauses strikes.
3: President Trump says he called off another round of airstrikes against Iran last night after Arab leaders called him and requested he do so. President Trump says the blockade of Iranian ports will remain and will not be lifted.
2: That's Fox's Lucas Tomlinson. And the Spokane County Sheriff's Office in Washington have announced they've arrested a 37-year-old suspect named Aaron Farnacci, who allegedly was involved with starting a fire that has now burned thousands of acres and hundreds of homes. Spokane, Washington County Sheriff John Knowles.
4: A citizen, very good citizen, noticed a male standing on the side of the road looking into the trees as he was going to pick somebody up. About 10 minutes later, as he was coming back through the area, he noticed the male was bending down near some grass.
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5: Increasing clouds overnight with slightly warmer morning temperatures compared to Monday, with a low in the upper 60s. Southeast winds will be around 10 to 20 miles per hour into Tuesday. A partly sunny to mostly cloudy fourth day of August will come with widely scattered chances at rain throughout the day, with cooler temperatures only topping out in the upper 70s. From the 1011 Severe Weather Center, I'm meteorologist Jessica.
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0: We are Red Eye Radio. He is Eric Carly, and I'm Gary McNamara. Welcome and good morning. Coming up following the bottom of the hour, grocery stores in Chicago closing. That has had taxpayer subsidies for them. We'll get to that coming up. The president and the Iran war. Wow.
1: Yeah.
0: When I saw the statement yesterday, I just burst out laughing. I'm like, you got to stop it. You need to stop. He needs to stop talking.
1: Well, that's what I was saying the other day. Really, don't say anything about it. We're doing everything we can to keep them from getting nuclear weapons. That's our mission. And we're sticking with that every day. And just say that. Just repeat that. How are negotiations going? We'll tell you when there's a deal, if that happens. When it happens, we'll tell you. Otherwise, we're making sure they don't get nuclear weapons.
2: Your employer.
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13: Fox News, I'm Sue Guzman. President Trump with a final ultimatum Monday to Iran, saying they need to reach a deal or else face severe military consequences. Meanwhile, the president lashed out against oil companies after they announced record-setting quarter profits last week.
14: When you look at one company where they made 12 times what they made the year before, they ought to give some of that back to the public, and they better cut the retail price.
13: Lawmakers have proposed new taxes to the windfall profits oil companies have made, something oil companies have criticized. A nationwide outbreak of Siglosporia has turned deadly.
15: Two people in Michigan have died, becoming the first known victims of the outbreak, which has afflicted people in 47 states. The Michigan Department of Health and Human Services said both patients had underlying health conditions that may have been worsened by the intestinal illness and dehydration.
13: Fox's Jack Callahan. 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
16: Increasing clouds overnight with slightly warmer morning temperatures compared to Monday, with a low in the upper 60s. Southeast winds will be around 10 to 20 miles per hour into Tuesday. A partly sunny to mostly cloudy fourth day of August will come with widely scattered chances at rain throughout the day, with cooler temperatures only topping out in the upper 70s. From the 1011 Severe Weather Center, I'm meteorologist Jessica Blum.
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0: We are Red Eye Radio. He's Eric Carly, and I'm Gary McNamara. You know, really, the whole Mamdani thing, when I said it's the commie cornucopia of contradictions, I mean, it's just all we're doing is using their arguments against them. They make the argument that voter ID will keep blacks and married women from voting.
1: Yeah.
0: Yet they want ID for Mamdani's supermarket. Well, it's very simple using their argument. Then you're racist and you're sexist.
1: Yep.
0: You don't want blacks to be able to get cheaper food at your grocery stores or married women. Argue the point with us.
1: Right.
0: That's your argument.
1: Yep.
0: That's the beauty of this. That's their argument.
2: That's what they've been using. How does it not apply?
0: I mean, it's...
2: Now I've got to be worried about carrying my library card. There's the cops. Are they going to start asking for your library card? Do I have to be able to read?
3: I guess I do to drive. I at least need to know the letters. Going to give you the vision test.
0: All you need to know is
2: sure that's an E, maybe an F.
0: S-T-O-P.
2: Yeah,
0: that's exactly. And maybe the yield sign.
2: Yeah.
4: Small businesses are the heart of America. But you don't have to go it alone. 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
6: Fox News, I'm Ted Linder. Thousands of people in Washington are evacuating as crews struggle to contain the wildfires inching closer to their communities.
7: 70,000 people in and around Spokane, Washington are out of their homes as wildfires destroy hundreds of structures in a 12.5-square-mile area. Officials announcing that over 700 structures have been destroyed.
6: That's Fox's Sarah Allegra. President Trump continues to warn Iran and now says this is their last chance. Negotiations are underway between the U.S. and Tehran as the Pentagon pauses strikes.
8: President Trump says he called off another round of airstrikes against Iran last night after Arab leaders called him and requested he do so. President Trump says the blockade of Iranian ports will remain and will not be lifted.
6: Fox's Lucas Tomlinson. A no winner in Monday night's Powerball jackpot means the jackpot jumps to at least $786 million for Wednesday night, the largest jackpot so far this year. 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
9: Increasing clouds overnight with slightly warmer morning temperatures compared to Monday, with a low in the upper 60s. Southeast winds will be around 10 to 20 miles per hour into Tuesday. A partly sunny to mostly cloudy fourth day of August will come with widely scattered chances at rain throughout the day, with cooler temperatures only topping out in the upper 70s. From the 10-11 Severe Weather Center, I'm meteorologist Jessica Blum.
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2: Hey, Max, you look absolutely dashing in that purple tie. Ready to harness the world?
3: You bet, Daisy. I'm ready as I'll ever be. And might I say, your purple tie really pops with your vest.
2: Thanks. I almost went with a cape, but didn't want to come across as pretentious.
3: Nonsense. Anyone in our line of work should rock a cape.
2: You might be onto something, Max.
3: Phew. So here we go. First day on the job. You've got this, right?
2: Right. Don't forget, we both graduated from Dogs, Inc. with honors.
3: Which means I can guide my human around a busy city with ease.
2: And I can give my human a restful night.
3: I hope my human is kind and loving.
2: And I hope mine likes wet kisses and zoomies.
3: Ready to make a difference?
2: Born ready. Let's go. Discover how extreme.

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1: Fox News, I'm Sue Guzman. An arrest made in one of the devastating wildfires near Spokane, Washington. Spokane County Sheriff Spokesman John Noel on the arson arrest of 37-year-old Aaron Farinacci.
2: We believe it was matches or a lighter when he was detained. In the early stages of the fire, he was found in to be in possession of some waterproof matches and a butane lighter.
1: It's being held in $1 million bond. President Trump lashing out at the top prosecutor in D.C. over her decision to drop charges against an accused reflecting pool vandal.
3: And I was disappointed with Jeanine Pirro, really disappointed with Jeanine Pirro. She folded like an umbrella.
1: When asked yesterday, the president would not say whether or not he plans to fire his longtime ally. 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
5: Increasing clouds overnight with slightly warmer morning temperatures compared to Monday, with a low in the upper 60s. Southeast winds will be around 10 to 20 miles per hour into Tuesday. A partly sunny to mostly cloudy fourth day of August will come with widely scattered chances at rain throughout the day, with cooler temperatures only topping out in the upper 70s. From the 10-11 Severe Weather Center, I'm meteorologist Jessica Blum.
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0: When the mortar round hit, I was completely knocked out. I didn't wake up until 6 days later.
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4: Thanks for being with us. A Philadelphia man pulled off a thrilling surprise proposal for his girlfriend when 27-year-old Blaine Williams decided to pop the question to Brea Page this month. He wanted a moment to be memorable. His big idea, propose after she skydived. People.com says Blaine spent 3 months secretly arranging the details with help from friends and family, as well as a skydiving company in Perkasie, just north of Philly. Blaine jumped first, was given the ring by a skydive staffer, then waited for 26-year-old Brea to finish her skydive before he dropped to a knee and popped the question. After Brea said yes, the newly engaged couple, who had their first date at a gym, celebrated with their loved ones who had gathered to witness it. Blaine and Brea posed for photos by a red floral arrangement shaped like a heart. That'll do it for this hour. For Nicole Murray and Mike Gavin, I'm Gordon Deal. 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
4: This is it for Iran. I'm Dave Anthony, Fox News.
5: I want to give him every last chance before decapitation.
4: President Trump also warns Iran if a last round of talks fail, he's still ready to order the big attack he called off Sunday night.
5: Would have gone on for a long time, and there'd be essentially very little left. There'd be nothing left.
4: The president says the goal remains denuclearization of Iran and getting the Strait of Hormuz fully open for shipping.
6: While the Trump administration explores diplomatic options with Iran, the IRGC is continuing attacks in the Gulf. Overnight, at least one cargo ship was hit with an unknown projectile, according to maritime tracking groups. This was near the Strait of Hormuz, and the incident comes as the U.S. naval blockade remains in effect.
4: Fox's Trey Yingston, Tel Aviv. Oil prices back up more than 2% this morning after the big drop when President Trump called off that attack over the weekend. Democrats are taking the president to court again, suing to block his latest round of tariffs in 60 countries, months after the Supreme Court invalidated even bigger tariffs.
7: The states filed the lawsuit at the U.S. Court of International Trade in New York, arguing the tariffs exceed President Trump's legal authority to impose taxes. A group of small businesses also filed suit to block the tariffs last month. The administration announced sweeping tariffs on July 24th, accusing the EU and other trading partners of not doing enough to stop the flow of goods made with forced labor.
4: That's Fox's Jared Albert. It's primary day in three states. Polls opening now in Virginia as Republicans pick a nominee to take on Democratic Senator Mark Warner. There are also congressional races in Missouri and Michigan, where a Democratic contest for senator is getting the most attention.
8: Between Abdul El Sayed and Representative Haley Stevens pits an establishment Democrat against a progressive challenger. Sayed wants Medicare for all. He's also been more outspoken on Gaza.

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0: funeral procession ended at Lincoln Memorial Cemetery near 14th and Pine Lake Road. Cassie Steen works with Young's wife in Lincoln and stood with others as the funeral procession passed by.
1: I knew Gary a little bit, not a lot, but he was well respected throughout his community and within Lincoln as well.
0: Video of the procession is available on KLIN's Facebook page. Former Nebraska State Senator Brett Lindstrom says he has cleared the final hurdle to run for governor as a nonpartisan candidate.
2: Lindstrom announced Monday that he filed 5,735 petition signatures with the Nebraska Secretary of State's office ahead of the August 3rd deadline. State law requires at least 4,000 valid signatures, including 750 from each of Nebraska's three congressional districts, for a statewide nonpartisan candidate to qualify. Election officials must still verify the signatures before his name is officially placed on the November ballot. John Adcox, KLIN News.
0: Drive sober or get pulled over. That's the message from Lincoln Police during August as they take part in a national impaired driving enforcement project.
3: And our officers will be working overtime during nights and weekends when impaired driving is most prevalent. The enforcement campaign is designed to identify and remove impaired drivers from Lincoln Street.
0: LPD Public Information Manager Erica Thomas reminds residents the consequences of impaired driving can be devastating and are entirely preventable. The next phase of the city's Lead Safe Lincoln program is underway. About 880 properties in five neighborhoods are eligible for free replacement of lead or lead-contaminated water service lines. Water Service System Manager Tim Zock tells KLIN News eligible participants will also receive a $100 water bill credit for minor restoration costs because
4: when our contractor comes in to replace the service line, there may be minor property restoration costs such as landscaping or painting.
0: Nearly 500 owners have already signed up. And Lincoln families have one more chance to celebrate summer before school starts with National Night Out this evening at community centers across the city.
5: Neighbors out to connect with each other and interact in positive ways with police department and just create community.
0: Recreation coordinator Dan Pizant said activities include games, free food, and games for the family. Mark Vail on the Voice of Lincoln, 1499.3 KLIN.
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16: Mostly cloudy this morning with a 20% chance of rain. Temperature rising into the low 70s by noon. This afternoon, mostly cloudy and much cooler with a 30% chance of showers and thunderstorms. High temperature in the mid-70s. Tonight, mostly cloudy with a 50% chance of showers and thunderstorms. Low in the low 60s. From the 1011 Severe Weather Center, I'm meteorologist Brandon Rector.
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9: All right, welcome in on a Tuesday morning in the capital city. It is LNK Today with Jack and Friends. Glad to have you with us. Got a good show for you today on a Tuesday. We're going to go back in time, fire up the time machine at 7:10 today. We will go to 1977, August 4th.
10: Whoa.
9: 1977, where we had a little bit of a friction brewing between the city council and the mayor at the time. We had had a new study on this area, this old area near downtown called the Haymarket, and wondering if there's some things you could do with it that was happening as well. And some new rules for college football that were going to really change the game. So we got that coming up at 7:10. We'll count down the five things people are talking about today with your morning drive at 7:35. It's going to have John Baylor join us as well. Talk a little Husker volleyball as we're getting closer and closer to the season with the media days going on this week and the red-white scrimmage coming up a week from Saturday. So that's what we got.
13: Did I see there's a bunch of games that are going to be televised nationally?
9: Yep, they released the BTN and Fox released at least their TV schedules, and so Nebraska making quite a few appearances on that, I believe, starting with the UNLV game.
11: That's correct.
9: Yeah, starting with the UNLV game, that first game of the year.
13: That's good for us, people.
9: There you go. Yep. And, of course, Radio Home. Can't talk about that when Baylor comes on. We can barely talk about it when Nate's here.
11: Yeah,
9: but games do exist on TV as well. I don't live in a fake reality where that isn't true.
13: I just turned the sound down.
9: There you go.
11: Yeah, there you go.
9: Let me just get this off my chest for 10 seconds, and then I won't mention it again. If you move someone's headphones around in the studio, put them back when you're done. Okay. That's for no one in here.
11: I don't touch your headphones.
9: No, I know you don't. Like I said, it's for no one in here. Okay, now that I got that off my chest.
11: What chaps your hide, Jack?
9: Yeah, I need a little early hide chappage this week. Now that we got that off our chest. Oh, and by the way, I didn't even tell you the weather situation here. I went long sleeves today. I was a little worried I'd be a chill out there because it's 71 right now. The capital city.
13: Cold front has moved through. It actually went through the Lincoln area as kind of a stationary front, but it's a much colder front to the north and east of us. Heavy showers up in Iowa, but it's really cool compared to here. 49
9: what?
13: In Gordon.
9: Whoa.
13: And 50 at 52 in Chadron.
9: All right.
13: So that's how much.
9: Is that what's coming?
13: Yes, that's headed this way.
9: Let's go tomorrow.
13: And that will spark some precipitation over the next couple of days, too.
9: And a high in the 70s tomorrow. Amazing. 74 is what they're saying right now. But looks like, Mark, the rain chances start in the afternoon, but the better chances are into the overnight hours and early tomorrow morning.
13: There's a little area south of us that has popped up in the last couple of hours. Nothing severe, but just some light rain. So,
9: all right.
13: It's moving in.
9: Okay, what do we got going on in the news and headlines this morning?
13: Well, Bryan East campus had a bomb threat last night, 6:39, when that phone call came in. Police, LFR, and hospital security did a sweep and found nothing, but they followed their protocols for those types of things and kept everybody safe. So that was the one thing that hit overnight.
9: You idiot bomb threaters.
13: Yeah.
9: Ugh. They're the worst. The worst, I say.
13: They're bad, but there are times when the swatting is as bad.
9: Yeah,
13: in my
9: opinion. Consider it the same genre of idiocy.
13: Yep, yep. A big recall for a product sold at Walmart.
9: Uh-oh.
13: And Nebraska is included.
9: Uh-oh.
13: It's a nut butter.
9: Oh, nut butter.
13: Yeah, it's actually... it's a Walmart exclusive pistachio nut butter.
9: Ugh.
0: over recalled over potential salmonella.
10: All right, I'm clear.
0: Yeah.
10: I don't know that I've ever had pistachio nut butter. I've had almond butter.
0: Yeah, I've never had pistachio.
10: I don't think I've ever. I think once I tried sunflower butter. My son has a nut allergy, so we were like, hey, is this any good? And we're like, not really.
11: Nope. My kids have sun butter sandwiches on occasion.
10: It's hard to beat the regular peanut butter.
0: Yeah.
10: The OG. So,
0: and now there's powdered peanut butter.
10: Yeah, I know.
0: Peanut butter power.
10: I know.
0: Powder.
10: Okay, so if you got the pistachio butter from Walmart, probably don't eat it.
0: Yeah, okay. Check it out. So, long city council meeting yesterday. They did their budget hearing, and quite a few people showed up to try to get some more money for Meadow Lane.
10: Yeah, there were a lot of people who testified about various things, but there was another push by some citizens who are looking to get that final $150,000 that they need to reopen the pool, but the council did not pass it in the initial budget vote. Now, what's interesting, Mark, is they were one vote short. It was a 3-3 tie on that specific issue, and one of the council members not there at the time. So I don't know what the vote would have been, but... Well, you wonder.
0: James Michael Bauer said he's going to put forth an amendment later this week, and then they'll vote on it next Wednesday.
10: Yeah, I don't know if he's going to put the same thing forward, and if they have the whole group there, that'll simply be enough, or if he's going to change something. I mean, it is, I guess, the question is, while I clearly see the value, I understand why the neighborhood wants it. I used to swim there back in the day. We used to walk down there from the summer like daycare thing that I went to over there that St. Elizabeth and SRI shared back in the day. We would walk to Meadow Lane and go swimming there. But it's not a city pool. It's a neighborhood private pool.
0: Yep.
10: And so
0: a nonprofit.
10: Yeah, a nonprofit. And so I guess the question is, and there may be a good answer to it, is why would you put money into a private pool when the city has public pools, I guess, right?
0: That's
10: just the question. Like I said, there may be a good answer, which is just simply, look, there you need more right now, and this way the city doesn't have to open a new pool to meet the demand. So maybe that's it. But they'll have the final budget later in August that they will vote. And there are also a lot of people who came and talked about a variety of other things. Some people who came just to say thanks. They liked things, which is kind of interesting, I thought. So these things have gotten, my read on this, and perhaps it's just because you've got such dominant party presence on one side of the city council and the executive branch at the city level, it just feels like these budget discussions used to be way more contentious than they are now. There were battles. There were all kinds of battles about, you know, individual funding items, and always about, it seemed like, public safety and a variety of things. I guess it's a good thing, but it's just way less contentious than it seems like it used to be. All right, what else we got going on?
0: LPD taking part in the national program, Drive Sober or Get Pulled Over. That's going to be in the month of August. That's any type of impairment. So that's underway. Extra officers, especially nights and weekends. The next phase of Lead Safe Lincoln got underway. Got about 880, I believe the number is, 880 eligible properties. About 500 have already signed up. This is where they replace the service lines that are either lead or lead contaminated.
10: Oh, yeah.
0: They've got about 6,000 of them to do, and they want to get them all done by 2035.
10: Okay. That reminds me, it's not just sort of very tangential to this whole thing. I went to, for the first time last week on Wednesday, to the Haz2Go, the hazardous materials area. I had been to one of the collections that they did at Star City Shores. Got to be careful. Before, I actually went out. We cleaned out the garage. Had a bunch of old paint. Had a bunch of old, I mean, I had like wood stain from the 70s that was in there. I mean, it was bad. It was stuff that you don't want around. I just want to say, that experience was incredible. Just drove up, They opened the back. I had put them all in kind of a big tote. They just pulled them all out. Sent me on my way. Yeah. I didn't even get out of my car. It was a nice. I mean, I don't know why I haven't been doing that for a long time. That was great.
0: And anything that's reusable, then up at yes. the site up on what North 48th.
10: Yeah, it's way out there on the north side of town.
0: You can actually pick up some product there.
10: Yeah, they do. I haven't been into that the store area where they've got that, but worth looking at too if you're looking for the type of stuff that they might have there. Anyway, I just wanted to give a shout out because it's if you haven't used it or you've wondered about it, which I had, it was really smooth, really easy, and the people there were really good to work with. So. Anyway, sorry for the interruption, Mark.
0: No, that's good. That's very good. All right. Primary election day in Kansas.
10: Oh, what do we got going on? Give us a preview. Governor,
0: lieutenant governor, things like that.
10: Do we have an incumbent?
0: Laura.
10: This is the Democrat, right?
0: Yeah, Laura Kelly. She's term limited.
10: Oh, okay, she's term limited.
0: And there's like 6 or 7 on the Republican side and 4 or 5 on the Democratic side for governor and lieutenant governor.
11: And we thought our politics were complicated.
10: True.
0: I'm good friends with one of the candidates for lieutenant governor.
10: I forgot what happened that ended up getting them their last governor. Was it something with Brownback? What was that whole thing? I don't remember. There was a budget.
0: Yeah.
11: They were in bad shape budget-wise.
10: Yeah. Yeah. Interesting.
11: Jeez.
10: Okay.
0: Yep.
10: What else?
0: And then Lincoln Children's Zoo has announced their couple of events. Flashlight Safari. 2 of them, August 22nd, October 3rd. Registrations open. Kids 7 to 14 with an adult get nighttime access. Some special animal encounters, scavenger hunt by flashlight. Campfire stuff. Yeah.
10: That's kind of fun.
0: Yeah.
10: I think that sounds like they have had so much success with the zoo lights, with people coming at night, that they are probably going to try and capitalize off that.
0: And the brews at the zoo, you know, for the adults.
10: I've never been to that, although I should. That sounds nice, too. The zoo lights is just incredible.
0: It is.
10: I can't give it enough props how good that is. And so, yeah, I ought to go to one of these other ones sometimes.
0: Other than that, that's about it from the newsroom, as far as I can tell right now. But we'll wait for the next bombshell to hit.
10: Yeah.
0: Let's not.
10: Yeah, let's not.
0: No. We'll let you know that the video of the procession for Creek Chief Gary Young, Tom, was at right across from Southwest High School there by the Cattle Bank. And got a great video of that procession as it approached Lincoln Memorial.
10: Okay. You checked that out. Yes, good coverage of that yesterday. And a sad day with people paying tribute to the police chief, the former police chief of Creed.
0: Tom actually talked to a lady that was there who worked with Young's wife here in Lincoln.
10: Oh, okay.
0: So,
10: all right. Lindstrom turned in his signatures.
0: Yeah.
10: I mean, we knew that was happening, so it sounds like...
0: And there's another picture of him in that big garage. There's a theme. There's got to be a theme to why he's getting his picture taken, you know, like...
10: Wait, I haven't seen the original, I don't think.
0: Well, that one that he announced where they had the truck behind him, you know, he was...
11: Oh, yeah, it looked like he was in a barn or something.
0: Yeah, like a county building or a state highway building had big truck behind
10: him. Is that on his website?
0: Yeah, that was his website.
10: Oh, okay. Let's see. I need to see this. By the way, if anybody here is working on his website, the email address for press inquiries that you've got does not work.
0: Yeah. And Nebraska Examiner's got
10: a heads up.
0: A straight on picture of him in that shop, obviously.
10: Yeah, there he is in the And here I was saying yesterday that he probably won't do press conferences in the garage, Dan Osborne style. But there he is. He's got a truck behind him. He's got like a Carhartt jacket on. That doesn't look very financial advisory.
0: But that is a nice looking shirt.
10: Just saying. It's very nice. I think he's pretty well dressed. Oh, by the way, speaking of Dan Osborne, Turn me up over here, Nate, if you don't have me up already, because Dan Osborne had an event in Lincoln last night and then decided to do some karaoke.
11: Yeah!
10: Juan Salinas from The Examiner got the video. Let's see what he chose to sing. He didn't make a request on our karaoke request line Friday that I know of.
17: Let's go down a little karaoke.

0: get to the chorus on this video that Juan posted. He's pretty good.
1: He's real good.
0: He's pretty good. I mean, if I were him, maybe he doesn't use AI and he sings his own response song.
1: He should be working on that right now. I mean, as he travels the highways and byways during his 93 counties tour, he needs to have the legal pad out,
0: writing the jingle. Every day passes is a missed opportunity. I think.
1: It sure is.
0: Then we've got volleyball media days going on here. Some interesting stuff yesterday. We talked already about those TV listings.
1: But... yeah, ended up 10 national TV windows between BTN, FS1, Fox, etc. But as we have always said, the true artists are on radio, including reigning Nebraska Sportscaster of the Year, John Baylor. So, yeah, you can watch the TV, but you'll be happier if you mute them.
0: Okay.
1: Nothing too explosive out of media days. You know, they're excited for the opportunity to play on some big stages, much like they did their freshman year when they played at Memorial Stadium. This senior class that now gets a fifth year gets the chance to play at Wrigley and AT&T Stadium and even the T-Mobile Center in Las Vegas for the season opener, for the actual season opener, which will be huge. So they're excited for that opportunity and ready to go and get going on the season. So we hear from volleyball yesterday. We hear from football today. We'll hear from several of the Husker players.
0: Ooh.
1: They have a press gathering this morning into early afternoon. Of course, they crack open practice on Wednesday. So it's all starting, Jack. The summer is over, far as I'm concerned.
0: Let's go.
1: Yeah.
0: All right. Really kick things off with the week from Saturday with that red-white scrimmage for the volleyball team. And then we're kind of into it. So.
1: Yeah.
0: All right, we will grab a break right now. Don't forget, speaking of Nebraska volleyball, we have another keyword for Fantasy Huskers preseason edition where we're sending someone to Chicago to watch Husker volleyball at Wrigley. The days are trickling down. Not many left. Only 4 of them, 2 keywords a day, so 8 total left. Your final chances to get into that grand prize drawing that will come up on Monday. And it is powered by Wolf Electric. So be listening here in a few minutes to get that keyword. We'll jump into the sound off after that. 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
5: Mostly cloudy and much cooler today with a 30% chance of showers and thunderstorms, high temperature in the mid-70s. Tonight, mostly cloudy with a 50% chance of showers and thunderstorms, low in the low 60s. Wednesday, mostly cloudy and mild with a 70% chance of showers and thunderstorms, high in the mid-70s. From the 1011 Severe Weather Center, I'm meteorologist Brandon Rector.
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7: Yesterday in Chicago, Big Ten volleyball took center stage at Volleyball Media Days. Every team in the Big Ten, all 18 of them, sent a couple of representatives and their head coach, including the favorite to win the conference, Nebraska. The Huskers sent Bergen Riley and Andy Jackson, along with head coach Danny Busboom Kelly. The Huskers were picked last week as the unanimous favorite to win the conference again this year. And it's part of a huge season for Nebraska volleyball, where they will be playing at noted sports venues like Wrigley Field, AT&T Stadium, T-Mobile Center in Las Vegas. And senior center Bergen Riley is excited for the opportunity to take the Huskers to those big stages.
8: Just so cool that people are pushing the limits every single year, and it gets bigger and bigger. And it feels like when we were younger, we didn't necessarily like have those kinds of dreams. I never would have dreamed of playing in a football stadium, and now so many young girls get to dream of that every single day. So it's really cool that we obviously got that our freshman year, and now kind of coming back to Wrigley almost feels like a little full circle moment of freshman year to senior year, getting to play in a historic venue outside and hopefully sell that out too.
7: We'll hear from the voice of Nebraska volleyball, John Baylor, later in the program. Nebraska football will meet with the media today. Several Husker players will be made available on the eve of preseason practice for Nebraska football. They start practicing tomorrow. American Association Baseball, the Salt Dogs, had yesterday off. They are in Kansas City today to take on the Monarchs. Meanwhile, at the big league level, the trading deadline came and went. The big news from yesterday was the trade by Baltimore of All-Star catcher Adley Rutschman to the Red Sox. In terms of the games on the field, the Cardinals won a shootout with the Yankees 13-7. The Cubs doubled up the Dodgers 10-5 in a possible NL playoffs preview. The Rays defeated the Rockies 13-9. The D-backs 5-1 winners over the Padres. The Blue Jays beat the Astros 3-1. The Giants defeated the Rangers 5-1. The Pirates edged the the Brewers 4-3, and the Phillies, after adding NL batting champ Luis Arraez from the Giants, doubled up the Nationals 6-3. Stick around. We're going to hear from John Baylor at around 8:35 right here on the Voice of Lincoln, 1499.3 KLIN.
0: Trending from the KLIN newsroom.
9: Former Nebraska State Senator Brett Lindstrom says he has cleared the final hurdle to run for governor as a nonpartisan candidate.
10: Lindstrom announced Monday that he filed 5,735 petition signatures with the Nebraska Secretary of State's office ahead of the August 3rd deadline. State law requires at least 4,000 valid signatures, including 750 from each of Nebraska's three congressional districts, for a statewide nonpartisan candidate to qualify. Election officials must still verify the signatures before his name is officially placed on the November ballot. John Adcox, KLIN News.
9: Funeral services held yesterday in Crete for Police Chief Gary Young, who died July 27th at the age of 62.
11: He was caring, loving, always smiling. He did everything for his grandkids and for his kids. He was 100% a family man.
9: Cassie Steen is a nurse in Lincoln, works with Young's wife. Steen was among those paying respects along the procession route near 14th and Pine Lake. Young was laid to rest at Lincoln Memorial Cemetery. Video of the procession can be seen on KLIN's Facebook page. Authorities found no safety threat after Bryan East Campus received a bomb threat by phone yesterday evening. A Bryan Health spokesperson said the call came in at 6:39 p.m. Hospital staff worked with Lincoln Police and Lincoln Fire and Rescue to secure and search the entire campus. After an extensive sweep, officials determined the threat not credible. Bryan Health says its established safety procedures were followed to protect patients, staff, and visitors. The Lincoln Police Department is increasing impaired driving enforcement throughout August as part of the nationwide Drive Sober or Get Pulled Over campaign. LPD's Erica Thomas said officers will conduct overtime patrols nights and weekends.
12: Officers will be looking for drivers who are impaired by alcohol, drugs, or a combination of both. And we would like to remind residents that the consequences of impaired driving can be devastating and are entirely preventable.
9: Thomas said if you are impaired, call a rideshare or taxi or have a designated driver. Lincoln Transportation and Utilities urges eligible homeowners to sign up for the Lead Safe Lincoln program. The city is replacing qualifying lead service water lines at no cost in five neighborhoods.
13: Property owner is helping not only improve their own health and the health of those in their homes, supporting a community-wide effort to make progress towards a lead-free Lincoln.
9: Water system manager Tim Zock tells KLIN News work is expected to continue through 2027. The goal is to replace about 6,000 service lines citywide by 2035. And families can experience the Lincoln Children's Zoo after dark during this fall's flashlight safari events. Kids 7 to 14, accompanied by an adult, can enjoy exclusive nighttime access featuring animal encounters, a flashlight scavenger hunt, campfire s'mores, crafts, games, and a train ride. Sessions are August 22nd and October 3rd. Registration is now open. 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
5: Mostly cloudy this morning with a 20% chance of rain. Temperature rising into the low 70s by noon. This afternoon, mostly cloudy and much cooler with a 30% chance of showers and thunderstorms. High temperature in the mid-70s. Tonight, mostly cloudy with a 50% chance of showers and thunderstorms. Low in the low 60s. From the 1011 Severe Weather Center, I'm meteorologist Brandon Rector.
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17: All right. Keyword is common. C-O-M-M-O-N. Common. There it is. Text that in to the Hunt Irrigation text line, 402-479-1400, common. And we'll pick one of you to make the guess. And the guess will be in response to the question, what will be the red Powerball number, without going over, on this Saturday night, August 8th, drawing for the Powerball? Okay, so just the last one, the red one, can go up to 26. And you cannot win if you are over what the number is. So, closest without going over, Price is Right rules.
18: What's off the board, Jack?
17: 14 and 13.
18: Oh, wow. Right in the middle.
17: Yeah.
18: Interesting. I would think like 22, 18 would be good picks right now because you don't want to go over.
17: Yep.
18: But you don't want to, so you don't want to go all the way to the edge. But if you're down in the single digits...
17: Yeah, how do you how much can you grab at the top in terms of real estate?
18: Yeah.
17: Like how low can you get? 20, 21?
18: Something like that, yeah.
17: Because somebody's going to grab probably multiple at the top.
18: Yep. Give yourself some margin for error.
17: Right. Or you can, because I'm going to guess a lot of the single digit ones will be taken too. There's a lot of strategy here.
18: Or are we going to wait to give those out to only the most deserving?
17: Maybe.
18: The hardest working texters.
17: We will we'll see. But we do have four people who already qualified for the drawing, so they're waiting for their fifth counterpart, and then we will draw coming up on Monday at 7:10, and the winner is going to get tickets to Nebraska volleyball at Wrigley Field, three nights hotel in downtown Chicago, and $500 travel allowance to get you there, however you want to get there. And should be a fun weekend to be out there in Chicago and see Husker volleyball at Wrigley Field. So one more chance to get in the drawing, and then that happens on Monday between the five people. 20% chance each have of winning. It's all powered by Wolf Electric. And then, we'll have a little bit of a break, I think, from Fantasy Huskers. Not long, and I think we'll probably bring back the regular season one after that.
18: Oh, yes.
17: So we'll see.
18: So
17: We're working on that now.
18: A brief break in reality.
17: Yeah, I think so. I
18: feel like we should just
17: ought to just keep it going. We ought to just find maybe something to give away here on
18: Price
17: those other
18: closet.
17: Weeks. Yeah, I like finding things to predict.
18: Yes,
17: I do. I do enjoy this.
18: And Jack Mitchell's prediction market.
17: Yes, it's that's what we should call it now. Yeah. Fantasy
18: Jack Shee
17: fan prediction market Huskers or something like that. Yeah, that would be good. I did not see, and I don't know if you did, but I did not see anyone. I should actually check this before I state this, but I did not see anyone have any objection or any other comment about the request line Friday theme. Now, I also wasn't really looking, so I might have missed it.
18: Just kind of scanning the text line. I am not
17: going
18: seeing,
17: back to.
18: I see one request, actually.
17: Actually, so. A request already? Okay. All right. I don't see. Yeah. Okay. You know what? I am going to lock it in because I need, and I still don't know exactly what the name of this is. We've talked about earworm wars. I like defensive earworm, earworm clearers. I don't know what it is, but basically all we're asking is the songs that stick in your head that you cannot get out of your head. And I decided last night that we just needed to go full in on this when I was when I was folding laundry and I was singing the Pete Ricketts ad.
18: He's again. A fake.
17: Yes, I could not get it out of my head. They win. They did it. All right. They got me. I was singing it all the time. So I'm actually looking for some of these songs that would otherwise be very much annoying.
18: Mm-hmm.
17: Just to get them in my head instead of a political ad. That's what I'm looking for. And maybe there's just one that you've always had that has kind of annoyed you. You're like, I cannot, I don't know what it is about this song, but whenever I hear it, it's going to be in my head for a week.
18: Yep.
17: I want to know what those are for people. It'll be fun. And what the real test will be after doing, you know, multiple segments of songs, probably playing 30, 40 songs during the course of the show, which we'll see what the ultimate earworm is. Is it the last one that you heard, or is there something that really sticks with the ones that come on? That'll be fun to figure out when we do that. So
18: certainly,
17: I am going to have the I'm going to have the keyword up here momentarily, and then when you get that in, you can send in your requests. Let's see if I got it up right now. Yep, we are live, so you can send in your earworm requests for Friday. Please tag them RLF or use the word request. I don't have like a go-to on this. I'm going to have to think about it a little bit. I might just maybe need to let the natural process play out here and see what sticks in my head.
18: Other than the
17: I'm not playing that.
18: Yeah, it gets complicated if we bonus political ads.
17: I'm not playing that. Plus, they're going to play it 30 times during the show anyway, so I'm sure.
18: Right.
17: You know. No, I don't have one that is always, at least that I can come up with right away. Usually I have an idea right away what I want to do with my request, but I'm going to take up until Friday to think about that.
18: Is it bad that I have a recent request from somebody else?
17: No.
18: On our roster?
17: No.
18: On our staff, no less.
17: Oh.
18: That has sort of...
17: Interesting.
18: It is my sort of secondary earworm right now, along with the Pete Ricketts ad.
17: Interesting.
18: Yes. We'll see if it sticks to Friday, but it's our leader in the clubhouse right now.
17: Maybe we can also do some analysis on this. Is there any common theme? How do you create an earworm? What is it about them that is so memorable?
18: We can help Dan Osborne write his the response diss track. Yeah,
17: sure. All right, so it's in there. You can now request on a Tuesday, and get it. You got
18: four days. Wow,
17: up until Friday morning.
18: Should have a whole bunch of worms, which is what we aim for every day. Oh wait.
17: But by the way, we will be going back in time coming up at 7:10 today. It's been a while that we've been into the 70s, and so we will go back to 1977 today, a few days before I was born.
18: Oh, wow.
17: Yeah, three days. One of the last days that I did not exist on this earth. August 4th, 1977.
18: The world was bracing itself.
17: It was. And I very much enjoyed taking a look at some of the stories. Some of these, well, I can't remember what year we did last week, but the movies were ridiculous. They were so good. What year it was like 1989, I think.
18: Oh, yeah.
17: Was that the one Steve picked? 1989. Yeah.
18: Right.
17: We did that. The movies that summer were incredible. 77, same thing.
18: Ooh, yeah.
17: Same thing. Just like so many good. What happened to lots of good movies being out at one time? Whatever happened to that?
18: Well, you know, just studios close, people have horrible taste. Stuff happens.
17: That said, that leads me right into our sound off for today. Because you might think that means, well, people just aren't going as much to the movies. And that's kind of what I would have thought as well, because of streaming, because of everything else. Yet the Spider-Man movie, absolutely blowing up, setting records. So many people are going to see it at the theaters.
19: I'm not just Peter Parker. I'm Spider-Man.
20: Spider-Man Brand New Day has made box office history, collecting a jaw-dropping $360 million.
21: You're the only one who can sense it.
22: Hey, can we do this one at a time, please?
21: You're the only one who can defeat it.
20: It's an opening weekend record, topping 2019's Avengers Endgame, which held the previous record at $357 million. No other films have ever come close to surpassing $300 million in a single weekend. Spider-Man Brand New Day grabbed $572 million at the international box office, bringing the grand total to a staggering $932 million worldwide. Michelle Foligno, Fox News.
17: Wow. So now, that is in dollars.
18: Yes.
17: Okay. I'm assuming they don't adjust that for inflation, and so that's kind of a... That's a little bit of a worthless metric, isn't it?
18: I would think so.
17: Yeah. I mean, you've got it because you've got movies from, I mean, you got, well, most of them are new. Yeah, that's why you don't have any old ones out there. I'm trying to actually look what the oldest one on the list is. 2015 Avengers Age of Ultron. The original Avengers in 2012 is on the list. But you don't have anything in the top 20 before 2010. You've got to go back to the Dark Knight in 2008 to get to number 26. To number 26 on there. What's the use of that?
18: Yeah.
17: That version. I don't really get that. But yes, we've got. So the Spider-Man. I mean, it's making lots and lots of money, for sure.
18: Well, good for them.
17: Yeah.
18: Do you have any interest in seeing that?
17: No. In fact, my family is going to see it tonight, and I'm not going. I mean, I can actually put that right to the test.
18: Yes.
17: I just haven't really seen any comic book movies after the first Batman with Jack Nicholson, which was open in 1989. We talked about last week. Yeah, that was like the last one that I've seen. I don't know what it is. Like, I feel like there's going to be a time in my life when I'm really bored, when I'm older, maybe a little lonely. I don't know. And I am going to catch up on all of the movies I didn't watch from about 2004 on.
18: Yeah.
17: I did really well in the 80s and the 90s, although I just didn't get into the sequel. The first Batman, I probably saw one of the other Batmans too, or at least part of it. But the first Spider-Man came out, I don't know when it was. It was in the aughts, I believe. Yeah. And so I never got into the Avengers, the Marvel stuff. I
18: just turned my nose up at it. It's like,
17: I don't know.
18: Okay, special effects, boom, bang. Hey, I think Spider-Man's going to win. Spider-Man's going to catch the criminal.
17: I mean, I don't really have a problem. I probably would like it. I don't have any desire to see it. I probably would say it's kind of like, for me, like, oddly enough, like popcorn. I never really crave popcorn, but then, although maybe when you go to the movies, but generally I never crave popcorn, and then I start eating it and I can't stop.
18: Yeah.
17: Which may be why they call them popcorn movies. I don't think that's it, but there you go.
18: I'm not a big movie guy.
17: And you had the big, the Odyssey too, which has been huge.
18: Yeah.
17: This summer. So maybe
18: that's more of a maybe for me.
17: Yeah.
18: I
17: would be more likely to see that
18: movie. I'm going.
17: Speaking of entertainment, if you went and saw the Zac Brown Band at their concert at Fenway Park.
18: Oh,
17: I don't know if it was this last night or the night before. One of the last two nights in Boston. You walked out of there with quite a prize. Take a listen. Remember when Oprah gave away the car to everybody who was at the live taping of her show? You get a car. Oh, yeah. It was almost like that.
1: We're all insane.
20: Zac Brown sent waves of delight through thousands of fans at Fenway Park after telling the crowd he was giving them a very special gift.
1: I'm buying every single person here a cruise for two people on the boat.
20: All 37,000 audience members at Sunday night's show were gifted trips aboard the Margaritaville at Sea. The entire giveaway is valued at almost $40 million.
18: Wow.
20: And it comes personally from Brown. He said it was a thank you to fans as they celebrated the band's 15th consecutive sold-out show at Fenway. Zac Brown Band holds the record for the most consecutive sold-out performances at the venue. Michelle Polino, Fox News.
17: 15th consecutive, just like all time?
18: Wow. Apparently, yeah. That's
17: what about the people who went to the other shows and helped out?
18: Well,
17: what about me? I went to two of them in Lincoln.
18: Well,
17: Zach, where's my cruise?
18: Call him up. Call him up right now.
17: Okay.
18: Zac Brown, where the hell is my cruise?
17: Zach, let me check my phone and see if I've got his number here. I don't know that I do. No. Barbara Zac. Let's see. Zac Pluhacek.
18: Okay.
17: No, don't have it. Darn it. Too bad. So, yeah, can you imagine if you went like I don't know if they had a consecutive shows there or anything, but if you went on like the night before.
18: Right.
17: Or you go to the next show, wherever it is, and you're like, oh man, didn't.
18: It's kind of open for a cruise.
17: I went to this concert and all I got is a lousy concert.
18: Yeah. No kidding. And like, do they all have to take the cruise together?
17: That's a good question. I want to know what the terms on this thing are. Right. There's got to be a catch.
18: Yeah.
17: There's got to be a catch. $40 million. Zach Brown just dropped the 40. Okay, that's not what it cost him, right?
18: I wouldn't think
17: he got some kind of a discount for marketing. Bulk rate. Whose cruise is this, by the way? What did he say? It was a Margaritaville cruise?
18: Yeah, so obviously it's a Jimmy Buffett-themed
17: cruise. Is he an investor? There's got to be something else.
18: There's an angle.
17: There's got to be something else. Margaritaville at sea. Well, again, he got us talking about it now.
18: Yep.
17: Look, we fall into this trap all the time. Man, that website sure makes it look fun, though. Let's see, where can we go here? Nassau, Key West, New Orleans, Cozumel, Costa Maya, the Eastern Caribbean, Belize, Grand Cayman.
18: Grand Cayman.
17: They don't have a cruise that goes to the Grand Canyon.
18: The boat just gets stuck in the canyon.
17: Aruba, Curacao. Huh.
18: Okay. Guess what? We're going to send...
17: You know what? I got to stop, though. Because how many times a year do we get a story about something on a cruise? You know?
18: Oh, yeah.
17: Cyclospora.
18: The COVID. Yeah, I mean. Yeah, you guys take the cruise. I'm going to stay on land.
17: Yeah.
18: I'm boring. I stay on land. I don't watch
17: superhero movies. That said, Margaritaville is an incredible way to brand something. Immediately, I'm more interested in whatever
18: print
17: it is.
18: Money.
17: Whatever it is, I am more interested in it when they call it Margaritaville at sea.
18: Yeah.
17: For sure. I don't even, you know, it doesn't even have, there's no Jimmy Buffett or any other reference to that other than this on the website, but.
18: Oh, they've got to be playing Buffett on loop.
17: Zach Brown's here in November, so I suppose go just in case he's throwing out cruises or anything.
18: I guess.
17: It's a good concert, too, but it's going to feel not as good now.
18: Well, guys, I'm not giving you a cruise, but how about a hot dog?
17: Everyone's like, after every song, like, and?
18: Yes.
17: What else do we have on this? The latest on AI regulation.
18: More.
17: Do we let it just go? Keep up with the Chinese, nope. Or do the government put the clamps down?
3: We don't know the details yet, but we do know the White House plans to release a formal process this week for reviewing powerful new AI systems. After the Trump administration met with AI leaders last week, we also know from President Trump's comments to reporters this past week, he's looking into guardrails, but doesn't want overregulation and to lose the AI race to China. He said, whoever loses the AI race will lose every race. Then you had several AI executives on the Hill last week as well, meeting with lawmakers about open way AI models, where basically anyone could get access to the ingredients of the model. That brings up concerns of other countries, like China, stealing American intellectual property and possibly for a cyber attack. Darren Botello, Fox Business.
18: Well, I'm sure people like Mark Zuckerberg only have the best interests of the populace in mind.
17: Probably.
18: The growth of humanity.
17: We haven't revisited yet the latest, speaking of Congress, the latest on the College Sports Act, mm-hmm. that you had the Big Ten and the SEC come in on Friday. They put their support behind the act, which it looked like they weren't going to, but they announced a deal on Friday night, which the fact that you've got like actual deals taking place involving the conferences on this is interesting. But I believe the Senate's adjourned now at this point. And so nothing's happening with this. But you also had the president engaging with some of these stakeholders as well. It sounded like he was going to go after the Big Ten and SEC commissioners on social media.
18: Uh-oh.
17: And so he said he was going to do that on Thursday night. And then Friday started doing these negotiations, the power leagues, Notre Dame did some things that prohibited power, made more powerful the prohibition from circumventing the revenue share cap as well. And then all of a sudden they were able to get this done. Well, I say get it done, but I mean get to the agreement. And so, but they're going to have to. The Senate must not have adjourned on yet here for this, because they're talking about a vote this week here from the Senate as well. So, in any case, but they got to get 60 votes in the Senate. But now it sounds like they think they may be enough support to actually surpass the 60 votes to do this. Would still have to pass the House, but getting through the Senate would be incredibly significant at that point, because that seems like the harder pull on this whole thing. And NCAA would then have a limited antitrust exemption, one-time transfer exception back.
18: Yep.
17: The five-year eligibility policy, that's already in there as well.
18: Right.
17: Agent registry would be there, more strict athlete revenue share cap, but they would add the other retention cap as well. And it'll be changing a lot of stuff here when it comes to college
18: Slowing
17: sports, if this actually
18: down.
17: Happens. But it sounds like the president's going to sign it.
18: Sounds right.
17: All right. We will take a break. 71 degrees in the capital city right now. Request line Friday. The keyword is up. Make sure if you've been making requests, put in the word request or

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4: Mostly cloudy and much cooler today with a 30% chance of showers and thunderstorms, high temperature in the mid-70s. Tonight, mostly cloudy with a 50% chance of showers and thunderstorms, low in the low 60s. Wednesday, mostly cloudy and mild with a 70% chance of showers and thunderstorms, high in the mid-70s. From the 1011 Severe Weather Center, I'm meteorologist Brandon Rector.
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6: I'm Dave Anthony, Fox News.
7: I believe in the opportunity we have in front of us.
6: That's Abdul El-Sayed, a Democrat in a Michigan Senate race getting the most attention.
8: Abdul El-Sayed is the progressive who has the backing of the Democratic Socialists of America. He wants to abolish ICE, cut off U.S. aid to Israel, and has made Medicare for All one of his signature issues.
6: Fox's Garrett Tenney in Detroit.
8: Republicans would love to see him win because they believe he would give the GOP nominee Mike Rogers the best shot at picking up this seat. And that's something Congresswoman Haley Stevens has hammered on throughout her campaign, that she has consistently beat Republicans and gives Democrats the best shot at keeping Michigan blue.
6: In Missouri, progressive Democrat Cori Bush trying to win back the seat in Congress she lost in 2024. And one of the questions on the Missouri ballot today
9: would eliminate state income tax over time. It'd be based on revenue coming in. You can't just like pull $9 billion in annual revenue from a state and not replace it immediately.
6: Fox Business Network Cheryl Cassone. There are also primaries today in Kansas, Virginia, and Washington State, where there's been an arrest. An arson suspect accused of setting one of the wildfires, burning the Spokane area, forcing about 70,000 people to evacuate.
10: He was found to be in possession of some waterproof matches and a butane lighter.
6: Spokane County Sheriff John Knowles, more than 700 homes and structures have burned. Iran keeps insisting it's not holding talks with the U.S. after being warned.
11: I want to give them every last chance before decapitation.
12: President Trump says negotiations are focused on reopening the Strait of Hormuz, then on Iran's denuclearization.
6: Fox's Aisha Hosni also reports from the White House.
12: Just a few hours ago, one person was reported missing after an unknown projectile hit a Liberia-flagged ship in the Strait. There was a fire reported on board. It is the fourth attack since Friday.
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13: Cloudy, 71 degrees at 7:02. A bomb threat made against Bryan East Campus in Lincoln last evening has been deemed not credible. A Bryan Hale spokesperson said the hospital received the threatening phone call about 6:39 p.m. Police, firefighters, and hospital security searched the campus but found no safety threat. Family, friends, and the law enforcement community gathered in Crete yesterday to say farewell to Police Chief Gary Young, who died July 27th. Police Lieutenant Don Jonas recited one of Young's favorite quotes.
14: Not to live as if you had endless years ahead of you. Death overshadows you. While you're alive and able, be good. But Gary took that one step further. He was great.
13: Young was laid to rest at Lincoln Memorial Cemetery yesterday morning. Former Nebraska State Senator Brett Lindstrom says he has cleared the final hurdle to run for governor as a nonpartisan candidate.
15: Lindstrom announced Monday that he filed 5,735 petition signatures with the Nebraska Secretary of State's office ahead of the August

0: 3rd deadline. State law requires at least 4,000 valid signatures, including 750 from each of Nebraska's 3 congressional districts, for a statewide nonpartisan candidate to qualify. Election officials must still verify the signatures before his name is officially placed on the November ballot. John Adcox, KLIN News.
1: Drive sober or get pulled over. 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
2: 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The enforcement campaign is designed to identify and remove impaired drivers from Lincoln Street.
1: LPD Public Information Manager Erica Thomas reminds residents consequences of impaired driving can be devastating and entirely preventable. The city is expanding its Lead Safe Lincoln Waterline Replacement Program. 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
9: Mostly cloudy and much cooler today with a 30% chance of showers and thunderstorms. High temperature in the mid-70s. Tonight, mostly cloudy with a 50% chance of showers and thunderstorms. Low in the low 60s. Wednesday, mostly cloudy and mild with a 70% chance of showers and thunderstorms. High in the mid-70s. From the 1011 Severe Weather Center, I'm meteorologist Brandon Rector.
10: All right, thank you very much, Brandon. Jack Mitchell for Darold's Jewelers. Meridian Park, right here in Lincoln, Nebraska. And whether it's a major anniversary, a birth, a big promotion, celebrating a milestone, a birthday, Christmas, it requires a gift that truly meets the moment, and especially the biggest ones as well. And Darold's has spent decades curating thousands of natural earth-grown diamonds, a massive array of colored birthstones, all kinds of gems to ensure you can find exactly the right piece for the occasion. And he personally travels the globe, sources these stones. And so this is how you get such a jaw-dropping level of quality that you can actually tell, even if you're not a jewelry expert. I've been able to see it right away. And, you know, giving someone a hand-selected piece from a master craftsman turns just a regular day, a regular occasion, into a deeply sentimental memory that you're going to remember for years. And we've got somebody here in the city to help facilitate these huge life moments with Daryl's and track record since 1977. You're not just buying jewelry, you're joining a community of highly satisfied customers with this. And it is so right for the big moments. And Daryl always talks about it. He says to me, he's like, there's just nothing that brings about that kind of emotion and captures that moment like jewelry does. So celebrate that next big milestone with Daryl's Jewelers. You're going to find them at 6900 O Street here in the capital city at Meridian Park. Stop in and tell them Jack sent you.
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11: Good morning. A smooth start to our commute. No reported accidents or major delays. We do have several construction projects, a couple to keep in mind. I-180 and I-80, the interchange bridge work on I-180. Do watch for lane closures on I-180 and I-80 in that area. Work continues on Highway 77 or the Homestead Expressway at Warlick Boulevard, West Denton Road. An overpass project with lane shifts and lane closures. Do use extra caution. We have had a few accidents in that area. Make sure the headlights are on. If you come across a trouble spot, call the traffic hotline, 402-479-1414. That's a quick check of your time saver traffic.
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10: Ah, yes, we are going back 49 years to 1977. This week in 1977 in the capital city. Ooh. You might have been listening to the Commodores, Lionel Richie. Easy. Toward the top of the charts this week, and we'll be playing all the music from this week in 1977. When in Lincoln, tension between the mayor and the city council. Remember I was telling you there used to be more tension? It wasn't 1977. Bitter political showdown over what? Appointments to municipal committees. Yeah, council leaders accused the mayor of packing boards with political allies, libs.
13: Commies.
10: The mayor fired back. She said, look, we got to have representative diversity over insider politics in this. Wants socioeconomic gender diversity across the public boards here. And, whew. Apparently it was fiery there. And this was still relatively early. She did two full terms all the way through 1983, and did open a lot of the civic boards by appointments to women, younger people, and maybe some different areas in the neighborhoods that hadn't been represented as much on those as well. So, not something that we hear too much of fights about anymore.
13: No.
10: Like board appointments. Like, it's because I think they're just happy to find somebody who wants to do it.
13: Yeah, most, at this point.
10: Most likely, yeah. City of Lincoln also this week in 1977, another city issue, deciding whether to acquire the old Sengus building at 10th and M Street. Why? Hey, need a new police headquarters. And then maybe the W.T. Grant building on O Street for a senior citizens center. So I got some cash in, federal funding, anti-recession cash was being doled out by the federal government apparently at that time. And they were moving ahead on this for these two items. By the way, that'd be a $5 million grant today with inflation at that point. But pushback came after this week in 1977 on this, about removing commercial property from the tax rolls, rushing the decision. And, of course, the police department then consolidated its administrative headquarters and main law enforcement over there at 575 South 10th Street in the city-county complex, where it still has facilities there today as well. This was interesting.
14: Mm-hmm.
10: 1977 this week. Big plans are brewing down in this district. People may not be all that familiar with, but the College of Architecture is interested in this Haymarket district in Lincoln. In fact, College of Architecture applying for a $30,000 federal grant to study what redevelopment of it might look like.
14: Ooh.
10: Partner with a newly formed Marketplace Restoration Association. And they thought, hey, what if you had a Saturday flea market under this O Street Viaduct?
14: Ooh.
10: Would that be good? Would people like that? So, Lincoln Exploring, new life. It's this old warehouse district.
14: Yeah.
10: I feel like maybe we could do something.
14: Maybe. I don't know, though. It'll never work.
10: Yeah. Well, they got the grant. They did the early feasibility studies. And, well, you probably know by now, they paid off because that fading his industrial rail depot in that time turned into what is now a significant entertainment, dining, shopping district. I know that flea market is now the Saturday morning farmer's market.
14: Oh, yes.
10: Where I haven't gone there for a long time, but back in the day we used to go all the time, and
14: sure,
10: I was always fighting for parking spots down there.
14: Mm-hmm.
10: It was one of my main battles. Peter Frampton, second song here this morning from this week in 1977. Well, the end of an era, state news here. Small town Nebraska saying goodbye to a local institution. This is a waste of the West in Dawson County, but interesting story because Clyde Thompson is closing down Thompson's Pharmacy in Farnham after 29 years behind the counter. And a state inspector said this was the last drugstore in Nebraska standing in a town under 1,000 people.
14: Hmm.
10: Yeah. And so this was kind of an era. They had an auction. They sold all the fixtures and the stock there. Thompson was looking back at the prescription file and found the oldest prescription that they had written, 1894.
14: Whoa.
10: Now, they'd already closed the soda fountain 16 years earlier because of rising prices. With that, they had also had a book lending library. They sold wallpaper and paint, jewelry, gifts, veterinary supplies, and a pretty popular place to be in its peak on a Friday night out there in Dawson County. And then this was an interesting as well. If you're looking to put a for sale sign in your yard this week in 1977, there's a Grand Island real estate agent that's turning the market on its head.
14: Uh-oh.
10: Instead of charging the usual 7% commission, she is charging a flat $1,000 fee, saying, hey, time to break up the big franchisors' monopolies. And so we're going to give homeowners a much-needed break on high-priced home sales. Now, there were consumer backlash happening at that time because of high fixed percentage commissions. Inflation, again,
14: oh, sure,
10: big topic right there. And so this realty company, Sunshine Realty in Hastings, Nebraska, apparently pioneered flat-free brokerage structures in the 70s. And this kind of laid the groundwork for modern discount brokerage entry-only MLS services that they use right now. So, and eventually became a flat fee or fee for service, became more of a permanent staple in the national housing market. But this was front page news.
14: Whoa.
10: Back in 1977. In the sports world, some rule changes for the college football season about to start. Major rule change prohibiting offensive linemen from blocking downfield on forward passes completed behind the line of scrimmage. Discussing this at the Big 8 kickoff luncheon in Kansas City. And coaches like Iowa State's Earl Bruce said popular screen pass plays now going to require much tighter timing to avoid illegal blocking downfield.
14: Yes.
10: So this is going to, apparently, the screen pass when you could block all the way downfield looked pretty different, I suppose.
14: Yeah, I would imagine. Yep. I would imagine.
10: Yeah. And that, but a whole new series of screen passes is going to be, Earl Bruce said, I think the most effective use is going to be the screen over the middle by the drop back passer. But I'm going to wait and see how others use it. In any case, I bet it becomes a 1-year rule. They'll never leave it in.
14: Yeah.
10: Oh, that's pretty good. That's pretty good. A lot of Shrine Bowl talk again.
14: Oh, yeah.
10: This weekend in 1977 as well.
14: Were we getting close to practice?
10: Yeah.
14: I guess Big 8 kickoff.
10: They had just done that. They're probably doing the Skywriters tour.
14: Oh, yes.
10: Kind of a thing the prior weeks. If you're looking for a little cold, hard cash in Lincoln this weekend, 1977, come out to 4th and J Street. If you've got empty pop and beer cans, you can get money for them. The Nebraska Recycling Center in 1977 paying 17 cents a pound for aluminum cans. You might not know this, but you can recycle these. So gather them up, the empties. Turn those that trash into pocket cash. This was along with Alcoa. Remember Alcoa, aluminum company of Nebraska? They had started some aggressive consumer recycling programs in the 70s. This was kind of a new thing then. Yes. And then in the late 70s, you started to see beverage manufacturers rapidly shift from the tin cans, steel cans, to these lightweight aluminum cans that could be recycled as well. It'll be about 88 cents a pound today.
14: Oh.
10: Right now, scrap aluminum prices fluctuate between 35 and 55 cents a pound. So it's actually more bad. I remember, I wasn't born yet for a few days here, but a few years later when I was young, I remember going with my dad. It was like a kiosk you went in. We brought the bag of cans and you dumped it in.
14: Yeah.
10: And it weighed it. I think it was automated.
14: Oh, sure.
10: And it just plopped out money.
14: Oh, there wasn't a human involved at all?
10: I don't think so. It was a machine, if I recall. And this was still when we lived in South Dakota, I'm pretty sure. So this would have been about probably like 1985.
14: Wow. Now, see, I remember, walking the dirt roads around our house and grabbing aluminum cans out of the ditches. And then we would take them to a place in Beatrice, but I didn't think it was automated.
10: Yeah, well, no, maybe it didn't get to Beatrice yet at that point.
14: Yeah, technology takes a while to get down to us in Gage County.
10: Can you still? I mean, I assume you can't. I mean, everybody just drops their cans off at the city places, right?
14: Yeah,
10: you still make money recycling things?
14: I don't know.
10: Is that a thing anymore? Because people would collect. People would go through and pull cans out of trash cans. I remember this.
14: Oh, yeah.
10: Nobody does this anymore. I don't know the answer to that. All right, you want some drinks in those cans first? Well, then you can check this week. You can check out the Super Beer Sale at N Street Drive-In.
14: Ooh.
10: Opens 7 a.m. to 1 a.m.
14: All right.
10: In Lincoln.
14: Let's go.
10: Yes, the owners Dick and Susan Store. 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Mm. Let's see what you can get. 24-can case of Schlitz. $5.49.
14: Let's go.
10: 12-pack of Bud Heavy. Warm, not cold.
14: $2.95.
10: Also,
14: sounds like a party.
10: Don't forget, also, we got deep discounts on hard liquor and wine. How about $1.99 jug of Chablis?
14: Yes.
10: Only the best wine.
14: Yes.
10: That's out there. You could have got Michelob bottles, a case, for
14: $6.59.
10: Let's see, what kind of... I can't read. This is a little hard to read. man, they got some of those jug wines, don't they? A lot of them. Gallo.
14: I've seen many wines and jugs.
10: It's all half gallons.
14: Oh boy.
10: That they've got. Okay. Yeah. And by the way, Schlitz was competing against Budweiser at that point. Okay. Like, that was an actual competition then.
14: Oh, yeah.
10: Throughout the 70s, before they had some reformulation missteps.
14: Yes.
10: Hurt the brand's reputation as well. And now then.
14: I think they just.
10: They just shut down. Yeah, they just shut down. Yeah. By the way, a $5.49 case of beer in 1977 actually adjusts to about $28 in today's money. So that may not be that great of a deal.
14: Oh, okay.
10: You could get that. You could definitely get a case of Schlitz for cheaper than that.
14: Sure.
10: Or Budweiser even at this point.
14: That's true.
10: You looking for the newest technology? Come on out to Audio Visual Repair Center, 317 North 27th this weekend, 1977. They are running a special on Quasar's The Great Time Machine home videotape recorder.
14: Ooh.
10: Okay, open up till 9. And what you can do with this, you can record the shows on the television onto a tape. And so if you're tired of missing your favorite shows, you can watch them at any time.
14: What?
10: Now, the price is not mentioned here, just great deals.
14: Yeah.
10: So we will see. Now, The Great Time Machine, I did not know this. This was not VHS. This was not beta. It was the VX format.
14: Hmm.
10: It was pretty new at this point. They launched in the 1970s to compete with Betamax and VHS. And this is, I mean, this had to be the very beginning of this being on the commuter market at all.
14: Yeah.
10: With this whole thing. It retailed. Now, I don't know what they were selling at for at Audio Visual, but they retailed for about $1,000 in 1977. Look that up. It's about $5,100 today.
14: Yeah.
10: And then if you got it, the VX format was phased out. I mean, I've never heard of it, so it wasn't around very long. I remember the very early video stores definitely had VHS and beta. You choose between them. I do not remember the VX system, and so that must not have lasted 5 years even.
14: Yeah, probably not.
10: If you put down a grand at Audio Visual this week in 1977, look one of those up on eBay and see if you can still get it. maybe you need some shoes. Norman's Shoe Centers. 2600 North 48th Street, 13th and O as well. 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
14: Mm-hmm.
10: You walk away with the second pair, yes, for just 1 cent. I'm talking Airstep. I'm talking Red Cross. I'm talking Naturalizer. I'm talking Nina Joyce. I'm talking Cobblers and Easy Street and many, many, many more. Great deals. Great deals there. Usually you could get a pair of discount shoes of those brands for about $15. A 1 cent second pair, so just over $15, about $77 in today's dollars as well. Name brand shoes. Yeah. But these were these local independent shoe centers were the shoe sales place around before they got.
14: They would actually fit the shoe to you.
10: Do my catchman shoes. Can't be wearing that.
14: Yeah.
10: Movies this week in the capital city. What do we got here? We've got, well, we'll skip what's at Cinema X.
14: Oh.
10: Cinema.
14: What?
10: Young Lady Chatterley. Okay.
14: Oh, boy.
10: We got a Benji movie, For the Love of Benji. Mm. Douglas 1, we got The Island of Dr. Moreau. Douglas 2, we got The Other Side of Midnight.
14: Mm-hmm.
10: Douglas 3, we got James Bond, The Spy Who Loved Me.
14: Ah.
10: You've got the Plaza One, Smokey and the Bandit.
14: Now we're talking.
10: Amazing. Amazing. Then we've got Grapes of Wrath at the Sheldon. Star Wars is at the Stewart, if you still want to see Star Wars. If you go to the Starview Drive-In, they've got Slapshot.
14: Let's go.
10: Along with 2 Minute Warning.
14: Hmm.
10: Wow, I got a lot of these. The 84th and O also had The Spy Who Loved Me there.
14: Oh.
10: And you had at the Westo Drive-In, Cherry Hill High and Campus Pussycats.
14: Oh.
10: Just telling you what was there.
14: Oh.
10: If you're watching TV on this Thursday night in 1977, your best bets, Guilty or Innocent, the Sam Shepard murder case, the NBC movie of the night.
14: All right.
10: Drama based on a well-known case of a doctor accused of murdering his wife, George Peppard. ABC Close-Up, What's Happened Since? It's an update of previous investigative documentaries. Sounds like some summer programming there.
14: Uh-huh.
10: How about little public television? Women in Sports, Status of Nebraska Women in Sports, discussed by high school and college athletes and coaches. Oh. And the late movies. Yeah, they used to always put on late night movies starting at 11.
14: Oh,
10: those
14: sure,
10: were the days. People stayed up late. Streetcar Named Desire. You had Carrie on Channel 6. You had The Executioner on 10-11.
14: Mm-hmm.
10: I mean, every single one of these had late-night movies on. All night. Welcome Back, Kotter was also on during primetime. All right, there you go. That was This Week in 1977 as Rita Coolidge plays us out. Back to the regular, modern day, regular fare. Take a break. We got sports coming up. Countdown the five things you'll be talking about today in 2026. And we've got John Baylor joining us a little bit later in the show as well. This is LNK Today with Jack and Friends on KLIN.

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5: Mostly cloudy this morning with a 20% chance of rain, temperature rising into the low 70s by noon. This afternoon, mostly cloudy and much cooler with a 30% chance of showers and thunderstorms, high temperature in the mid-70s. Tonight, mostly cloudy with a 50% chance of showers and thunderstorms, low in the low 60s. From the 1011 Severe Weather Center, I'm meteorologist Brandon Rector.
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6: Good morning. A smooth start to our commute. No reported accidents or major delays. We do have several construction projects, a couple to keep in mind. I-180 and I-80, the interchange bridge work on I-180. Do watch for lane closures on I-180 and I-80 in that area. Work continues on Highway 77 or the Homestead Expressway at Warlick Boulevard, West Denton Road, an overpass project with lane shifts and lane closures. Do use extra caution. We have had a few accidents in that area. Make sure the headlights are on. If you come across a trouble spot, call the traffic hotline, 402-479-1414. That's a quick check of your time saver traffic.
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0: 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Here's sports director Nate Rohr.
8: The Nebraska volleyball team went to Chicago, or at least a couple of representatives of that team went to Chicago for Big Ten Media Days yesterday, including Bergen Riley, the Huskers' All-American setter. She was asked about taking Husker volleyball to big stages like Wrigley Field and AT&T Stadium in Arlington, Texas.
9: It's just so cool that people are pushing the limits every single year, and it gets bigger and bigger. And it feels like when we were younger, we didn't necessarily like have those kinds of dreams. I never would have dreamed of playing in a football stadium, and now so many young girls get to dream of that every single day. So it's really cool that we obviously got that our freshman year, and now kind of coming back to Wrigley almost feels like a little full circle moment of freshman year to senior year, getting to play in a historic venue outside and hopefully sell that out too.
8: We'll chat more about the opening of Nebraska volleyball's preseason practice with John Baylor in about 90 minutes. Meanwhile, the Nebraska football team will have a few members in front of the media later today, as several Husker football players will chat with the news media at a media conference. Practice opens on Wednesday. Salt Dogs had last night off. They take on Kansas City tonight in suburban Kansas City. And in Major League Baseball, the Cardinals defeated the Yankees 13-7. The Cubs doubled the Dodgers 10-5. And the Rays defeated the Rockies 13-9. Stick around for Sports Tonight late tonight from 6 to 8 right here on the Voice of Lincoln, 1499.3 KLIN.
0: Trending from the KLIN newsroom.
3: Former Nebraska State Senator Brent Lindstrom said he has cleared the final hurdle to run for governor as a nonpartisan candidate.
10: Lindstrom announced Monday that he filed 5,735 petition signatures with the Nebraska Secretary of State's office ahead of the August 3rd deadline. State law requires at least 4,000 valid signatures, including 750 from each of Nebraska's three congressional districts, for a statewide nonpartisan candidate to qualify. Election officials must still verify the signatures before his name is officially placed on the November ballot. John Adcox, KLIN News.
3: The community of Crete said goodbye to longtime police chief Gary Young, who died July 27th. The funeral procession ended at Lincoln Memorial Cemetery near 14th and Pine Lake. Cassie Steen works with Young's wife in Lincoln and stood with others as the funeral procession passed by.
11: I knew Gary a little bit, not a lot, but he was well respected throughout his community and within Lincoln as well.
3: Video of the procession is available on KLIN's Facebook page. A bomb threat made against the Bryan East campus in Lincoln last evening has been deemed not credible. A Bryan Health spokesperson said the hospital received a threatening phone call about 6:39 p.m. Police, firefighters, and hospital security searched the campus but found no safety threat. Lincoln Police Department is increasing impaired driving enforcement throughout the month as part of the nationwide Drive Sober or Get Pulled Over campaign. LPD's Erica Thomas said officers will conduct overtime patrols nights and weekends.
12: Officers will be looking for drivers who are impaired by alcohol, drugs, or a combination of both. And we would like to remind residents that the consequences of impaired driving can be devastating and are entirely preventable.
3: Thomas notes if you are impaired, call a rideshare or taxi or have a designated driver. The next phase of Lincoln's Lead Safe Lincoln program is underway. About 880 properties in five neighborhoods are eligible for free replacement of lead or lead-contaminated water service lines. Water system manager Tim Zock tells KLIN News eligible participants also receive a $100 water bill credit for minor restoration costs because
13: when our contractor comes in to replace the service line, there may be minor property restoration costs such as landscaping or painting.
3: And nearly 500 owners have already signed up. Lincoln families have one more chance to celebrate summer before school starts. National Night Out this evening at community centers across the city.
14: Neighbors out to connect with each other and interact in positive ways with police department and just create community.
3: Recreation coordinator Dan Pizant says activities include games, free food, and games for the family. Next news follows Fox News at the top of the hour on the Voice of Lincoln, 1499.3 KLIN.
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5: Mostly cloudy and much cooler today with a 30% chance of showers and thunderstorms, high temperature in the mid-70s. Tonight, mostly cloudy with a 50% chance of showers and thunderstorms, low in the low 60s. Wednesday, mostly cloudy and mild with a 70% chance of showers and thunderstorms, high in the mid-70s. From the 1011 Severe Weather Center, I'm meteorologist Brandon Rector.
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6: As we continue through our drive time, no accidents or major delays. Most traffic moving well. A few volume slowdowns, and we do have several construction projects. Keep in mind, South Street, 17th to 27th, eastbound lane closure for paving repairs. And work continues at South 70th and Nebraska Parkway. Lane restrictions in all four directions for turn lane work. Do watch for slower traffic. Make sure the headlights are on. If you come across anything that gets in your way, call the traffic hotline, 402-479-1414. That's another check of your Time Saver Traffic.
0: It's time to count them down. The five things you'll be talking about today. 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
4: All right, without any further ado, let's count them down, starting with
0: number five.
3: A lot of people testified before the city council yesterday. It was also the first public hearing on the budget, and that drew a lot of, dozens of comments, and a lot of it had to do with Mint Lane Pool.
4: Yeah, you did have neighborhood advocates turned out to ask that the money for Meadow Lane Pool that did not pass the initial voting, I believe it was deadlocked at 3-3, only six members voting at the time, that $150,000 one-time addition of city funds to the neighborhood pool be reconsidered. And you also had a bunch of other, actually a lot of people just kind of coming in and saying things that they were supporting, whether it be those reports on the CenterPoint CEO coming in and talking about the continued support of that. You had Todd Ogden from DLA talking about some of the projects with downtown. Lincoln Littles came in as well. You had residents come in supporting, talking about a city program alive that assists people in getting heat pumps and getting the word out better for that as well. So there was a variety of things. I think probably, though, that Meadow Lane Pool is the one that is most widespread interesting to people, because you have this situation where you got a private, nonprofit community pool. It's not a city-owned pool like Woods or Eden or Star City Shores. And you had neighborhood volunteers who've kind of taken over the management, raised a bunch of money for this whole thing, want to open access to the public as well. And so the question is, should public dollars be used for what is a privately owned asset, even though there can and will be public access to this? That's an interesting question here,
3: right? I would think that it would be wise for the city to just purchase it.
4: Yeah, there's that too. That's an interesting thought on this whole thing. I just wonder if the council members who are hesitating on this are saying, what's the precedent,
3: right,
4: that this sets in terms of city spending? Not that they think it's a bad, not a very worthy cause as well. I mean, I love the idea of revitalizing that place, because I used to swim there back in the 80s.
3: Either that or a JPA.
4: Yeah. So, but they are going to try, I believe one of the council members is going to, James Michael Bowers is going to try and raise this again. And maybe if they have a full cadre of council members there, they'll have the votes at that point.
3: Could be.
4: So, and you'll have the adoption of the overall budget August 24th. So if there are any changes, I'll have to get them done by then. All right, moving on.
0: Number four.
3: Sam McEwen dropped a story here about 36 minutes ago, and he talked extensively with Coach yesterday and found out he's recovering from a fall.
4: Yeah, Tom Osborne said that he told Sam that he had in recent weeks taken a fall, and said it in the most Tom Osborne way possible. He said, getting clumsy, he quipped with a laugh, according to Sam's article, but did require some surgery. And there were some, Mark, I don't know, rumors isn't really the way to put it, but I think there were some people were aware of some health issues that were going on. Turns out that
16: must have been what it was.
18: Yeah.
16: Was recovering from a fall, which, you know, that's not a good thing either. But it was not something else.
18: Especially as at his age. He's, what, 89?
16: 89. Yeah. 89, but he was out at, you know, we saw him at that Savannah Bananas game.
8: Yeah.
16: And so I don't know the exact date that this was. I think probably it was before that, but I don't know that for sure. But in any case, Sam had been talking to him about the career of Roger Craig, who's going into the Hall of Fame on Saturday night. One of my favorite NFL players of all time. And grew up with was probably my first ever favorite team was the 49ers, the Joe Montana, Roger Craig, Tom Rathman, Jamie Williams, Jerry Rice, John Taylor, 49ers.
8: Those 49ers teams were so good. The offense seemed so different from what Nebraska was running.
16: Yeah.
8: And yet, who was Bill Walsh's fullback? Tom Rathman. Who was Bill Walsh's running back?
16: Roger Craig.
8: Two Nebraska guys. And he also had Jamie Williams on the roster as well. But Roger Craig was really kind of the first running back to be known as both a runner and a receiver. He was the first 1,000 guy, 1,000 yards rushing, 1,000 yards receiving. But I think because his rushing numbers weren't as big as some of his contemporaries in the 80s, it took him a really long time to get in the Hall of Fame. And so I'm glad that the voters finally saw the light on him, because he was a critical piece of that 49ers 80s Super Bowl dynasty. He was a part of three Super Bowl champions.
16: He was so good.
8: A complete running back and one of the best weapons of his time in the NFL. And it's about daggum time that he got the recognition he deserves. Only the second Osborne era Husker football player to go into the Pro Football Hall of Fame.
16: Really? Along with who?
8: You're going to kick yourself when you hear the name.
16: Who?
8: Will Shields.
16: Oh, Will Shields.
8: Yeah.
16: Sure, that would be Osborne era. Yep.
8: But other than that, I mean, it's those two, and then if you tack on the Devaney era, you've got Bob Brown, and I think that's
16: it. Yeah, Bob Brown, yeah. Will Shields got married in my backyard.
8: That's why I thought you'd be kicking yourself.
19: Number three.
18: Former employee of the Nebraska Democratic Party is suing the party now. The allegations, sex discrimination and retaliation.
16: Wow, what are they alleging happened here exactly?
18: Well, the complaint in U.S. District Court, Larissa Schultz, party's former young Democrat organizer, now chair of the Saunders County Democratic Party, the lawsuit says communications director Jose Flores Jr. started directing unwanted personal and sexual attention towards Schultz in 2023. And if you read the story in the Nebraska Examiner, she says the party did not do enough to investigate.
16: Oh, interesting. Okay, now I'm looking at this, and the party has responded. They say they did an investigation, found no harassment. Said the EEOC looked at it, didn't take harassment. But with the timing of this, Mark, you know, there's going to be a lot of people who have something to say about this, I assume.
18: I would imagine, including both of the campaigns, Walz and Pillen.
16: They
18: both released statements on it, talking about the leadership at the Nebraska Democratic Party.
16: Okay. Not what you want as a party right at this key time right now. All right, moving on.
19: Number two.
18: Brett Lindstrom turned in signatures yesterday and then sat down with, I believe it was the World Herald, for an interview as a nonpartisan candidate once signatures are verified.
16: Yeah, it was kind of the first. Aaron Sandiford did an article on it. You can read it in the World Herald. And it's sort of like bullet points things there. And he talked a little bit more about a couple of the biggest things that he talked about was basically saying, look, this budget situation where we're going is not temporary. It's going to get a lot worse right now. And so it's kind of a warning about that whole thing. He's talking. Lindstrom is. He's also talking about capping spending increases at no more than 3% to restore the Nebraska cash reserve back to 14 to 15% of the total budget as well. As you know, he's talked about not liking the taking away the sales tax exemptions. And he's saying, look, and it's kind of, I've said this all the time about this whole thing, is that every single one of these, there's a lobby out there that's going to be in the ears of the legislators. You're going to have a hard time with it. And that's what he said. Lawmakers aren't going to support it with that. And so talked about changing the assessment rules. We talked about that a little bit yesterday as well. And now, you know, all the candidates with this are kind of saying why the other one can't win.
18: Well,
16: on this, I thought that was because he's saying in the Sandiford piece, he said, look, Democrats and independents out there shouldn't, you know, vote for Walz because she's got so much of an uphill battle. He said they have to get more than 95% of Democrats, at least 60% of nonpartisans, and still more than a quarter of Republicans here. And Walz, meanwhile, is saying, well, look, we got polling, and I'm close with Bill right now. No Democrat's been that close to him since Ben Nelson back in the day. And Lindstrom, she says, is too conservative to appeal to Democrats and independents. They're both saying the other one is not going to be able to do this. And then you got Pillen's team saying, look, you can window dress it all you want, but Lindstrom is a squishy Republican on death penalty, gas taxes. Those are the two big ones that they've brought up. I don't know that those are the most quintessential
18: they're just
16: Republican policies, but those are the two that they had to put out some
18: statement from the campaign. Yeah. So
8: why don't they put out a song?
16: Lindstrom says people want to put his label on his politics. He's not calling himself a conservative or a liberal or anything like that. I mean, he used to be a Republican, but he said he would prefer to be considered pragmatic, if also conservative.
18: So more of a centrist type thing?
16: I mean, that's the idea. I mean, I guess he did not reject the term conservative, but he said he'd prefer to be considered pragmatic. I mean, the appeal here is very much, again, like I said yesterday, you're staking this whole thing on the idea that there is more people than folks think that are tired of the two sides.
8: Right.
16: We'll see. We will see. All right. And he did get he brought signatures in.
18: Yes.
16: There was a picture of him carrying them in boxes himself. Where's his staff?
8: Yeah.
16: Where's the staff? I'll tell you where the staff is not. Their press email working.
8: No.
16: Does not work on the website.
8: Maybe return an email. We're only in the capital.
16: It does not return it. Kicked it back to me.
18: Yeah. We've got the email address in the newsroom. We'll send a note over.
16: Sandiford apparently worked for Sandiford. That guy's got connections though.
18: Yeah. Oh, yeah.
16: Unlike me.
18: Sandiford worked for Sandiford.
16: Yeah. Oh, that's true.
18: Yeah,
16: he, by the way, he went from the Examiner to the World Herald now.
18: Yeah.
8: Oh, yeah.
18: And the Examiner named a new editor.
16: I saw that.
18: Executive editor.
16: I saw that. Somebody who had been at some newspapers in some other places in the state. All right, moving on.
20: Number one.
18: Which one?
16: Oh, sorry.
18: Let's not talk about the nut butter.
16: Okay.
18: But check it out if you have a pistachio nut butter from Walmart. There's recall on it for salmonella, but Cracker Barrel back in the news. People not very happy with them.
16: Oh, really? Again?
18: Again.
16: Didn't this just happen a year ago?
18: That was the logo.
16: Okay.
18: And the CEO bounced out last week.
16: Yeah.
18: Or resigned.
16: That was taken over. Yeah, the guy who's whittling or whatever he is. What is he doing on that thing? I don't even know.
18: It was Lady that was the CEO.
16: No. I'm saying the picture. The logo.
18: Rocking chair. Took it off.
16: Yeah.
18: Modernized. Well, not only did they take off that, they took some stuff off the menu. And some customers are saying it's blasphemy.
16: So they took off, evidently, oh my gosh, black-eyed peas and fried haddock to red-eye gravy and fried chicken livers that people are... and they're also upset about the exit of the Sunrise Sampler, which is a platter that combines eggs, grits, fried apples, hash brown casserole, sausage, bacon, country ham, and biscuits with gravy. What?
8: Yeah.
18: That's equivalent to a a cholesterol bomb.
16: I noticed a while back that Cracker Barrel removed the goat of all breakfasts, the sunrise sampler, from the menu. Josh Cooper, owner of Cooper's Next Level Barbecue in Tallahassee, Florida, said, "You used to get a little bit of everything without breaking the bank. Now you have to order each item separately. So you get all of it a la carte and then mix it in there, I guess? I don't know. But
18: that'd be awful for you. You don't even like food on your plate to touch.
16: Not apples, for sure.
18: Well, they're those cinnamon apples.
16: I know. I still don't want that with my... I don't want my savory and my sweet mixed up like that. Red-eye gravy and chicken livers, Mark.
18: I could see that.
16: Would you eat that?
18: Oh, yeah.
16: My dad would eat that. He liked that stuff.
8: Chicken livers seems a little aggressive. What is red-eye gravy? What makes gravy red-eye?
16: It's a good question. Is it like... does that mean it's... I mean, it means it's like overnight, something like that.
8: I don't know.
18: I don't know. I've had it. It's good.
16: I'm looking it up. It's southern, made by
18: that's Cracker Barrel.
16: Combining the drippings from pan-fried country ham and strong black coffee.
8: Oh, okay. Yeah.
16: Oh, okay. Well, there you go. I didn't know that. It does the deglazing with black coffee. Mm. Didn't know that. All right, that's it for the Morning Drive, brought to you by Stonebridge Insurance and Wealth Management on KLIN.
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21: As the Huskers take the field for practice today for the first time this fall, the offense will be led by transfer quarterback Anthony Calandria. He comes to Nebraska from UNLV, where he earned Mountain West Player of the Year honors after throwing for 23 touchdowns and running for 10 more. Coach Matt Rhule knew right away that Calandria was the one that he wanted triggering his offense this year.
22: I remember Anthony got out of the car and watching him shake everybody's hands and the way he carried himself and the way he did things, and I was like, that's our guy. And he's a great yin to my yang. You know, I'm old school, you know, be tough, incrementalist, get better day by day, and he's got some swagger and some juice that is great to offset me, and I think I can't wait to watch him play.
21: With this practice report from Lincoln, I'm Nate Rohr.
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0: 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From the 1011 Severe Weather Center, I'm meteorologist Brandon Rector.
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2: All directions continue to move fairly well. No reported accidents or major delays. We do have several construction projects and a few volume slowdowns. We'll want to keep in mind a project scheduled to start today. O Street at 40th, eastbound lane closure for a water main project. Fremont Street, 66 to 68, that is closed for utility work. If you come across anything that gets in your way, call the traffic hotline, 402-479-1414. That's another check of your Time Saver Traffic.
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3: There may be a deal today or tomorrow. I'm Dave Anthony, Fox News, to reopen the Strait of Hormuz. That's what Treasury Secretary Scott Bessent said this morning, sending oil prices down another 3% after President Trump had paused bombing to let talks to try to get oil and other shipping flowing freely again. However, Iran keeps up the attacks in the strait.
4: Overnight, at least two cargo ships were hit with unknown projectiles, according to maritime tracking groups. At least one crew member is reportedly missing from one of the vessels. The incidents do come as the U.S. naval blockade remains in effect. CENTCOM says that as of August 3rd, they have redirected 44 commercial vessels and disabled two others.
3: Fox's Trey Yingston, Tel Aviv. The Senate Judiciary Committee is gathering and may vote soon to approve Acting Attorney General Todd Blanche's nomination to be AG full-time.
5: A key step to confirmation that had been blocked by a pair of Republican senators. But John Cornyn of Texas and Tom Tillis of North Carolina dropped objections after Blanche pledged in writing to end a $1.8 billion anti-weaponization fund included in a settlement between President Trump and the IRS.
6: These people were treated horribly, and this fund could have given them some solace.
5: The president has suggested asking Congress to revive the compensation fund.
3: That's Fox's Jared Halpern at the White House. Five states are holding primaries today, with a Democrat in Michigan getting a lot of attention. Abdul Al-Sayed is running for Senate, backed by Democratic Socialists.
7: I believe in the opportunity we have in front of us to correct both the moral failures of the past and the moral failures of our president.
3: He's taking on Congresswoman Haley Stevens.
8: The Republican in this race, he said, my opponent's going to make it easier for him to win. Well, I don't plan on making anything easier for these guys.
3: That Republican the winning Democrat will face in November is Mike Rogers. There are also primaries in Kansas, Virginia, and Washington State, and Missouri. Progressive Cori Bush trying to win a House seat back. America's listening to Fox News.
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9: Mostly cloudy, 71 degrees at 8:02. Authorities found no safety threat after Bryan East Campus received a bomb threat by phone last evening. Bryan spokesperson said the call came in at approximately 6:39. Hospital staff worked with Lincoln Police and Lincoln Fire and Rescue to secure and search the entire campus. And after an extensive sweep, officials determined the threat was not credible. Bryan Health says its established safety procedures were followed to protect patients, staff, and visitors. Funeral services were held yesterday in Crete for Police Chief Gary Young, who died July 27th at the age of 62.
10: He was caring, loving, always smiling. He did everything for his grandkids and for his kids. He was 100% a family man.
9: Cassie Steen is a nurse in Lincoln and works with Young's wife. Steen was among those paying respects along the procession route near 14th and Pine Lake. Young was laid to rest at Lincoln Memorial Cemetery. Video of the procession can be seen on KLIN's Facebook page. Former Nebraska State Senator Brett Lindstrom said he has cleared the final hurdle to run for governor as a nonpartisan.
11: Lindstrom announced Monday that he filed 5,735 petition signatures with the Nebraska Secretary of State's office ahead of the August 3rd deadline. State law requires at least 4,000 valid signatures, including 750 from each of Nebraska's three congressional districts, for a statewide nonpartisan candidate to qualify. Election officials must still verify the signatures before his name is officially placed on the November ballot. John Adcox, KLIN News.
9: Lincoln police are increasing impaired driving enforcement throughout August as part of the nationwide Drive Sober or Get Pulled Over campaign. LPD's Eric Thomas said officers will conduct overtime patrols nights and weekends.
12: Officers will be looking for drivers who are impaired by alcohol, drugs, or a combination of both. And we would like to remind residents that the consequences of impaired driving can be devastating and are entirely preventable.
9: Thomas said

0: If you are impaired, call a rideshare, a taxi, or have a designated driver. Lincoln Transportation and Utilities urges eligible homeowners to sign up for the Lead Safe Lincoln program. 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
6: Mostly cloudy and much cooler today with a 30% chance of showers and thunderstorms. High temperature in the mid-70s. Tonight, mostly cloudy with a 50% chance of showers and thunderstorms. Low in the low 60s. Wednesday, mostly cloudy and mild with a 70% chance of showers and thunderstorms. High in the mid-70s. From the 1011 Severe Weather Center, I'm meteorologist Brandon Rector.
7: All right, thank you very much, Brandon. Jack Mitchell for the Good Feet Store. If you've spent time recently tackling yard projects, even mowing the lawn, the ones with my lower back issues when you're doing things like bending over, pulling weeds, those sorts of things, man, those were the ones that really wiped me out. And just having to sort of take breaks or modify what I was doing because of back pain it felt like something that should not be happening at that point in my life. And what I eventually realized through the Good Feet Store is, you know, when you don't have your feet right, they're the foundation of your body, that can have impacts all the way up, whether it be the feet themselves, ankles, knees, hips, lower back for me as well. And Good Feet is a system that's designed to fix that by aligning you from the ground up. And I'll tell you what, just was out there this weekend doing some yard work once again, and I realized, I was like, man, it's so nice not to deal with these problems nearly as much, and being able to not think about them when I'm working in the yard or helping my wife out in the garden or those sorts of things as well. So if you're interested in something like that, you're thinking about those when you're doing physical work of any sort, get to the store at 27th and Pine Lake Road, across from South Point Mall near PetSmart, and try that Good Feet feeling today. 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
8: On the downhill side of our drive time traffic, no accidents or major delays. Everybody gets a gold star. We do have several construction projects. We'll want to keep in mind work continues on South 48, South Street to Sumner, and Normal to South Street. Those areas are closed for water main work, along with South Street from 49th to Cotner, westbound lane closure. South 84th, Van Dorn to South Street, southbound lane closure for a paving project. And do use caution in the downtown area. We do have several construction projects. If you see anything that gets in your way, call the traffic hotline 402-479-1414. Keeping you moving with Time Saver Traffic, I'm Chris Lofgren.
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7: Greetings, welcome back. 8:10 on your Tuesday morning. We got John Baylor coming up in 25 minutes. Missed him last week, so looking forward to talking to him. It's a decent amount of stuff that's happened in the volleyball world since we last talked to him. Announced the matches at Pinnacle Bank Arena, of course, and we got the Big Ten Media Days as well going on, so we got that. Right now, 71 degrees in the capital city. Don't think, and I could be wrong, but I don't think we've had any rain out there yet here this morning, although it does look pretty gloomy right now in Midtown Lincoln, and the chances do definitely persist during the course of the day today. But as I pull up radar, we're nothing really around us right now. Just got cloudy conditions, but the rain chances are going to be more significant later this afternoon. And then even more than that, probably the best chance of rain is going to be in the overnight hours, and then again in the mid to late morning hours tomorrow. It's your most likely chance of getting wet. But these high temperatures though that we're talking about here for the next couple of days, I think we're gonna struggle to get to 80 today. Tomorrow, high forecast 74. 74 on August 5th.
9: Do we need to issue a pumpkin spice latte?
7: Oh, it's the first watch? Pumpkin spice watch of the year. Nate, you did it. I can't believe, and I'm glad you did.
9: Yes. We should be afraid.
7: Do we bring out the pumpkin spice just for a day early? Today, maybe 2 days, today and tomorrow.
9: Maybe just to make sure we have an adequate supply moving forward.
7: Test the recipe.
9: Mm-hmm.
7: I wanted to see what the record high, do they have a record low max? Yeah, the record low max for today is 75.
9: Whoa.
7: So we're probably not going to set that. And for tomorrow, it's 69, which we hit in 2017. So we're not going to set any records. Those are the records you don't talk about as much. Not the record low, but the record low high.
9: Yes.
7: The record low max temperature.
9: Mm-hmm.
7: That's interesting. It's all in the 60s and the 70s. By the way, it could be on the other side of this. The record high today is 109.
9: Woo!
7: 109. And here we go. All in the 1910s and the 1930s.
9: Yep.
7: People laying on the Capitol lawn. We know.
9: Oh, yes.
7: Laying on the Capitol lawn and trying to stay cool. The heat, by the way, does, not really intensive heat, but we do get back into the 90s next week by Monday, mid-90s. But you know, at some point, you do start trending the other way.
9: Yep, you're right.
7: I think you probably all know how the seasons work around here, but at some point, we are going to start to have that. Even though, of course, 90s in September, very, obviously, very frequent, normal type situation. But, yeah, I wanted to see what the when we start really dropping down in the average. So the average high is no longer in the 90s once you get into August. Average high is it's 89.
9: Okay.
7: And you get down to 85 by the last day of August.
9: Mm.
7: And you get you don't get into the 70s until September 19th.
9: Oh.
7: So that may, do we need a actual day? It really is dependent on the weather, but I'm trying to figure out when the, Is it September 1st that you transition into pumpkin spice season?
9: Mm.
7: I know there are people that like to wait. It's just kind of like the Christmas thing. You got some people love getting the decorations up early. You got some people who say, I'd rather just put them up Christmas Eve and have one night of it. Well,
9: right.
7: I think I look forward to the fall more than any other season.
9: Yeah.
7: And so this is my time to start getting ready to celebrate my favorite time of year, but I don't want to jump the gun. Is it okay? Is it September 1st okay to start getting into pumpkin spice mode, whatever that means for you?
9: Boy, that feels early to me.
7: Got football going on. We got the kids in school. What else are you waiting for?
9: I mean, I feel like Labor Day is the time to flip the switch.
7: Okay.
9: Which
7: Labor Day?
9: Which this year is already like the 7th. Yeah. The Tuesday after Labor Day.
7: There's already a holiday there.
9: But, you know, you talk about switching into fall mode, pumpkin spice mode. My family gets way into Halloween decorating.
7: I mean, I've heard, yeah.
9: We've got a bunch
7: When do those go up?
9: Well, I've been told that I am conscripted into decoration duty Labor Day weekend.
7: Okay. So Labor Day weekend is like the Thanksgiving weekend. Labor Day weekend is to Halloween and pumpkin spice season, as yes. is Thanksgiving week is to Christmas.
9: Indeed. But my family and I were out at a store in Omaha that shall remain nameless. They were already selling like the 10-foot high Halloween decorations.
7: Oh, the decorations. I have not yet seen. I'm waiting to announce it when it happens. I have not yet seen the Halloween candy.
9: Oh, yes.
7: In the grocery store. Yes. But we are maybe a couple weeks, if not days, away from that hitting shelves.
9: I mean, I think they've got to get everybody back to school, right?
7: Yeah, because you do seasonal, the seasonal. If you're the grocery store, you got that seasonal area.
9: Yeah.
7: Okay?
9: You've got the seasonal area.
7: So after 4th of July, you go to back to school.
9: Right.
7: That runs until Labor Day. Mm-hmm. No, that runs until school. That probably runs till mid-August.
9: Yeah, maybe August 20th.
7: Yeah, there's got to be a day in there.
9: Yep.
7: Then you got Halloween slash fall that you run until, I mean, you pull the Halloween candy on November 1st, then you go to the Thanksgiving stuff.
9: Right.
7: Then Thanksgiving, Christmas, you do the Christmas stuff.
9: Mm-hmm.
7: Then you got a little bit of the Happy New Year stuff.
9: Yep.
7: And then first week of January, it's Valentine's Day stuff.
9: Right.
7: Valentine's Day stuff in your seasonal grocery store area. You hit St. Patrick's Day stuff. And then it's the Easter stuff, which Easter can go. That could be a shorter or a longer time, depending on. And then you get into April. Is it? What is it exactly? What are we talking about?
9: I don't know.
7: You know, that's
9: maybe you're a little lazy and pulling back the peanut butter eggs and the Cadbury eggs.
7: Yeah, you know.
9: Because, I mean, at
7: April
9: some point
7: and May,
9: May
7: is it, it turns into
9: like summer and maybe graduation stuff.
7: What colored M&Ms do you put out in May?
9: Hmm.
7: Do you put the red, white, and blue ones out yet?
9: Maybe you do.
7: Is that too early?
9: May 1st because might be. You're still working through your backlog of Easter candy, I think, at that point.
7: If you're the grocery store, I just like to think of what colored M&Ms are you? What are the holiday M&Ms looking like for each time?
9: Maybe red, white, and blue.
7: That's hard. That's more like June 1st, I feel like. I'm not sure what.
9: You have those for Easter. Memorial Day.
7: Right.
9: Which is the end of May, but that still leaves about 2 weeks.
7: Yeah.
9: At least.
7: There's two periods, yes. And then the back to school time doesn't really have between the 4th of July and Labor Day, the beginning of pumpkin spice season.
9: Right.
7: I don't know what M&Ms I'm supposed to be eating.
9: Yeah.
7: At that point. You've got two periods in the calendar that are a little unclear.
9: Right.
7: Which is Easter to Memorial Day.
9: Mm-hmm.
7: And 4th of July to Labor Day.
9: Right. Great confusion. That's a really good question. How am I supposed to decorate my house?
7: Right. Do we need some kind of event or holiday so we have colored M&Ms for those? the alternate Jersey M&Ms.
9: Yes. Yeah. For the, now, I'm a traditionalist, damn it.
7: Oh, man. I remember when those red and green, the Christmas M&Ms first came out, and that was...
9: Game changer.
7: That was a game changer. That was huge.
9: Well, now that they're cracking down on the red food coloring, like...
7: Right. Is it just going to be green?
9: Yeah. Ugh. No thanks.
7: I don't know. But... I think that's fine. Pumpkin, maybe our pumpkin spice holiday is the Tuesday after Labor. Can you have two holidays consecutively?
9: Yeah, I suppose.
7: I mean, you kind of do on Thanksgiving, right? Because Black Friday is kind of the beginning holiday of the Christmas season. It's kind of its own. So is Pumpkin Spice Tuesday the cousin of Black Friday?
9: I think so, yes.
7: And should we get it off work as well, then?
9: No question.
7: Doorbuster sales?
9: Yeah.
7: Doorbuster hay rack rides?
9: Line up at 3 a.m. to
7: all take night the hay first rack rides.
9: Hay rack
7: starting
9: ride
7: at midnight. The hay rack ride at midnight. The
9: first pumpkin carving.
7: Big, they just bringing in pallets of rakes. People are lining up for.
9: Yes.
7: The first, yes. Yeah, the pumpkin patch. Yeah, the pumpkin patch is opening up. Right, where you got to be in line at 5 a.m.
9: Right,
7: discount for those. A lot of gourds available.
9: Mm-hmm. I mean, do you want anybody else on your block decorated before you?
7: All right, I'm gonna start considering the Tuesday after Labor Day, the Black Friday of pumpkin spice.
9: Pumpkin spice.
7: Like this
9: Tuesday
7: is your day to load up. It's your day to load up on everything. Get some sweaters.
9: Yep. Hoodies.
7: Hoodies. Make sure you've got those.
9: Blankets
7: as well. I think I can settle on that for the time being. Yeah. And I'd prefer that they don't put the Halloween candy out until then. Halloween candy in August is just insane.
9: Well,
7: it's insane.
9: Number one, Debbie, on the Hunt Irrigation text line reports already at a grocery store.
7: Ooh.
9: In the city of Lincoln. There
7: she doesn't name names, does she?
9: Oh, she does.
7: Oh, she does? What is? Go ahead, tell me.
9: Williamsburg Hy-Vee.
7: Hy-Vee gets on it for... They're aggressive with the seasonal area.
9: Yes, they are.
7: They're aggressive with the... That comes down from corporate, I'm
9: Certainly.
7: Sure. They have a corporate calendar, like what I just explained. And again, there's no... While they have a back-to-school section, you can't. There's no M&M for that.
9: Right, right.
7: There's got to be an M&M for it.
9: We've had a 10% drop in M&M sales.
7: They have since
9: what
7: the 4th of July.
9: Is wrong?
7: They've had the, since, and at least they got a little more out of it this year because you could keep it out for America 250. Like you could stretch it out to July 31st.
9: Right.
7: Think. Yeah. But here we are. It's August 4th.
9: Yep. What are we doing?
7: The Halloween.
9: How are we pushing the product?
7: Have we? Is Halloween bleed coming? Has it come? When's it going to come to July? When is July 5th? When are we going to see on July 5th the first Halloween candy out?
9: Fireworks are still going on, and people are like, hell with this.
7: The unbelievable thing is the only reason I'm buying Halloween candy because, look, it's not because I'm this incredibly healthy person. For me, candy is just not a temptation. Oh, I have my temptations. Leave a few slices of pizza in my fridge. Then you'll know. But candy is not a temptation for me. So I'm not buying Halloween candy except to give to the trick-or-treaters. And when am I buying that? Every year, October 31st at 3:45 p.m. Every year.
9: You're a last-minute Halloween
7: guy. Year. I remember last year. I mean, I was... So I'm going to walk by that candy 500 times in the next 3 months.
9: Yeah.
7: Never buy it, only to eventually get it within hours of when I need it.
9: Yeah. But think of all the people. Here's why you put it out now, not only for Halloween, not only to tempt people. Think of all the teachers and the school administrators and the secretaries who have that candy dish on their desk, and they're going, you know, I'm a little on the fence, but let's be festive. I want some orange and black in my life.
7: The crazy thing is the distance. So let's say Halloween/pumpkin spice season starts on the Monday after Labor Day, even if it starts then.
9: The Tuesday after Labor
7: Day. Tuesday after Labor Day. That is still 2 months. I mean, Christmas, the Christmas season that we've identified.
9: Right.
7: Traditionally is 1 month.
9: Yep.
7: The Valentine's Day season, 6 weeks.
9: Yeah.
7: January 1st to February 14th. The St. Patrick's Day season, 1 month.
9: Right.
7: The Easter season, 2 weeks to 4 weeks after St. Patrick's Day.
9: On where it falls, right.
7: And then I guess the 4th of July one, that might be 2 months, depending on when the official okay is given to put out the red, white, and blue M&Ms. There's no longer buildup to any season, oddly, than Halloween.
9: Yeah.
7: If they were putting out, so let's say, the first week of August, they put out the orange and black M&Ms.
9: Right.
7: And now, like, purple and green are also a color that they could see.
9: Like the witches.
7: So that's 3 full months, August, September, October. That's 3 full months. The equivalent of that would be putting out the Christmas candy on October 1st.
9: Good Lord.
7: I mean, which they can't because they got the Halloween candy.
9: Right. Now, I grant you that there is some season creep here because of there just being a hole in the calendar.
7: That's what it is. You don't have anything else interrupting it.
9: Right. You've got to fill it.
7: You don't have a Thanksgiving in there.
9: Now, but I will say, at least with Halloween, not only do you have the candy component, you also have the costume component.
7: That's true. When's the first Spirit Halloween opening in Lincoln?
9: I don't know.
7: Ooh, I wonder when Spirit Halloween's open.
9: Yeah.
7: I bet if it's not yet, it's got to be within a week or two.
9: Yeah, 2 weeks. 2 weeks tops. I'd buy that.
7: When do Spirit Halloween doors open? They are on a rolling schedule throughout August. The first location's opening early in the month.
9: So it could be today. It could be right now.
7: Yeah, exactly. I don't have a specific date for Lincoln because looks like they've got them at Gateway. Was that Van Dorn Plaza? Do they still put one there?
9: Yeah.
7: North 27th Street as well. Yeah, that's, well, look at here. Spirit Grand Opening, Flagship Grand Opening Celebration, Saturday in Egg Harbor Township, New Jersey, for whatever reason is on their website, Saturday, August 1st.
9: They already did.
7: They've been open for 3 days.
9: They've been open for 3 days, and we're still 3 months away from Halloween.
7: It's the longest run up to any holiday on our calendar.
9: The dog days.
7: There's 3 months of it. And some people do that with Christmas, but again,
9: I don't think
7: they do as much. You can't get a Christmas tree on October 1st.
9: No.
7: There's not like a lot or the hardware stores don't put them out on August 1st. Mm. They might buy November 1st.
9: So, yeah, sure.
7: But not October 1st.
9: Yeah. That's absurd.
7: More holiday talk. I know that's what you come here for. Mm-hmm. Pumpkin spice season is getting close. 8:27, we will take a break. We got John Baylor speaking of pumpkin spice season. The sound of pumpkin spice season.
10: Me, John Baylor. Call the grandkids. I've got a latte. And it tastes like a pumpkin.
7: It's 8:27 on KLIN.

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5: Mostly cloudy and much cooler today with a 30% chance of showers and thunderstorms. High temperature in the mid-70s. Tonight, mostly cloudy with a 50% chance of showers and thunderstorms. Low in the low 60s. Wednesday, mostly cloudy and mild with a 70% chance of showers and thunderstorms. High in the mid-70s. From the 1011 Severe Weather Center, I'm meteorologist Brandon Rector.
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7: Big Ten volleyball was in the media spotlight yesterday as Big Ten Media Days occurred at the BTN studios in Chicago. The Huskers sent Andy Jackson and Bergen Riley along with head coach Danny Busboom Kelly to preview the season. Of course, Nebraska has drawn attention with their big roadshow non-conference schedule, including matches at AT&T Stadium in Arlington, the home of the Cowboys, Wrigley Field, the home of the Cubs, and the T-Mobile Center in Las Vegas. And Bergen Riley says she's excited to take Nebraska volleyball to such big stages.
8: Just so cool that people are pushing the limits every single year, and it gets bigger and bigger. And it feels like when we were younger, we didn't necessarily like have those kinds of dreams. I never would have dreamed of playing in a football stadium, and now so many young girls get to dream of that every single day. So it's really cool that we obviously got that our freshman year, and now kind of coming back to Wrigley almost feels like a little full circle moment of freshman year to senior year, getting to play in a historic venue outside and hopefully sell that out too.
7: We heard from Husker volleyball yesterday. Today we'll hear from Nebraska football, at least some of the players on the roster, as they will meet with the media at a news conference later this morning at the Hawks Championship Center attached to Memorial Stadium. Husker football practice opens Wednesday. The Salt Dogs had last night off. They now head to Kansas City to take on the Monarchs. The Dogs have lost their last five games. And in Major League Baseball last night, the Cardinals won a shootout with New York as they defeated the Yankees 13-7. The Cubs doubled the Dodgers at Wrigley Field 10-5, and the Rays defeated the Rockies 13-9. Stick around. In about 10 minutes, we'll chat with the voice of Nebraska volleyball, John Baylor, right here on the Voice of Lincoln, 1499.3 KLIN.
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9: A bomb threat made against Bryan East campus in Lincoln last evening has been deemed not credible. Bryan Hill spokesperson said the hospital received a threatening phone call at about 6:39 p.m. Police, firefighters, and hospital security searched the campus but found no safety threat. Family, friends, and the law enforcement community gathered in Crete yesterday to say farewell to Police Chief Gary Young. He died July 27th. Police Lieutenant Don Jonas recited one of Young's favorite quotes.
10: "Not to live as if you had endless years ahead of you. Death overshadows you. While you're alive and able, be good." But Gary took that one step further. He was great.
9: Young was laid to rest at Lincoln Memorial Cemetery. Former Nebraska State Senator Brett Lindstrom said he's cleared the final hurdle to run for governor as a nonpartisan candidate.
11: Lindstrom announced Monday that he filed 5,735 petition signatures with the Nebraska Secretary of State's office ahead of the August 3rd deadline. State law requires at least 4,000 valid signatures, including 750 from each of Nebraska's three congressional districts, for a statewide nonpartisan candidate to qualify. Election officials must still verify the signatures before his name is officially placed on the November ballot. John Adcox, KLIN News.
9: Drive sober or get pulled over. That's the message from Lincoln Police for this month as they take part in a national impaired driving enforcement project.
12: And our officers will be working overtime during nights and weekends when impaired driving is most prevalent. The enforcement campaign is designed to identify and remove impaired drivers from Lincoln Street.
9: LPD Public Information Manager Erica Thomas reminds residents the consequences of impaired driving can be devastating and preventable. Lincoln is expanding its Lead Safe Lincoln Waterline Replacement Program. Property owners in Clinton, Capitol View, and parts of Hawley, Near South, and South Salt Creek neighborhoods can now sign up for free replacement of qualifying lead service lines.
13: The city, at no cost to a property owner, is replacing the service line if it's eligible for replacement, if it's lead or lead-contaminated galvanized service line.
9: Water System Manager Tim Zock tells KLIN News more than 765 lines have already been replaced. Construction and this update will continue through 2027. Next news follows Fox News at the top of the hour on The Voice of Lincoln, 1499.3 KLIN.
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1: Mostly cloudy and much cooler today with a 30% chance of showers and thunderstorms. High temperature in the mid-70s. Tonight, mostly cloudy with a 50% chance of showers and thunderstorms. Low in the low 60s. Wednesday, mostly cloudy and mild with a 70% chance of showers and thunderstorms. High in the mid-70s. From the 1011 Severe Weather Center, I'm meteorologist Brandon Rector.
0: Waking babies in the North Bottoms. And then, helping them ace the ACT since the 90s. It's the voice of Nebraska volleyball, John Baylor.
2: Oh, man, we are so close to the volleyball season. We can smell it. We got media days going on. We got a red-white scrimmage scheduled. And you'll be able to hear it here on KLIN and B107.3 coming up a week from Saturday. Oh, exciting 2 o'clock pregame, 3 o'clock first serve with John Baylor, who joins us right now. JB, good morning. How are we doing?
3: Jack and Tag, I think the red-white is a week from Sunday.
2: Week from Sunday. Right. I said he's Saturday. Right. I meant Sunday.
3: That's
2: Sunday.
3: Okay. I think you got to keep listeners on their toes.
2: Yep.
3: So they make sure they're on top of it. But that's going to be a good fun. Every year I switch colors. I think this year I'm going for white.
2: That's a good call.
3: The media days are exciting. Everyone's all fired up, and they're talking a good game. And I am also excited about meeting the Huskers.
2: Yes. Yes.
3: Aiden Robinson this morning. So I got 16 Huskers to meet. It's all right here on 1400 KLIN.
2: I'm learning a little something new every time, JB, on them.
3: Nice.
2: It's very nice. Some nice.
3: Take notes. When they hear meet the Huskers, people pull over, pull out a pen.
4: Yes.
2: You'll get some factoids that you might...
3: Have you had a lot of orders for the AI summarized bonus point version?
2: Yes.
3: Of each of the Meet the Huskers?
2: Getting a lot of texts in the text line about where people can find that. Yes.
3: Nice. I can see Husker fans at the dinner table. You know, Harold. I realize I've never met the Huskers. Now I'm 1400 KLN getting a few, but 16 players and only one volleyball and only six get to play at a time. So yeah. Tough choices.
2: Well, you know, I don't know if this is a surprise, but one of the things they do around Big Ten volleyball media days is do the preseason poll of coaches, and Nebraska, unanimous.
3: Nice.
2: The number one, all 18 coaches think they're the best, including Nebraska's coach, apparently. And the top five goes Nebraska, Wisconsin, Penn State, Purdue, Minnesota. Is that what you expected when you kind of thought this through? What you would have done it?
3: Indiana's probably ticked
2: they're,
3: off.
2: They're six
3: right now.
2: They're six.
3: Gotcha. So you see, they're ticked off and motivated. But Minnesota had four starters injured last year, and they still got to the NCAA tournament, so they're all back. Yeah, that seems reasonable. But the whole wrinkle, the whole unknown, is Whitney Lonstein. If she can be the Whitney Lonstein of 4 years ago, when she looked like a second-team All-American her second season at Nebraska, whoo, on the outside, no less. Right side is not her natural position. Left side is her natural position. I can't wait to watch her play. I mean, I know Waverlians are going to be torn between Penn State and the Huskers when they play each other because Whitney's a proud alumna. They used to call them the Vikings. I'm very happy they switched all teams, all genders, to Vikings over there.
2: Indeed.
3: At Waverly. But I mean, if Whitney Lonstein plays like a second-team All-American, Penn State's right there.
2: Yeah, I guess I didn't know. I thought you would still maybe have Penn State 2, Wisconsin 3 on this. I evidently don't know the rosters
3: Wisconsin
2: that well.
3: Wisconsin without Mimi Collier is a different team. I mean, any team without Mimi Collier just is much less organized. Now, they've got their right side transfer from Miami, who came off an ACL tear. She'll be back, but you never know how healthy she's going to be. But you lose Mimi Collier, it doesn't matter who you pick up on the portal. You're just not quite the same team.
2: How about, you know, what, UCLA 9, Illinois 10, Michigan 11, Washington 13, Ohio State 16? One of these teams is going to come up and be better than we expect, I think. These have been programs that have been, at some point, solid, very good during the last decade or so.
3: They're emblematic of how difficult it is, even during the portal era, to sustain excellence in volleyball. You just have five or six candidates every year that are always there, and it's just very rare you get an SMU. Very rare you get a Texas A&M. Very rare, you know, 15 years ago you get a Kentucky. Teams that emerge in the top 10 and stick around. I mean, Washington had their day and they fell back. I mean, there's just so many examples. UCLA, they've definitely fallen back. I mean, so it's just tough to sustain it. But with more volleyball players, you'd think you'd have more perennial participants in the top 10.
2: Yeah, without a doubt. The other thing that came out was the Big Ten volleyball preseason all-conference team, and the honors keep coming in for Nebraska. There were four players from the entire conference who were unanimous for that. Three of them Huskers: Andy Jackson, Harper Murray, Bergen Riley. They join Kennedy Martin from Penn State as the unanimous selections for the all-conference team.
3: How many are on that all-conference team?
2: About 30. So, yeah. 4, 5, 6, 7, 8, 9, 10, 11, 12, 13, 14, 15, 16, 17,
3: slightly
2: 19 or 20.
3: It's a slightly smaller group than those not on the all-conference team.
2: Yeah. Yeah, that is. So I don't know if every coach picks, how many each coach gets to pick, just a one, the amount that's on the floor at the same time, or they get to pick more, or how that works exactly. But somehow they came up with, by my quick count, 19 or 20 total.
3: I think you should have seven.
2: Yeah.
3: You should have seven. You add the libero. There should be seven, and it should be like three teams. But, you know, this is all for the media. I mean, these players have, at least for Nebraska, I've won every personal and team accolade except for one you possibly can, and that's the focus.
2: Yeah, and the other thing is it is all from about seven teams. You got two from Indiana, one from Minnesota, three from Nebraska, two from Oregon, two from Penn State, three from Purdue, two from UCLA, two from USC, two from Wisconsin. So
3: gotcha.
2: That's the entire time. But most of these every team except for Minnesota has at least a pair, which is interesting. That's on this team. So,
3: well, yeah. You need six good players on the floor because you in volleyball, you're also interconnected and interdependent that you're typically only as good as your weakest link because it's tough to hide a weak link. But it's a nice start to have two excellent players. I just think Indiana's a remarkable story. I mean, Steve Aird, the head coach, has been there a while now, and he almost lost his job about 5 years ago. And it just shows you that as bleak as times may feel sometimes personally, that you can do, you know, next play, next game, next day. I mean, he just rebuilt that thing, and he was really struggling, and here he has Indiana. He got to the Sweet 16 for only the second time in its history last year, and now they're picked fifth in the Big Ten ahead of, you know, juggernauts historically like USC and UCLA and Washington. It's just remarkable.
4: Hey, what led to that change? Because, you know, I know the couple of Nebraska volleyball matches I sat in on the broadcast were Indiana, and they were one of the weaker teams in this league, and it would seem, especially with the perennials, Nebraska, Purdue, Minnesota, you know, it would seem to be a league that would be very difficult to try and move up. So what changed for them?
3: I would argue daily hard work. I mean, obviously he's very skilled because prior to his surprising move to Indiana, he for 4 years was the head coach at Maryland. And there Steve Aird had him on the precipice of the NCAA tournament, which is remarkable for Maryland. And then he out of nowhere switches to Indiana and then first 3 years really struggles and just turns it around. I mean, look, people want the quick fix. You know, people want to trade crypto and FanDuel and, shortcuts are very tempting. But it's daily hard work, and I'd argue that Nebraska is the epitome of that. I mean, certainly, this thing did not happen overnight. This thing was a 52-year juggernaut that was just built one day after another, and you see the effect of the compounding impact of that. Well, you know, Indiana really got rolling with Steve Aird about 5 years ago. They're certainly in the middle of a hotbed of talent, but they got so much competition for that hotbed of talent. They got a new arena. That didn't hurt. That happened late last decade. And then my guess is they're getting a little bit of an infusion of football money.
2: I'm still looking at the schedule. A couple things about the schedule. It's still kind of amazing. Like, they've got 12 matches between August 29th. This doesn't even count the one at the Jerry Dome, so you could say 14 if you wanted to. 14 matches of some sort between August 27th and September 20th. So this is like, I mean, you're talking about one every 2 days, basically, during the beginning of that schedule, which I don't know if that's if that's normal or there's because that's you a lot of times have tournament, but it seems like a lot to me.
3: That's a lot. But remember, a game day is an easier day for the Huskers. Mm. I mean, games are typically easier than practices, especially for the players on the bench. But you know, when you're being when money's being thrown at you, it's tough to say no. And these are a lot of really enticing matchups. But they're not alone. I mean, there's some really interesting matchups. You know, there's downtown Philadelphia has Wisconsin, I believe, playing in a match there. And this is not just a Husker phenomenon. This is a elite women's volleyball phenomenon within, you know, Division One, where teams are getting really marquee matchup opportunities.
4: You talk about those marquee matchup opportunities, and Nebraska has, of course, the most because of their following. They've got the match at Jerry World. They've got the match at Wrigley. They've got the match in Las Vegas against the University of Texas. Even the Creighton match, I think, is a little elevated going to Pinnacle Bank Arena this year.
3: Sure.
4: Is there any worry about, you know, sort of fatigue or sort of shooting your shot a little early from the standpoint that those matches are going to take a lot of energy and a lot of focus, and even beyond just facing, in most cases, a really good opponent? Is there any worry about, you know, sort of burning it too hot too early?
3: Not for the team. I mean, they love this competition, and Wisconsin's got a much tougher non-conference schedule. So, I mean, this is a team, Nebraska, that if anything should err on the side of rigor before the conference schedule. What I'm, you know, going to be watching closely, and I'm sure the athletic department will as well, is the fan appetite for all of this. You know, just, you know, how many of these games can your average fan get to, and, you know, how many fans are going to be wearing red down in Dallas and in Las Vegas and at Wrigley. So, I mean, that's a lot. That's a lot of travel, and there's a huge appetite to watch the team in Lincoln, but and a lot of folks can't get in there. So this is your shot, and my guess is a lot of fans will choose at least one, but, you know, maybe some will choose three. So can you have three far away fabulous matchups and still see lots of Husker fans? I think the answer is probably yes, but we'll find out.
2: I was just curious, so I pulled it up. At least for the Creighton match, there are only tickets available in the 300 level.
3: Wow.
2: Everything else is gone. And there's only a few with like, looks like significant tickets available. A bunch of them. Yeah. It looks like there's about, you know, maybe 30 in most of the sections available. So that's going to sell out, but you can still get them. I partially say as a public service, like, if you want to see them, this is the time to see them. Although, you know, the tickets are, it's a decent amount. I mean, look, I still can't believe this. I bought tickets to the red white scrimmage and, 21 bucks a piece to sit in the 300 level at, there. There's still tickets to the 200 level as well for the red white scrimmage, but that, I don't know if that'll sell out, but it'll be close to it, I think, by the time it comes around. So the appetite, at least at home, is there.
3: And no question. You know, gentlemen, I was just switch topics. I was driving around Omaha all day yesterday. I was visiting these high schools and these college counselors, these school counselors. And I spent the whole day driving around the city of Omaha, and these are residential areas where the high schools are found. I never saw a child. I never saw anyone 18 and under. I just am stunned by, you know, the lack of young people outdoors in the summer. Now, maybe last week of summer they're all on vacation. Maybe they're all at the pool. I didn't go by any public pools. But, you know, for a 10-year-old not to be outside, for a 12-year-old not to be outside, I mean, I went by a ton of parks. I just am just stunned that, you know, in my day, any kid who wanted to stay indoors was a loser. Like, you didn't spend any time with that kid. Like, what are you doing? Like, get on your bike. Let's go. Let's go have some fun. Never saw kids on bikes. Never saw kids playing catch. Never saw kids taking a walk. Never saw kids just walking their dogs. I mean, it's as if there are no 18 and under homo sapiens in the town of Omaha.
2: Maybe they were at a travel volleyball tournament in Minneapolis or something.
3: Yeah. Well, I mean, it's the last week, so there's a lot of people taking advantage of their last chance to go on summer vacation. But kids, it's okay. Put on some sunblock. It's okay. Get outdoors. It's all right. Play some catch. Grab a baseball. Grab a football. You know, I know you're different from your parents when they were your age, but, you know, we did a few things right. Just, is sedentary is not a great way to spend childhood.
4: No.
2: Hey, I don't know how close you've been following the potential changes that are going to come down from Congress to the NCAA, yeah. But they're on the verge of giving an antitrust exemption. We went through this with baseball and Major League Baseball and some other sports as well. Whatever this bill looks like, and there are going to be certain things in there, but maybe from the fan perspective, just the transfer portal change, if this goes through, you're going to really clamp down the amount of transfers that happen because you can only have one without penalty.
3: It's probably the biggest thing that's happened to NCAA sports since Title IX. It hasn't happened yet, but it looks like it has momentum. Look, the NCAA right now cannot do anything without litigation. They can't do anything without somebody filing a lawsuit. So, bottom line, they're just hamstrung, and it's just madness. And so this will bring some order to it. It's fascinating to watch. And I think in this rare instance, the antitrust exemption would make some sense. I think that's where we're going. But yeah, one transfer makes sense. I mean, look, they still call them student athletes. If you're transferring every year, look, not a lot of credits transfer. And so one transfer ought to do it to let them at least think to some degree about the academics that are supposed to be associated with the pursuit of athletic excellence while they're in college. So this is as momentous a moment for college sports as we saw in 1972.
2: Yeah, and we've got a situation now where the Senate is taken off after this week, and so we'll see. But it sounds like they got 60 votes there. The president says I think the president was ready to go after the Big Ten and SEC commissioners for not supporting it, and that's part of the reason they jumped on board on Friday night.
3: I'm worried he doesn't have any time. He's focused on those Lincoln Memorial reflecting pool vandals. We got to find those guys or women. I'm not going to stereotype, and they could be nursing home inhabitants. We don't know. Don't.
2: All he's got to do is sign his name. That's all he's got to do. Yeah, okay. It's the hard part's going to be the House and the Senate with this. Now, I think what happened though with the conference commissioners, they're like, hey, let's get Washington D.C. involved. Give us this antitrust exemption. And, then our problems will be solved. And then they realized, oh, yeah, well, they're also going to start doing a whole bunch of stuff that they want to do because they want a little quid pro quo for that antitrust exemption. And that was, that's what the problem was the last couple of weeks is that, oh, once the Congress gets involved, hey, there's a lot that comes along with that.
3: Mm-hmm.
2: Yeah. So in any case, volleyball getting close. Sunday, not Saturday, Sunday, August 16th, 3:00, red-white scrimmage. Still some tickets available, but if you want to, for free, listen to it, you can right here on KLIN, 3:00, 2:00 pregame on that. We still do an hour pregame for the red-white game, huh? Nice.
3: This year I'm going for white. Most years I'm colorblind. This year, though, I think white's got a good shot.
2: All right. By the way, real quick, have you been inside Devaney yet? Have you seen it yet? Any update?
3: Not yet, okay. But I hear it's gorgeous.
2: Okay. I'm excited to see it.
3: Not sure where I'm sitting, but I'm sure I'll be ushered over to the chair they want me in.
2: Oh yeah. All right, JB. We're looking forward to it. We're getting closer. We'll talk to you next week here. All right.
3: GBR.
2: There you go, John Baylor, voice of Nebraska volleyball. All right. I do. I'm really curious what the feel of how different the feel will be in Devaney.
4: Yeah, I don't know.
2: Maybe it won't be.
4: Yeah, will it feel?
2: It's gonna go all the way up. I think it will. I think it'll feel more like the old school basketball.
4: Yeah, I would buy that certainly. Where it just feels bigger because there are more people. I mean, that's just the natural part of it.
2: Yep. Yeah. I'm kind of. There are tickets available for the red white game. Maybe they priced them a little too high.
4: Maybe we're talking about practice.
2: We still got a week and a half.
4: Not a game.
2: We'll be
4: not
2: able
4: a game.
2: To do that, but
4: I'm talking about.
2: But what am I saying? I laid the money down to get them. So
4: I mean, this is a national championship front runner.
2: That's true. Yeah, think they'll be number one. We'll see pretty soon. All right, that's it. See you this afternoon, KLIN.
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9: excessive heat warnings,
10: triple digits,
6: to severe thunderstorms.
11: Another night of severe thunderstorm watch.
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0: administration opened borders to violent criminals.
1: So Chairman Chuck Grassley and other GOP senators plan to vote to advance Blanche's nomination to be the full-time AG to the full Senate, including two Republicans who had refused to vote yes until Blanche formally rescinded the anti-weaponization fund that was part of the Trump IRS tax settlement to compensate those claiming to be political targets of the Biden Justice Department. Concern it could pay January 6th rioters. Well, Democratic Senator Dick Durbin is still worried.
2: The parties could still sue to enforce the agreement, and the Cop Beaters Fund can easily be revived with a new order from the Department of Justice 15 minutes after Mr. Blanche is confirmed as Attorney General.
1: There is another stock market surge this morning. The Dow is up more than 500 points. It hit a new all-time high this morning as prices for oil fall again more than 5%, with Treasury Secretary Scott Bessent saying today there could be a deal by tomorrow to get Iran to agree to allow shipping to flow freely through the Strait of Hormuz. However, two more ships reportedly attacked today, and Iran insists it's not holding talks with the U.S.
3: Reports indicate Iran and Oman are nearing a deal regarding control of the Strait of Hormuz and splitting service fees between them. It's not clear if these terms would be acceptable to the Trump administration that has maintained zero fees should be charged in this international waterway.
1: Fox's Trey Yinks. There's also growing concern Iran could be cyber attacking us.
4: Minnesota has reported attacks on roughly 30 water systems, while Michigan has confirmed 9 incidents, 7 states in total. The FBI has warned that Iranian-affiliated cyber actors are targeting internet-connected industrial control systems used by U.S. critical infrastructure, including water and wastewater facilities.
1: That's Jennifer Griffin. 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
6: The community of Crete said goodbye to longtime police chief Gary Young, who died July 27th. The funeral procession ended at Lincoln Memorial Cemetery near 14th and Pine Lake. Casey Steen works with Young's wife in Lincoln and stood with others as the procession passed by.
7: I knew Gary a little bit, not a lot, but he was well respected throughout his community and within Lincoln as well.
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6: Nearly 500 owners have already signed up. A bomb threat made against Bryan East Campus in Lincoln last evening is being deemed not credible. A Bryan Health spokesperson said the hospital received the threatening phone call about 6:39 p.m. Lincoln police, LFR, and hospital security searched the campus but found no safety threat. And families can experience the Lincoln Children's Zoo after dark. That will happen during this fall's flashlight safari events. 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Sessions are August 22nd and October 3rd, and registration is now open. 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

0: I'm Elizabeth MacDonald, and this is the Fox Business Report.
1: Stocks rallied at the open. The Dow and S&P opened in record territory after Treasury Secretary Scott Bessent said there could be an agreement today or tomorrow to open the Strait of Hormuz. Also, earnings are mostly upbeat. Palantir, the data analytics company, easily topped expectations on artificial intelligence demand. It opened more than 18% higher. Caterpillar earnings topped forecasts. The heavy machinery company says it was the first time in its history it generated more than $20 billion in sales and revenue in a single quarter, helped by demand for equipment to build data centers. Caterpillar shares are up 12%. McDonald's shares are up 1% after reporting better than expected earnings. And SpaceX reports earnings after the Wall Street close today. That's your Fox Business Report. I'm Jenny Cosolda. Invested in you.
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3: Former Nebraska State Senator Brett Lindstrom said he has cleared the final hurdle to run for governor as a nonpartisan.
4: Lindstrom announced Monday that he filed 5,735 petition signatures with the Nebraska Secretary of State's office ahead of the August 3rd deadline. State law requires at least 4,000 valid signatures, including 750 from each of Nebraska's three congressional districts, for a statewide nonpartisan candidate to qualify. Election officials must still verify the signatures before his name is officially placed on the November ballot. John Adcox, KLIN News.
3: Drive sober or get pulled over. That's the message from Lincoln Police during August as they take part in a national impaired driving enforcement project.
5: And our officers will be working overtime during nights and weekends when impaired driving is most prevalent. The enforcement campaign is designed to identify and remove impaired drivers from Lincoln Street.
3: LPD's Erica Thomas reminds residents the consequences of impaired driving can be devastating and entirely preventable. Mark Vail and the Voice of Lincoln, 1400 and 99.3 KLIN.
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6: Mostly cloudy and much cooler today with a 30% chance of showers and thunderstorms. High temperature in the mid-70s. Tonight, mostly cloudy with a 50% chance of showers and thunderstorms. Low in the low 60s. Wednesday, mostly cloudy and mild with a 70% chance of showers and thunderstorms. High in the mid-70s. From the 1011 Severe Weather Center, I'm meteorologist Brandon Rector.
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0: app says 72 and sunny. Oh, that's cute. We don't guess. 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

0: But they're voting in primaries in five states, with a Senate race in Michigan getting the most attention.
1: Abdul El-Sayed rejects the socialist label, but he is the candidate of choice of the DSA in Michigan's Senate race. He wants to abolish ICE, cut off USAID to Israel, and has made Medicare for All one of his signature campaign issues. Congresswoman Haley Stevens is the moderate establishment-backed candidate, and one of her main arguments on the campaign trail has been that she has never lost a race to a Republican, and she gives Democrats the best shot at holding on to Michigan's Senate seat.
0: And that's Fox's Garrett Tenney in Detroit. Oil prices are falling again as stocks surge again. The Dow hit an all-time high. Reacting to this development, Fox Business Network's Lauren Simonetti details trying to end the Iran conflict.
2: Treasury Secretary Scott Bessent says the U.S. may have a deal with Iran tomorrow to open the Strait of Hormuz. Tehran denies it is in negotiations with the U.S., but does say it is talking with Oman about moving ships through the strait.
0: However, there are reports two more ships were attacked in the strait today. One caught fire and a crew member went missing. 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
4: Lincoln Police will increase impaired driving enforcement throughout August as part of the nationwide Drive Sober or Get Pulled Over campaign. LPD's Erica Thomas said officers will conduct overtime patrols nights and weekends.
5: Officers will be looking for drivers who are impaired by alcohol, drugs, or a combination of both. And we would like to remind residents that the consequences of impaired driving can be devastating and are entirely preventable.
4: Thomas says if you are impaired, call a rideshare or taxi or have a designated driver. Former Nebraska State Senator Brett Lindstrom says he has cleared the final hurdle to run for governor as a nonpartisan candidate.
6: Lindstrom announced Monday that he filed 5,735 petition signatures with the Nebraska Secretary of State's office ahead of the August 3rd deadline. State law requires at least 4,000 valid signatures, including 750 from each of Nebraska's three congressional districts, for a statewide nonpartisan candidate to qualify. Election officials must still verify the signatures before his name is officially placed on the November ballot. John Adcox, KLIN News.
4: Funeral services held yesterday in Crete for Police Chief Gary Young, who died July 27th at 62.
7: He was caring, loving, always smiling. He did everything for his grandkids and for his kids. He was 100% a family man.
4: Cassie Stern, a nurse in Lincoln, works with Young's wife. Steen was among those paying respects along the procession route near 14th and Pine Lake. Young was laid to rest at Lincoln Memorial Cemetery yesterday. Video of that procession can be seen on KLIN's Facebook page. A bomb threat made against Brian East last evening. A Brian L. spokesperson said the hospital received a threatening call about 6:39 p.m. LFR, police, and hospital security searched the campus, found no safety threat. Mark Vail on the voice of Lincoln, 1499.3 KLIN.
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11: Mostly cloudy and much cooler today with a 30% chance of showers and thunderstorms. High temperature in the mid-70s. Tonight, mostly cloudy with a 50% chance of showers and thunderstorms. Low in the low 60s. Wednesday, mostly cloudy and mild with a 70% chance of showers and thunderstorms. High in the mid-70s. From the 1011 Severe Weather Center, I'm meteorologist Brandon Rector.
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3: News. I'm Therese Crowley. The Senate Judiciary Committee voting 12-10 to advance President Trump's former personal lawyer, Todd Blanche, for Attorney General. Five states holding primaries to the Justice Department's Civil Rights Division, monitoring four Michigan cities' polling sites, including Detroit and Hamtramck, with a left versus far left Democrat Senate primary. Fox's Garrett Tenney.
4: Abdul El-Sayed rejects the socialist label, but he is the candidate of choice of the DSA in Michigan's Senate race. He wants to abolish ICE, cut off USAID to Israel, and has made Medicare for All one of his signature campaign issues.
3: Versus Congresswoman Haley Stevens, who says she's never lost a race to a Republican to take on GOP Congressman Mike Rogers for the Senate. President Trump says today's peace talks are giving Iran every last chance to make a deal before decapitation. 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
5: Family and friends in the law enforcement community gathered in Crete yesterday to say farewell to Police Chief Gary Young. He died July 27th. Police Lieutenant Don Jonas cited one of Young's favorite quotes.
6: "Not to live as if you had endless years ahead of you. Death overshadows you. While you're alive and able, be good." But Gary took that one step further. He was great.
5: Young was laid to rest at Lincoln Memorial Cemetery. You can see the procession on KLIN's Facebook page. Authorities found no safety threat. Bryan East Campus received a bomb threat by phone yesterday evening. Bryan-L's spokesperson said the call came in at approximately 6:39. Hospital staff worked with Lincoln Police and Lincoln Fire and Rescue to secure and search the entire campus. After an extensive sweep, officials determined the threat was not credible. Bryan Health said its established safety procedures were followed to protect patients, staff, and visitors. Mark Vail on the Voice of Lincoln, 1499.3 KLIN.
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7: Mostly cloudy and much cooler today with a 30% chance of showers and thunderstorms, high temperature in the mid-70s. Tonight, mostly cloudy with a 50% chance of showers and thunderstorms, low in the low 60s. Wednesday, mostly cloudy and mild with a 70% chance of showers and thunderstorms, high in the mid-70s. From the 1011 Severe Weather Center, I'm meteorologist Brandon.
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1: Here's the 0-1 pitch. Slider bounced to second. Picks it up. 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

0: claiming the company puts pressure on delivery service companies to suppress wages and unionization efforts. Wall Street is roaring. The Dow is up more than 880 points, NASDAQ 500 points higher. 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
1: 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Here's John Adcox.
2: A bomb threat made against Bryan East Campus in Lincoln yesterday evening has been deemed not credible. A Bryan Health spokesperson says the hospital received the threatening phone call at around 6:39 p.m. Police, firefighters, and hospital security searched the campus but found no safety threat. The Lancaster County Super Fair is rolling through another busy week. The carnival area used to be fenced in, but
3: this year we've expanded the fence to include everything. So you can go from the carnival to the food vendors to the attraction zone free shows without having to go through a gate check or anything like that.
2: On Drive Time Lincoln, marketing manager for Sand Hills Global Event Center, Gina Nathan, said that families can expect animal exhibits, BMX stunt shows, lumberjack competitions, carnival rides, and several special events as the fair continues through August 8th. A Lincoln man is jailed on a $500,000 bond after what police call a dispute over fake meth. Lincoln police say 38-year-old Andrew Studnicka followed a woman from a McDonald's to the Travel Lodge near 52nd and Cornhusker on Saturday, where he threatened her with a knife while demanding money back after believing he'd been sold salt instead of meth. The woman was not hurt. The Lincoln Police Department is increasing impaired driving enforcement throughout August as part of the nationwide Drive Sober or Get Pulled Over campaign. LPD's Erica Thomas says officers will conduct overtime patrols during nights and weekends.
4: Officers will be looking for drivers who are impaired by alcohol, drugs, or a combination of both. And we would like to remind residents that the consequences of impaired driving can be devastating and are entirely preventable.
2: Thomas says if you are impaired, call a rideshare, taxi, or have a designated driver. John Adcox on the Voice of Lincoln, 1499.3 KLIN.
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6: Mostly cloudy and much cooler today with a 30% chance of showers and thunderstorms. High temperature in the mid-70s. Tonight, mostly cloudy with a 50% chance of showers and thunderstorms. Low in the low 60s. Wednesday, mostly cloudy and mild with a 70% chance of showers and thunderstorms. High in the mid-70s. From the 1011 Severe Weather Center, I'm meteorologist Brandon Reck.
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2: Welcome back in. Clay and Buck rolling through the Tuesday edition of the program. Michiganders voting right now. We'll come back and talk a little bit about that decision that they have, Haley Stevens versus Abdul El-Sayed. And Megyn Kelly weighing in, encouraging me to get the WNBA franchise bought, the Nashville Balls, and be the most inclusive team out there. So many of you reacting to that. We have some awesome talkbacks and clips on that as well. Plus, David Ellison, who's trying to buy Warner Brothers. We've talked a little bit about this. I love these media battles. He has a New York Times editorial where he says all the blue states are suing him because they're terrified of him just having a fair and balanced CNN. We will talk about all that and more. In the meantime, I want to tell you about our friends at the IFCJ. America stood by Israel. As a government and a people, the International Fellowship of Christians and Jews was established in America decades ago. They operate on the ground in Israel every day, providing food for struggling families, emergency assistance, bomb shelters, critical support for those impacted by war. The fellowship's committed to Israel's most vulnerable, but they also operate in other war-torn countries like Ukraine. I witnessed firsthand the impact your donations to the IFCJ can have. When I traveled to Israel a couple of years ago after October 7th Hamas attacks, nothing short of a remarkable trip to be able to see the pure evil that took place on the ground that day. You can join me and Buck and the International Fellowship of Christians and Jews in praying for the people of Israel at PrayIFCJ.org. That's PrayIFCJ.org.
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4: News. I'm Gianna Gelosi. Todd Blanche's path to confirmation as Attorney General approved by the Senate Judiciary Committee in a 12-10 vote.
5: All Democrats opposed this nomination. We heard a lot about the controversial $1.8 billion taxpayer fund that Todd Blanche said no longer exists anymore that would go to people who feel that they are victims of government weaponization. Democrats saying it could be changed names. It could come up again.
4: That's Fox's David Spunt. Primary day in five states. All eyes are on a Senate race in Michigan. Fox's Garrett Tenney in Detroit.
6: Abdul El-Sayed is the progressive who has the backing of the Democratic Socialists of America. He wants to abolish ICE, cut off U.S. aid to Israel, and has made Medicare for All one of his signature issues.
4: He's going against establishment candidate Haley Stevens. 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
7: There's still plenty of time to catch the Lancaster County Super Fair. Marketing manager for the Sandhills Global Event Center, Gina Nathan, said on Drive Time Lincoln that they've had lots of fun despite the recent heat wave.
8: We just did our best to try and keep people cool and get plenty of water out everywhere and everything. We had a huge showing of spectators. It was awesome.
7: Nathan says visitors can still enjoy free attractions, live music, carnival rides, food vendors, and events, including a demolition derby and extreme bull riding before the fair ends Saturday. Lincoln Transportation and Utilities is urging eligible homeowners to sign up for the Lead Safe Lincoln program. The city is replacing qualifying lead water service lines at no cost in five neighborhoods.
9: Property owner is helping not only improve their own health and the health of those in their homes, supporting a community-wide effort to make progress towards a lead-free Lincoln.
7: Water system manager Tim Zock tells KLIN News work is expected to continue through 2027. Officials say the goal is to replace about 6,000 service lines citywide by 2035. John Adcox, KLIN News.
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0: Mostly cloudy and much cooler today with a 30% chance of showers and thunderstorms. High temperature in the mid-70s. Tonight, mostly cloudy with a 50% chance of showers and thunderstorms. Low in the low 60s. Wednesday, mostly cloudy and mild with a 70% chance of showers and thunderstorms. High in the mid-70s. From the 1011 Severe Weather Center, I'm meteorologist Brandon Reck.
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0: Each year, more than 23,000 kids experience cardiac arrest, and nearly 20% are infants. You always say that I'm your whole heart. I believe you, and so does the American Heart Association. 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

0: Safety remains the city's biggest expense.
1: 57% in year one is going to public safety, police, fire, and the combined police and fire pension. And in the second year, that number rises to 58%.
0: Carlson says the plan continues local funding for previously grant-supported firefighters and police officers. The council will vote on the budget August 24th. The Lancaster County Super Fair is rolling through another busy week. The carnival area used to be fenced in, but
2: this year we've expanded the fence to include everything. So you can go from the carnival to the food vendors to the attraction zone free shows without having to go through a gate check or anything like that.
0: On Drive Time Lincoln, marketing manager for the Sand Hills Global Event Center, Gina Nathan, said families can expect animal exhibits, BMX stunt shows, lumberjack competitions, carnival rides, and several special events as the fair continues through August 8th. Drive sober or get pulled over. That's the message from Lincoln Police during the month of August as they take part in a national impaired driving enforcement project.
3: And our officers will be working overtime during nights and weekends when impaired driving is most prevalent. The enforcement campaign is designed to identify and remove impaired drivers from Lincoln Street.
0: LPD Public Information Manager Erica Thomas reminds residents that the consequences of impaired driving can be devastating and entirely preventable. We have more on this and other stories at KLIN.com. 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
12: Mostly cloudy and cooler this afternoon with a 30% chance of showers and thunderstorms. High temperature in the mid-70s. Tonight, mostly cloudy with a 50% chance of showers and thunderstorms. Low in the low 60s. Wednesday, mostly cloudy and mild with a 70% chance of showers and thunderstorms. High temperature in the mid-70s. From the 1011 Severe Weather Center, I'm meteorologist Brandon Rector.
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Welcome back in. Clay and Buck rolling through the Tuesday edition of the program. We are rolling into the Senate primary season, the midterms in general, and one of the nominees that is going to be, we believe, in the United States Senate starting in January of 2027 is our friend Ken Paxton, who is on the program now. Okay, let's start with some of the numbers that are out there and let you kind of dive into them. I understand there is

0: When the final whistle blows, the conversation is just getting started. 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

0: rises to 58%.
1: Carlson says the plan continues local funding for previously grant-supported firefighters and police officers. The council will vote on the budget August 24th. The city of Lincoln is becoming part of an international partnership promoting sustainable data center development. The Global Urban Data Centers Pact calls on cities and the tech industry to work together on standards for clean energy, water conservation, and public accountability. Lincoln Chief Sustainability Officer Kim Morrow says the city's water and energy resources are invaluable, and the agreement reinforces Lincoln's commitment to protecting those resources as demand for digital infrastructure continues to grow. More on these and other stories at KLIN.com. 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
5: Mostly cloudy and cooler this afternoon with a 30% chance of showers and thunderstorms. High temperature in the mid-70s. Tonight, mostly cloudy with a 50% chance of showers and thunderstorms. Low in the low 60s. Wednesday, mostly cloudy and mild with a 70% chance of showers and thunderstorms. High temperature in the mid-70s. From the 1011 Severe Weather Center, I'm meteorologist Brandon Rector.
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0: Welcome back into Clay and Buck. I'm going to get to a quick listener talk back here, Clay. This is a fun one. Talk back B, Bonnie from Harrisonburg. Hit it.
1: How do undocumented people buy groceries at these grocery stores in New York?
0: Well, it turns out, by the way, everyone was pointing out that Mamdani's grocery stores required ID, not to vote, but to buy taxpayer-subsidized bread and milk and stuff. Clay, they've walked that back. So the answer is, I think you will just be able to walk into these stores and buy stuff, including undocumented people. They're not going to get ID anymore because of all of the ID backlash that they've had. So maybe illegals could go in and get the taxpayer-funded groceries. By the way, I'm sure Mamdani would want them to.
2: Look, I think what that's going to immediately lead to, and I would encourage media to cover it, is if they're selling products for under 30% less than what their market value would be, those shelves are going to get immediately cleaned out, and people are going to be selling those groceries on the black market. That's how markets work. 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
5: News. I'm John Saucier. The Senate Judiciary Committee voting in favor of moving forward with the nomination of Todd Blanche to be the next U.S. Attorney General this morning. The committee voting right down party lines. 12 Republicans voting to approve of the nomination.
6: The ayes are 12, the nays are 10.
7: The nomination will be favorably reported.
5: So there you go. In Michigan, residents deciding who they want to advance to November's general election for an open seat in the Senate. Progressive Abdul El-Sayed is facing off against Michigan Representative Haley Stevens for the Democratic nomination. Or Michigan Republican Senate candidate Mike Rogers criticizing both Democratic candidates as too radical.
8: The media spent a long time trying to separate the two as one is moderate and one is, as I've been saying, a special sauce of crazy. Well, guess what? They've just proven that they are both right out of the same mold.
5: America is listening to Fox News.
3: Trending from the KLIN newsroom.
9: A Lincoln orthopedic surgeon has lost his medical license for at least 2 years after multiple allegations of sexual harassment. The Nebraska Attorney General's office said today that Dr. Stephen Shannon agreed to a settlement with the Nebraska Department of Health and Human Services. His medical license is revoked for a minimum of 2 years, and he'll pay a $20,000 civil penalty. State officials say Shannon cannot seek reinstatement until the fine is paid and state regulators approve his return to practice. Supporters of Meadow Lane Pool are renewing their request for $150,000 in city gap funding to complete the pool's restoration. The nonprofit pool has been closed for 3 summers.
10: The reason the pool closed was not because it couldn't pay its bills. It closed because decades of deferred capital maintenance eventually reached a point where the state was requiring major repairs before the pool could reopen.
9: Meadow Lane Park Association Treasurer Shannon Castillo. For more on these and other stories, go to KLIN.com. Tom Stanton, KLIN News.
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11: Mostly cloudy and cooler this afternoon with a 30% chance of showers and thunderstorms. High temperature in the mid-70s. Tonight, mostly cloudy with a 50% chance of showers and thunderstorms. Low in the low 60s. Wednesday, mostly cloudy and mild with a 70% chance of showers and thunderstorms. High temperature in the mid-70s. From the 1011 Severe Weather Center, I'm meteorologist Brandon Rector.
12: Big storms are heading this way.
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14: Heavy rainfall,
15: gusty winds
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12: Check in for the latest forecast, plus delays, alternate routes, and ETAs on your ride home on 1499.3 KLIN, the voice of Lincoln.

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0: from the Momo Pizzeria and Ristorante Studios, we are the voice of Lincoln. 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
1: Day on Wall Street. I'm Jack Callahan, Fox News. An hour before the close, the Dow Jones Industrial Average is up more than 1,000 points. NASDAQ is more than 700 points higher. The S&P 500, also in record territory, up about 145 points. The market's buoyed by word earlier in the day from Treasury Secretary Bessent that an agreement to open the Strait of Hormuz is close. Talks between Iran and Oman about the Strait have been productive, according to Iran's foreign ministry. President Trump has warned Tehran these talks are their last chance to avoid what he called decapitation. Iran, though, is suspected of sponsoring cyber attacks on some U.S. water supplies.
2: Federal agencies have warned that Iranian-affiliated cyber actors are targeting critical infrastructure, including water and wastewater facilities. Minnesota has reported attacks on roughly 30 water systems, while Michigan has confirmed 9 incidents.
1: Fox's Jennifer Griffin at the Pentagon. A setback for the Trump administration's attempts to roll back the so-called Green New Deal.
3: A divided U.S. Circuit Court of Appeals for D.C. says the Trump administration improperly ended billions of dollars in clean energy products, siding with Climate United Fund and other nonprofits. The program dates back to the Biden administration as part of its efforts to reduce greenhouse gas emissions. President Trump and EPA Administrator Lee Zeldin accused the Greenhouse Gas Reduction Fund of mismanagement and potential fraud, freezing billions of dollars before terminating their grants.
1: The ruling will be appealed to the Supreme Court. The Justice Department charging 19 people in the Philadelphia area with defrauding Medicaid out of more than $4 million.
4: Now, we're facing a personal care services crisis around the country. The surge in enrollment of individuals in these and programs is stunning. So shocking, we have to double-check our numbers. We don't think it's possible it is happening, but it is.
1: It's Dr. Mehmet Oz of the Center for Medicaid and Medicare. 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
0: 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Here's Tom Stanton.
5: CHI Health St. Elizabeth officially launched its new virtually integrated care program today with a ribbon-cutting ceremony. System Director Laura Barker tells KLIN News, burnout is one thing VIC can help with.
6: And we have already seen in our programs that it has reduced burnout and improved retentions. We have other facilities that are live with this within our enterprise, so we're already starting to see positive trends.
5: The technology pairs bedside nurses with virtual registered nurses to handle admissions, patient education, and other administrative tasks. A Lincoln orthopedic surgeon is barred from practicing medicine for at least 2 years after settling disciplinary allegations with the state. Attorney General Mike Hilger says Dr. Stephen Shannon's license has been revoked and he must pay a $20,000 civil penalty. State officials allege Shannon created a hostile work environment and made inappropriate sexual comments

0: The Lodge at 52nd and Cornhusker, and threaten her with a knife. Tom Stanton, KLIN News.
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4: Mostly cloudy and cooler this afternoon with a 30% chance of showers and thunderstorms, high temperature in the mid-70s. Tonight, mostly cloudy with a 50% chance of showers and thunderstorms, low in the low 60s. Wednesday, mostly cloudy and mild with a 70% chance of showers and thunderstorms, high temperature in the mid-70s. From the 1011 Severe Weather Center, I'm meteorologist Brandon Rector.
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6: All right, that was an interesting transition. Great job, Ethan. Anyway, Brian Urlacher from the Chicago Bears, former Hall of Famer, really sticking up for Sophie Cunningham. We're going to get to that later in the program, and we'll get to your calls straight ahead as well. 800-941-SHAWN if you want to be a part of the program.
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8: Fox News, I'm Tom Graham. Acting Attorney General Todd Blanche is a step closer to Senate confirmation and winning the AG job full-time. Fox's Jeff Manasso.
9: The Senate Judiciary Committee voting along party lines to advance Todd Blanche, President Trump's nominee for Attorney General, to a full Senate vote. Republicans call the former federal prosecutor and current acting AG well-qualified for the job.
8: Democrats disagree. New Jersey is suing Amazon, accusing the company of being a monopoly and not taking care of its delivery drivers.
10: New Jersey AG Jennifer Davenport posed the question in a produced social media video.
11: We all get Amazon packages delivered to the door, but have you ever thought about how this multi-trillion dollar corporation treats its drivers?
10: Amazon spokesman Steve Kelly responded to Davenport's lawsuit, saying her claims are just wrong.
8: Fox's Grinnell Scott, America's listening to Fox News.
0: Trending from the KLIN newsroom.
12: A Lincoln orthopedic surgeon has lost his medical license for at least 2 years after multiple allegations of sexual harassment. The Nebraska Attorney General's office said today that Dr. Stephen Shannon agreed to a settlement with the Nebraska Department of Health and Human Services. His medical license is revoked for a minimum of 2 years, and he'll pay a $20,000 civil penalty. State officials say Shannon cannot seek reinstatement until the fine is paid and state regulators approve his return to practice. Supporters of Meadow Lane Pool are renewing their request for $150,000 in city gap funding to complete the pool's restoration. The nonprofit pool has been closed for 3 summers.
13: The reason the pool closed was not because it couldn't pay its bills. It closed because decades of deferred capital maintenance eventually reached a point where the state was requiring major repairs before the pool could reopen.
12: Meadow Lane Park Association Treasurer Shannon Castillo. For more on these and other stories, go to KLIN.com. Tom Stanton, KLIN News.
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14: Mostly cloudy and cooler this afternoon with a 30% chance of showers and thunderstorms, high temperature in the mid-70s. Tonight, mostly cloudy with a 50% chance of showers and thunderstorms, low in the low 60s. Wednesday, mostly cloudy and mild with a 70% chance of showers and thunderstorms, high temperature in the mid-70s. From the 1011 Severe Weather Center, I'm meteorologist Brandon Rector.
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16: From severe heat,
19: excessive heat warnings,
20: triple digits,
16: to severe thunderstorms.
21: Another night of severe thunderstorm watch.
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3: 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I can't believe this controversy is as big as it is. 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
6: Here's Palmer coming left, drives the ball, left-handed dunk in the face of Garza. Wham! Thank you, ma'am. The dunk by JPJ. 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

0: From the Momo Pizzeria and Ristorante Studios, we are the voice of Lincoln. 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
1: New records on Wall Street. I'm Jack Callahan, Fox News. Dow Jones Industrial Average showed officially closing 940 points higher today, cresting 54,000 for the first time ever. The S&P 500 up 139 points to close at 7739, also a record. NASDAQ closed 669 points higher. Crude oil prices down about 5% today. The national average price for a gallon of gasoline slightly lower. The optimism over assurances from the administration that an agreement with Iran to open the Strait of Hormuz is close.
2: Administration officials continue to be confident that a deal for free passage of all commercial shipping through that strait is really on the horizon, that such a deal could be signed as early as tomorrow. In the meantime, CENTCOM continues its tough blockade of Iran and all of its ports. Iran, in the meantime, continues to insist it is not negotiating directly with the U.S., but Iranian officials say they are negotiating with Oman.
1: Fox's Steve Harrigan in Tel Aviv. The Justice Department's healthcare fraud task force says it's busted a costly healthcare fraud ring in Philadelphia.
3: We are announcing criminal charges against 19 defendants for fraudulent home healthcare schemes that targeted Pennsylvania's Medicaid fraud program and resulted in over $4 million of fraud.
1: Assistant Attorney General Colin McDonald says one of the defendants had billed Medicaid for providing elder care while he was in jail. Senate's Judiciary Committee voting along party lines today to recommend the full Senate vote to confirm Acting Attorney General Todd Blanche.
4: Todd Blanche gets a favorable nomination out of the Judiciary Committee. 12 to 10, all Republicans voting yes. And now this will go to the full Senate floor, where he is expected to be confirmed later this week.
1: Fox's David Spont. The L.A. Fire Department concluding last year's deadly Eaton fire started by sparks from a Southern California Edison transmission tower. 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
0: 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Here's Tom Stanton.
5: Lincoln Superintendent of Schools Dr. John Scretta says they're putting the finishing touches on preparations for a brand new school year.
6: Last week, I had the opportunity to meet and greet 264 new teachers to LPS, and we're happy to have recruited them successfully.
5: Scretta says the district is continuing its kindergarten-only first day at elementary schools. Students in kindergarten, 6th and 9th grades will begin classes on August 12th. All other students return to class the next day. A ribbon-cutting ceremony today marked the launch of a new virtual nursing program at CHI Health St. Elizabeth. Virtually integrated care RN, Leah Lines, tells KLIN News patients don't seem to mind talking to nurses on a touchscreen.
7: Sometimes we have more time to actually sit and talk to them, review education or just any concerns that they have, or just to have somebody to talk to while they're in the hospital. So they really end up enjoying our company as we do theirs. So it's really been actually kind of fun.
5: Hospital leaders say the new model is expected to improve communication with patients and families while helping reduce the workload on bedside staff. The Lancaster County Super Fair rolling through another busy week. The carnival area used to be fenced in, but
8: this year we've expanded the fence to include everything. So you can go from the carnival to the food vendors to the attraction zone free shows without having to go through a gate check or anything like that.
5: On Drive Time, Lincoln marketing manager for the Sandhills Global Event Center, Gina Nathan, said families can expect animal exhibits, BMX stunt shows, lumberjack competitions, and other special events as the fair continues through August 8th. Tom Stanton, KLIN News.

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4: Mostly cloudy and cooler this afternoon with a 30% chance of showers and thunderstorms. High temperature in the mid-70s. Tonight, mostly cloudy with a 50% chance of showers and thunderstorms. Low in the low 60s. Wednesday, mostly cloudy and mild with a 70% chance of showers and thunderstorms. High temperature in the mid-70s. From the 1011 Severe Weather Center, I'm meteorologist Brandon Reck.
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2: Fox News, I'm John Saucier. The polls are open in Michigan as Democrats choose between progressive candidate Abdul El-Sayed and moderate Congresswoman Haley Stevens in a closely watched Senate primary election. Michigan Congresswoman Debbie Dingell on Fox calling for both candidates to focus on affordability issues.
3: I'm going to talk about what has happened in this country the last 2 years. What's happening at the gas pump, the people that I represent, that when you go to Kroger on Sunday morning, people come up to you, the mothers that come up to me who can't afford her child's inhaler. That's what's at stake.
2: The winner will face former Congressman Mike Rogers in the general election, who's running unopposed in the Republican primary. Big day on Wall Street. The Dow gained 907 points. NASDAQ up 671. The S&P 500 tacking on 136. That is record territory for both the Dow and the S&P 500. 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
0: Trending from the KLIN newsroom.
4: A Lincoln man is jailed on $500,000 bond after what police call a dispute over fake meth. Lincoln police say 38-year-old Andrew Stidnicka followed a woman from McDonald's to the Travel Lodge near 52nd and Cornhusker on Saturday, where he allegedly threatened her with a knife while demanding money back after he believed he had been sold salt instead of meth. The woman was not hurt. Lincoln's proposed two-year city budget would increase tax-funded spending from about $316 million in the first year to $334 million in the second. Mayor's office budget manager John Carlson says public safety remains the city's biggest expense.
5: 57% in year one is going to public safety, police, fire, and the combined police and fire pension. And in the second year, that number rises to 58%.
4: Carlson says the plan continues local funding for previously grant-supported firefighters and police officers. The council will vote on the budget August 24th. Tom Stanton, KLIN News.
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6: Mostly cloudy and cooler this afternoon with a 30% chance of showers and thunderstorms, high temperature in the mid-70s. Tonight, mostly cloudy with a 50% chance of showers and thunderstorms, low in the low 60s. Wednesday, mostly cloudy and mild with a 70% chance of showers and thunderstorms, high temperature in the mid-70s. From the 1011 Severe Weather Center, I'm meteorologist Brandon Rector.
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2: Palmer with a basketball, hands it off to Watson, shoots the three. 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

0: the Momo Pizzeria and Ristorante Studios. We are the voice of Lincoln. 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
1: Optimism for an Iran deal. On Jack Callahan, Fox News, the Trump administration says it believes there will be a deal with Iran soon, allowing ships to safely transit the Strait of Hormuz. Treasury Secretary Bessent saying the deal could come in a day or two. Iran's foreign ministry says talks with Oman have made progress. Crude oil prices fell another 5% today. The average price of gas ticked down a bit. And Energy Secretary Wright says fuel prices should be coming down in the weeks ahead. All of that fueling a huge day on Wall Street.
2: The Dow skyrocketing 908 points. S&P gaining 136. NASDAQ surging 671.
1: Fox's Laura Cantor reports those were record closes for the Dow and the S&P 500. The Justice Department charging 19 people with defrauding Pennsylvania's Medicaid program of more than $4 million. Billing the state for home health care either not needed or not provided. Dr. Mehmet Oz, the head of the Center for Medicare and Medicaid Services, says blame the pandemic.
3: COVID appears to have unleashed massive fraud through grifters because criminals knew the federal government would not follow up on the money that was pending out. We told the world we were open for fraud and they could start harpooning us with their spears. No mas, no more.
1: An assistant attorney general says in some cases patients conspired with the fraudsters and shared in the payments. The Senate Judiciary Committee advances the nomination of acting attorney general Todd Blanche on a party line vote.
4: They voted 12 to 10. All Republicans voted to advance Todd Blanche's nomination to the full Senate floor, which will happen later this week. All Democrats opposed this nomination. We heard a lot about the controversial $1.8 billion taxpayer fund that Todd Blanche said no longer exists anymore.
1: Fox's David Spott, a federal appeals court ruling the Trump administration was not authorized to cancel certain green energy projects that had been pushed by the Biden administration. 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
0: 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Here's John Adcox.
5: A ribbon-cutting ceremony this afternoon marked the official launch of CHI Health St. Elizabeth's virtually integrated care program. VICRN Leah Lines tells KLIN News the new tech helps her check in on patients more often.
6: Multiple times we can come back in throughout the day. We'll check on them again. Their families usually have a lot of questions, so we can allow a lot of time with them while the nurses have a lot more time to take care of other hands-on things or other patients.
5: Hospital leaders say VIC will help with patient communication, enhance safety, and reduce workloads for nursing staff. LPS Superintendent Dr. John Scretta tells KLIN News excitement is building across the district as teachers, support staff, and administrators prepare for classes to begin next week. Scretta says the district is continuing its kindergarten-only first day at elementary schools after introducing the transition last year.
7: We found that's just a really vital opportunity to build connections and offer a gradual transition for students who are in the entry grade level for their particular building.
5: Scretta says the district is welcoming 264 new teachers this year. There's still plenty of time to catch the Lancaster County Super Fair. Marketing manager for the Sand Hills Global Event Center, Gina Nathan, said on Drive Time Lincoln that they've had lots of fun despite the recent heat wave.
8: We just did our best to try and keep people cool and get plenty of water out everywhere and everything. We had a huge showing of spectators. It was awesome.
5: Nathan says visitors can still enjoy free attractions, live music, carnival rides, and events, including a demolition derby. If you're headed through South Lincoln, expect a traffic change. Lincoln Transportation and Utilities has shut down northbound South 27th Street from Franklin to Arlington Avenue because of emergency water main repairs. A reopening time has not been announced. John Adcox, KLIN News.
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0: 30% chance of showers and thunderstorms, high temperature in the mid-70s. Tonight, mostly cloudy with a 50% chance of showers and thunderstorms, low in the low 60s. Wednesday, mostly cloudy and mild with a 70% chance of showers and thunderstorms, high temperature in the mid-70s. From the 1011 Severe Weather Center, I'm meteorologist Brandon Rector.
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1: Fox News, I'm Tom Graham. It's primary day in Michigan, a key Senate race highlighting a divide in the Democratic Party as two candidates seek the Senate nomination. Ellie Stevens represents the more establishment candidate, while Abdul El-Sayed leans more progressive.
2: Haley Stevens' campaign says she needs to do well here in Detroit if she's going to have any chance at winning this race. But Abdul El-Sayed is feeling really confident about his chances.
1: Fox's Garrett Tenney, the winner, will face Republican Senate candidate Mike Rogers. On Wall Street, stocks rallying into record territory today.
3: The Dow at a 54,000. The S&P is 7,700, up almost 2% on the day. The S&P 500 that closed at a record today. The Dow Jones also closing for a second straight day of records. That will be the 23rd time that it has done that this year.
1: Fox's Taylor Riggs. 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
4: CHI Health St. Elizabeth officially launched its new virtually integrated care program with a ribbon-cutting ceremony today. System Director Laura Barker tells KLIN News nurse burnout is one thing VIC can help with.
5: And we have already seen in our programs that it has reduced burnout and improved retentions. We have other facilities that are live with this within our enterprise, so we're already starting to see positive trends.
4: The new tech pairs bedside nurses with virtual registered nurses to handle admissions, patient education, and other administrative tasks. Supporters of Medellin Pool are renewing their request for $150,000 in city gap funding to complete the pool's restoration. The nonprofit pool has been closed for three summers.
6: The reason the pool closed was not because it couldn't pay its bills. It closed because decades of deferred capital maintenance eventually reached a point where the state was requiring major repairs before the pool could reopen.
4: Medellin Park Association Treasurer Shannon Castillo. Councilman James Michael Bowers is expected to offer another funding amendment before final budget action later this month. John Adcox, KLIN News.
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7: Mostly cloudy and cooler this afternoon with a 30% chance of showers and thunderstorms. High temperature in the mid-70s. Tonight, mostly cloudy with a 50% chance of showers and thunderstorms. Low in the low 60s. Wednesday, mostly cloudy and mild with a 70% chance of showers and thunderstorms. High temperature in the mid-70s. From the 1011 Severe Weather Center, I'm meteorologist Brandon Rector.
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1: gets the loose ball, shot clock resets to 20. Off the bounce, she'll take a three on top. You betcha!
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0: Peter Herrick was a 34-year-old carpenter when he joined the Navy Reserve. Peter's wife, Diana.
1: They were deployed to build schools and bases and to assist the Marines.
2: When the mortar round hit, I was completely knocked out. 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
0: Paralyzed veteran, senior National Service officer, Raymond Bruce.
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4: Time now for today's moment of awe. The name Paul Foytak probably doesn't ring a bell for you. It's likely that you don't know who he is, or possibly even what sport he played. Foytak spent 11 seasons in the majors as a right-handed pitcher, putting together four straight years of at least 14 wins for the Detroit Tigers from 1956 to 59 and winning 86 games total in his career. But his claim to fame, or infamy, if you will, came 63 years ago this week. Foytak, pitching for the Los Angeles Angels, visiting Cleveland, and with both teams already out of the pennant race, the massive municipal stadium was mostly empty. Foytak retired the first two batters in the sixth inning, and then it happened. Woody Held, the pitcher Pedro Ramos, Tito Francona, and rookie Larry Brown all smacked home runs. Four batters, four consecutive homers to tie a major league record. Foytak later was good-natured about it. He said, quote, "What else is there to do but laugh?" The late Paul Foytak, in his dubious place in history, gets today's moment of awe.
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0: right, that's going to wrap things up for today. Full election coverage. Five states will be following, but the main one, main race we're watching, polls close at 9 p.m. Eastern, 8 o'clock local time in Michigan, El Sayed versus Haley Stevens. We'll watch that very, very closely. Bill Hemmer will be at the Hemmer Big Board. Comrade Bill de Blasio, is he going to defend these lunatics? Best election result coverage on your television dial. 9 Eastern tonight, Hannity on Fox. We'll see you then. Back here tomorrow. Thank you for making this show possible. Hey, folks, many of us grew up on these high-sugar cereals, Frosty Flakes, even Raisin Bran. 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
4: Good afternoon. We'll start Time Saver Traffic in a couple of areas. A couple of slow spots, South 33rd and Loveland Drive, just north of Pioneers Boulevard. An accident to watch for slowdowns. An emergency water main repair, 27th, just north of South Street. Northbound lanes are closed for water main work. And an accident at 41st and Adams Street. Do watch for slowdowns in that area. Use extra caution with light rain throughout the region. Surfaces can be slick. Make sure the headlights are on. If you come across a trouble spot, call the traffic hotline, 402-479-1414. That's a quick check of your Time Saver Traffic.
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0: from the Momo Pizzeria and Ristorante Studios, we are the voice of Lincoln. 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
1: The growing role of AI in education is something LPS Superintendent Dr. John Scretta and his staff are taking a close look at with the beginning of another school year just a week away.
2: We have actually developed an initial artificial intelligence rule and have an AI work group that's been carefully studying this issue. We have Gemini turned on for LPS staff.
1: But he says it's not currently accessible by students through district accounts. The school year begins August 12th for students in kindergarten, 6th grade, and 9th grades. A ribbon-cutting ceremony today marked the launch of a new virtual nursing program at CHI Health St. Elizabeth. Virtually integrated care RN, Leah Lines, tells KLIN News, patients don't seem to mind talking to nurses on a touchscreen.
3: Sometimes we have more time to actually sit and talk to them, review education or just any concerns that they have, or just to have somebody to talk to while they're in the hospital. So they really end up enjoying our company as we do theirs. So it's really been actually kind of fun.
1: Hospital leaders say the new model is expected to improve communication with patients and families while helping reduce the workload on bedside staff. Lincoln's proposed two-year city budget would increase tax-funded spending from about $316 million in the first year to $334 million in the second. Mayor's Office Budget Manager John Carlson says public safety remains the city's largest expense.
4: 57% in year one is going to public safety, police, fire, and the combined police and fire pension. And in the second year, that number rises to 58%.
1: Carlson says the plan continues local funding for previously grant-supported firefighters and police officers. If you're headed through South Lincoln, expect a traffic change. Lincoln Transportation and Utilities has shut down northbound South 27th Street from Franklin to Arlington Avenue because of emergency water main repairs. A reopening time has not been announced. The Lancaster County Super Fair is rolling through another busy week. The carnival area used to be fenced in, but
5: this year we've expanded the fence to include everything. So you can go from the carnival to the food vendors to the attraction zone free shows without having to go through a gate check or anything like that.
1: On Drive Time Lincoln, marketing manager for the Sandhills Global Event Center, Gina Nathan, said that families can expect animal exhibits, BMX bike shows, lumberjack competitions, carnival rides, and several special events as the fair continues through August 8th. Lincoln is joining a global effort to guide the responsible growth of data centers. Mayor Larian Gaylor-Baird announced today that the city has signed on to the Global Urban Data Centers PAC, a collaboration involving mayors from 42 cities worldwide. Additional details on these stories and more are available online at KLIN.com. 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
9: Some lingering afternoon storms will slink east this evening on this cool fall type of feeling day. More storms are anticipated to develop tonight just beyond 10 p.m. and again for the first part of Wednesday. Lows tonight will drop around 60 degrees before gradual clearing on Wednesday leaves us with highs again around the mid-70s. For the 1011 Severe Weather Center, I'm meteorologist Jessica Blum.
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10: As we get into the heart of our drive time, a few slow spots to keep in mind. South 33rd and Loveland Drive, an accident now in the cleanup stages. Do watch for slowdowns. That's just north of Pioneers Boulevard on South 33rd. An emergency water main repair northbound, just north of South Street on 27th. That is closed. You'll have to choose an alternate route. 41st and Adams, an accident also in the cleanup stages. Do watch for slowdowns.

0: I know the airport only got a little bit last hour. We'll see what their updated number looks like. We'll have more in a little bit on if and when there is more coming, and the answer is probably that there is. But we got a good show for you tonight. We will have our fourth to last Fantasy Huskers keyword for the afternoon show. We will also, in addition to the whip around of the first half of the show, we're gonna do something I've been sort of working on slash saving slash wanting to go back to for a long time, and I think tonight's the night to do it. We hear so much about the housing situation, the need for housing, and every angle of it, from affordable housing to the ability of first-time homebuyers to buy homes. And I am admittedly one of those fortunate people who was buying homes twice in the really, really good time to buy it. Not bragging, it was just being in the right place at the right time. So I wanted to compare what the reality of that actually looks like right now. And Steve can probably fill in some of the blanks, too. And just, man, after going through this whole thing, I almost feel like I feel guilty. It's just, wow. I'll explain more in the second half of the show. But it is really even compounded the way that I thought about that subject. So we'll get into that during the second half of the show. We've got a lot to get to, though, in the first half with today's whip round. So let's fire that up right now.
1: A rundown of today's top stories that you're talking about. It's time for the whip around on Drive Time Lincoln.
0: Well, I did want to start with the rain here in the capital city and what we got here coming up over the course of the next 48 hours or so when it comes to that. Right now, though, if you're wondering about the rest of the evening tonight, radar indicates that we got a little more probably coming here. Maybe not a lot. Especially if you're further east, you're probably going to see more. But it does look like the vast majority of the system is now moved into the very eastern part of the state, into western Iowa as well. And it's kind of the edge of it right now is just outside of Seward right now, just to the east of Seward. And so maybe a little bit hanging on here during the rest of the show, but don't think there's going to be a lot. Of course, something else could build and affect us during the night. In terms of the longer term chances of rain coming up, like I said, we are likely probably going to be seeing some more here. Best chance does look like it is going to be, first of all, during the overnight hours, about 1, 2, 3, 4 o'clock this morning. And then again, once again, at about mid to late morning, I should say, and early afternoon tomorrow as well. And so we still could be looking at another half, three quarters of an inch if the projections come true from what the National Weather Service is saying. A little bit of thunder mixed in, perhaps too, on any of these. And so getting another good drink tonight, but those temperatures will be, they will be dropping into the evening, 67 degrees by 10 o'clock tonight. We'll almost get into the 50s tonight. Ooh. Thursday morning, when the morning show starts, we may be in the 50s. We may very well be. So as Nate, it engendered a large pumpkin spice discussion from Nate and I this morning.
2: Yes.
0: That you may have, may have heard. So situation now, looks like at least after we get through the next half hour or so, we should be clear for a bit, but it is coming back later on in the night, in the overnight hours as well. All right, moving on. So yesterday, Steve on the show talked about the county fair.
2: Yes. Yeah.
0: Bring in the county fair. Then last night at the county fair, they had to shut the thing down a half hour early.
2: Yeah.
0: LPD confirmed that they closed the fairgrounds, the Sandhills Global Event Center, I'm sure in consultation with the police, but they They closed the fairgrounds down last night, 20 to 30 minutes early. What was, I think, a beautiful night out there, I'm sure, weather.

0: wise, but it was because there was a large crowd of unattended juveniles roaming around the grounds. And there was a fight that broke out. And a 13-year-old girl had to go to the hospital because she was bleeding so badly above her eyes and other multiple injuries after she was punched and repeatedly stomped, according to LPD, during a physical fight. That was between 9:45 and 10:15. So the thing was supposed to be open till 11. This fight breaks out then. They shut things down. Just closed the whole thing up at this point. Police did refer a 13-year-old girl. 13 years old?
1: Wow.
0: 13-year-old. Wow. 13-year-old girls for the assault. They contacted the suspect's mother. She was at her residence rather than the fairground, and that's relevant because youth under 16 have to be accompanied by an adult who's at least 19 years old there. This has been, they have had some issues with this in the past, in my memory, with unattended minors or no guardian with them. And so they are now going through, they've heightened the security with the gate security, off-duty LPD officers that they've got, making sure that any minor that comes in there is being supervised at all entrances, making sure the minors are with a responsible adult. It's still running. I mean, it's back to normal. It's going on now as we speak, although it might be getting a little bit rained on right now. Just indoor stuff that you can do during that time as well. And so, I do remember, I'm not sure which year it was. It was last year, a few years ago. They had there was concern about unattended minors going to the county fair as well, and I didn't know it was that popular of an area.
1: Yeah,
0: to be honest, for minors, but it has been, and so we'll see. I mean, I don't know. They're not going to be able to card every single group of teenagers and everyone that goes in, but hopefully this is going to be less of a problem going forward because it's a big, this is, you know, talking to, I think it's impressive what this county fair has done and the size of it, the length of it. They're getting good crowds and those sorts of things as well. And so hopefully this is not something that is going to be a black eye on the fair going forward here, the rest of this and the enforcement and the awareness of this. And hopefully this girl is okay. Jeez.
1: Right.
0: 13 years old. Unbelievable. All right. Moving on. It's time for our nightly update on the Nebraska Senate race.
1: What do we got?
0: We got not one, but two stories tonight. Now, the first one is pretty, pretty darn traditional. I mean, this is a throwback to when politics were fairly normal, not the three-ring circus that has been this Senate race so far. And in fact, they're going to debate. Ricketts and Osborne are going to debate. I didn't think anybody debated anymore.
1: Wow.
0: They're going to do it on September 1st, where else, but at the state fair.
1: Mm-hmm.
0: News Channel Nebraska is going to be televising it. They'll have reporters from the Nebraska Examiner, Flatwater Free Press, Omaha World Herald, and News Channel Nebraska will be the panel asking the candidates questions. This used to be common at the state fair. It was very common. They have not had debates there since 2018.
1: Wow.
0: Since you had Deb Fischer versus Jane Raybould and Pete Ricketts as incumbent governor against Bob Crist. So this is the only head-to-head debate, unless something changes. It's the only one scheduled right now between Ricketts and Osborne. And these are the only two in the debate. We'll get to that here in just a second. So out of the old Big Iron Events Center.
1: Yes.
0: Heartland. How many people can't call it that in Grand Island and keep calling it the Heartland Event Center, I wonder?
1: Oh, a ton. I mean, it's been the Heartland Event Center for at least the last 20 years.
0: Yeah. Mm. Now, I don't have the time on this. One of the things that's all happened often with these state fair debates is they are at just odd times, like on a weekday morning. So this one is on September 1st, and like I said, I didn't see the the time on it, but September 1st is, if I could get a calendar to work so I can figure out what day of the week that is. That is a
1: Tuesday.
0: That's Tuesday.
1: Yeah. Yep.
0: So. No, it is 6 o'clock. I did find it. 6 o'clock. Okay, good. They sometimes have these at like 9 a.m. or they did.
1: Yeah.
0: I think maybe that Fisher Raybould one was at 9 in the morning on a weekday. And I was like, what a week, you know.
1: Yeah.
0: But this will be fascinating to see those two on the stage. I mean, as this one has been as nasty as any race. To get the two of them up on stage together, this is kind of must-watch TV, isn't it?
1: I would say.
0: If you're into politics, but in any case, and it'll be open to fairgoers, so we'll see what kind of a crowd that we've got, what kind of live reactions we'll have. We've got a Jerry Springer type situation. They're going to try and pack their supporters in there, but you get in free with your Nebraska State Fair gate entry tickets. But they do close the doors at 6 o'clock. So if they do an evening, they probably have a pretty good crowd for that, and I bet they will each try and bring their supporters who are going to try and rile the place up as well.
1: Right.
0: All right, moving on. And our second update on the Nebraska Senate race looks at, well, another candidate that is in the race. And I predicted yesterday, incorrectly I may add, that the Senate race news today would be about the candidates that are coming from the new parties.
1: Mm-hmm.
0: But this is actually an old party, an old tradition. The
1: unlike any other
0: legalized marijuana now party,
1: mm-hmm.
0: Or legal marijuana now. That's what it's called. Legal marijuana now. Sorry, but you had Plain Sentinel report this today. So Mike Marvin is staying on the ballot. He is the nominee, but you because you've had the deadline has passed. This has been like a sub story. When we make the great whiteboard graphic for this whole thing and the chart, you've got the whole Burbank leaving things, but then you have a little side one here that's kind of the same thing playing out, but with a different party. Because Republicans have claimed that Marvin's candidacy has been an effort to peel votes away or coordinate with Dan Osborne to help out Pete Ricketts. Now, they deny that conclusion. His campaign treasurer is John Cartier, who's the one who formed another party. So he's the one who turned in the signatures for the America First Party. And those are those other two parties as well. Oh, and Dan Marvin is also the one who got his filing fee paid for by Cindy Burbank when the Secretary of State's office didn't accept his check, which is still one of the, among all the weird things in this, that whole story is one of the weirdest. Again, someday I'm going to, when this is all over, I think there needs to be, get the full deep dive treatment,
1: right?
0: Like a podcast, a serial podcast series or something on this.
1: Yeah, long form for sure.
0: And so there will be you could have almost had the same lawsuit and whole thing going on that you have with Burbank going on with Marvin had he dropped out, but he is not, I guess, dropping out. Marvin says his top goal is to, quote, beat Pete Ricketts. But he has promised that he will work with other candidates in the race to make sure we have a united front against Pete Ricketts in November. Whatever that means. That's what the Plain Sentinel had him. What a crazy deal. So, that's the update. We now have three candidates on the ballot. Four pending a lawsuit. Two more pending them naming a candidate. So we could have anywhere between 3 and 6 candidates on the ballot. And they had the hearing on the, can the Democrats not name one to replace Burbank on Monday here in, it was Lancaster County District Court here. And so I assume there'll be a ruling on that fairly quickly. I would think probably by the end of the week. and we'll have an idea if there will be at least one of those on. But that's our. We need to get a, you know, maybe like a sounder for this type thing for this every time we have the Senate race news.
1: I'm thinking like the Benny Hill theme.
0: Yeah. Something like that. All right, moving on. Well, let's had this story. Johnny had this story at the top of the hour. I wanted to get a little bit further into it. Lincoln, as a city, is joined with 41 other cities, global cities, in a pact to rein in tech data centers. The mayor announced this today. They will be one of 42 international cities and 17 U.S. municipalities that are endorsing this pact, joining this pact called the Global Urban Data Centers Pact. And you know there are European countries involved because they spell centers C-E-N-T-R-E-S. So it's an initiative organized by the C40 Global Mayors Climate Network. And so they have got four standards that data centers have to align with. They're mandated to align with. Now, how you enforce that, we can get to that in a second. But those are strategic integration. So that's coordinating location with local city planning and zoning to avoid public health burdens like noise and extreme heat. Okay. I mean, that's probably going to mostly happen, isn't it? But we'll see. Sustainability and resources, clean energy that would require clean energy adoption, circular water recycling systems, capturing waste heat. Are those things happening with Google? I don't know. Or is this just going forward now? Accountability is the third one, maintaining public records on utility usage and prioritizing local business procurement and green job creation. Okay. And then cost security, forcing tech companies to directly fund necessary electrical water infrastructure upgrades rather than shifting costs to residential utility ratepayers. Well, we talked about how Google is doing that. And that whole thing is still under active multi-phase construction going on as well. And this is, of course, with more than a dozen counties in the state, rural counties for the most part, that have put these moratoria on data center development. And they're concerned about resource depletion that goes along with that. But again, like, now I do wonder a little bit, like, so how do you... You know, this pact, is it just a pledge to do these things? Because, you know, you've got local municipal power, right? You've got NRD water allocations, those sorts of things. And I believe they're probably parties to this in some ways as well. But you've got other cities that are leveraging these pacts for innovative infrastructure, like Des Moines partnered with data centers to build a tuition-free technician training academy. London captures waste heat from server cooling loops to warm nearby homes and commercial buildings.
1: Wow.
0: Interesting. Interesting there. So, I don't know if this is this, which way is this going on this issue, I guess? I mean, this isn't a moratorium, obviously, but is this welcoming them? Or maybe it is what it is. I don't know how to read that and what the reaction will be to that. But Lincoln is now a part of it. We'll see how that actually plays out. Moving on. Husker football practice starts tomorrow. We made it, baby. Everyone. Incredibly exciting. They get started tomorrow at the Hawks Championship Center. And the players got to speak. Ahead of the start of fall camps, we got to hear from some of them. Probably get more of that tomorrow with Nate. But he did send me one of the clips that he had. This is from Jameer Khan, and he was a young defensive back last year. He had a couple of big special teams plays. Mm-hmm. Hearing that he's going to get a lot more play in the secondary this year. But he talked a little bit today about why he thinks Nebraska struggled so much in November last year.
2: Honestly, I truly don't know. My best guess is we didn't have that much of a plan, as in the team, the players. We had great coaches. The coaches were ready to go. I think for the players, at the end of the day, we're the people on the field. We're the guys on the field. So we have to take a lot of ownership in what's put on the film. So as that's the truth, we also have to come with a plan on what we want to do this year. And I feel like that we're doing that, and our dreams and our plans are going to get accomplished.
0: All right.
1: Yep.
0: I agree. Let's have a plan. I completely
1: always agree. Helps.
0: As well. By the way, Sam McEwen had an interesting article. I believe it was Sam's article in the World Herald. Yeah, that was about what Dylan Raiola had to say with Big Ten Media Days about Oregon, or now that he is at Oregon. He said about his time at Nebraska, "I'm very grateful for my time there. I learned a lot from my coaches, teammates, still have those relationships. I'm really excited for what Oregon's got to bring." Also, he said, "There's not cornfields here. There's mountains and trees, and I love the nature. As far as football, it's different. You know, with coaches and players, we have a lot more talent than we did in Nebraska. And I don't say that to knock on them, but I think everybody will know that." Wow. Okay.
1: See ya in October.
0: Man. And, you know, Oregon has maybe one of the, early season Heisman favorites starting a quarterback. But can you imagine if for some reason you had Dylan Raiola playing against Nebraska?
1: Yeah.
0: When Nebraska goes to Eugene? Wild.
1: Mm.
0: That would be... And by the way, those quotes I'm sure will resurface.
1: Oh.
0: Probably either way. Either way, they probably will. But I would guess that will be the case. All right. I want to get down to one more here before we take our break. We'll get to sports. We're going to get to our Fantasy Oscars keyword. And then we're going to do that deep dive about the truth about buying a starter home right now in Lincoln. So one more. So I keep wondering, and I think I've even referenced it, while all of this stuff is happening with Taco Bell being connected to the Cyclospora, I wondered, do the people at Chipotle, I don't know if they're directly competing with Taco Bell, they are to some degree, but they went through their own thing once, you might remember. A little bit different, but similar. I wondered if they were just sitting back and saying to themselves, "Man, we've been through this. Glad this isn't us." Mm-hmm. Well, if they were, they're stopping now. Chipotle stock went down 10% yesterday after the chain was forced to pull fresh jalapenos from Minnesota restaurants, not because of Cyclospora, but because of a new salmonella outbreak. Chipotle apparently has a traceability software, and they flagged jalapenos from a common wholesale lot as a potential, like, they're serious about this now after they got bit by this once.
1: Mm-hmm.
0: So as a common wholesale lot as a potential culprit for a regional salmonella outbreak in Minnesota. So they were being proactive, yanked the affected jalapeno inventory across the impacted locations, used alternative peppers. Sounds like a great band. But in Minnesota, they have 110 cases of the salmonella outbreak. And out of the 84 patients that have been interviewed, 75 reported eating at Chipotle. Oh, no.
1: Ooh.
0: This summer.
1: Not good.
0: This summer. Department of Health, for their part, is saying that of Minnesota, there's no ongoing health concerns about going to Chipotle with that. But they had the 5 separate high-profile foodborne illness outbreaks between 2015 and 2018. E. coli, norovirus, and salmonella. And they overhauled everything. Strict ingredient tracking, the software that I was talking about, mandatory paid sick leave for crew members, changed the sanitation protocols, all of those things. And now they're looked at as like this paragon of food safety. And I can't even imagine when they had to do that, which they were probably doing it. Well, people got sick there, so I wouldn't say it completely proactively or preventatively. They've got to be like, "Are you kidding again?"
1: Yeah. Not
0: again.
1: Not again.
0: Here we go. Yeah, I don't know. And if you just staying away from vegetables just for the summer, you've been doing pretty good, at least in some ways. All right, we'll take our break right now. We'll get Nate's sports and our Fantasy Oscars keyword, and then we're going to go into this deep dive on the housing market in Lincoln. How different is it? What is the real experience like of buying a starter home now compared to years ago? We'll get into that next right here on KLIN.
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6: The Nebraska football team met with the media at the Hawks Championship Center earlier today ahead of the opening of fall camp tomorrow. Of course, most of the attention went to new starting quarterback Anthony Calandria. He talked about which quarterbacks he looked up to as he was developing his game.
7: I think growing up, I always watched Johnny Manziel and Baker Mayfield. Those are like my two guys that I've always watched. But other than that, really no, I just try to be myself. But you could always like pick, like Matthew Stafford's my favorite quarterback to watch in the NFL just because he's so precise. He's a great quarterback. But no, I think Baker and Johnny were like the two I looked up to.
6: Calandria's focus this summer as he got ready for the season was building the knowledge of the playbook.
7: Yeah, I think the main thing is just getting the offense down, right? I came in January, kind of had good control of it, but I think in the summer I got really good control of it and just really know what I'm doing now.
6: Calandria said he's excited to build on the work he had with offensive coordinator Dana Holgorsen in spring practice.
7: He's awesome. He gives me a lot of freedom with the offense to shoot, getting into different plays versus different looks. So I'm excited to build a relationship even more with him in camp.
6: The Huskers open preseason practice tomorrow. The coaches, top 25 already out in college football. 8 Big Ten teams were in the rankings, including 3 in the top 6. The poll topped by Ohio State, followed by Oregon. Then after Georgia, Texas, and Notre Dame, Indiana slots at 6. The Huskers play all 3 of those teams. The rest of the top 10, Miami at 7, Texas A&M at 8, Oklahoma at 9, and Ole Miss at 10. Now, 8 Big Ten teams were in the rankings, including 5 that Nebraska plays this year. USC at 14, Michigan at 16, Penn State at 17, Washington at 19, and Iowa at 22, the other Big Ten teams that were ranked. Nebraska and Illinois also received votes. In American Association baseball tonight, the Salt Dogs are at Kansas City, 6:35 first pitch. And in the big leagues, at the top of next hour, it's the Cardinals at the Yankees. At 6:40, the Twins take on the Royals. At 7:05, the Dodgers are at the Cubs, and the Rockies host the Rays at 7:40. Stick around for Sports Nightly tonight. From 6 to 8, they'll chat with Nebraska defensive back Jameer Khan right here on the Voice of Lincoln, 1499.3 KLIN.
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0: All right, it's time for another keyword. Your keyword today is Harrison, H-A-R-R-I-S-O-N. Harrison, text that in to the Hunt Irrigation text line, 402-479-1400, and you might be the one who's asked our question this week, which is, what will be the red Powerball number, without going over, for this Saturday night's August 8th drawing? So without going over, who is going to be the closest to guessing the red Powerball number for Saturday night's drawing? And the numbers are between 1 and 26. 3 picks in so far. Lori has 14. Ariel has 13. And Carla has 20. Ooh, 3 ladies. And the person who is closest will be the 5th participant in our drawing that happens on Monday, where we'll send someone to Chicago to watch Husker volleyball at Wrigley Field versus Missouri. And plus, we'll put them in a hotel for 3 nights in downtown Chicago, $500 travel allowance as well, all powered by Wolf Electric. Grab a break, back with our deep dive into buying a starter home. What is it really like right now? That's next on KLI.
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0: You're listening to Drive Time Lincoln with Jack Mitchell. 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
1: Some lingering afternoon storms will slink east this evening on this cool fall type of feeling day. More storms are anticipated to develop tonight just beyond 10 p.m. and again for the first part of Wednesday. Lows tonight will drop around 60 degrees before gradual clearing on Wednesday leaves us with highs again around the mid-70s. For the 1011 Severe Weather Center, I'm meteorologist Jessica Blum.
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2: Wrapping up our traffic reports, we do have a few slow spots to keep in mind. The newest, 84th and A Street. An accident. Do watch for slowdowns, 84th and A Street. Also, just south of Warlick Boulevard, West Denton Road on Highway 77 of the Homestead Expressway. An accident. Do watch for emergency vehicles in the area. Also, an emergency water main repair. Just north of South Street on South 27th, northbound is closed for the time being. We do have several construction projects. We'll want to use caution as we move through and around. Make sure the headlights are on. Keeping you moving with Time Saver Traffic, I'm Chris Lofgren.
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3: All right, welcome back on your Tuesday afternoon. It is 5:39 right now in the capital city. We've got overcast skies, and it looks like most of the precipitation is now out of the listening area. Still maybe a little bit in extreme south or extreme east Lancaster County, but still pretty cloudy, dreary out there, looking like there could be more at any minute. But right now, nothing kind of threatening from the west at the moment. Big system is east, and then, oh, it looks like Thayer County's getting some right now, too, which, no surprise. Yeah. No surprise whatsoever. Okay, I wanted to dig into, and I think we'll have time to get through this whole thing. We'll see, but I wanted to dig a little bit into something that I've just personally been wondering about. And, you know, we hear a lot of talk from elected officials at every level about housing issues, housing supply, housing affordability, a lot of those things. And the truth of the matter for me right now is that I haven't been in the housing market for a long, long time. I know people have. I've heard the stories from it, but I was kind of just wondering, since I was actually in it, I know it's very different, but just how different is it right now? What is it? Because I still can't believe sometimes, like my wife and I were not making any money at all. I don't know how. I still don't actually know how we bought a house when we did. It must have been very cheap. I don't even remember the exact price of it, and it probably was. So I ran some numbers. Yeah, we bought our. It was 2003. I didn't have a job yet. I was still in school. She had a job, but I don't think it was a particularly lucrative job at that point. We were paying back loans already, and again, like now, there's just no way. There's no way that would have happened. And so I wonder just how different it actually is. So I've done a lot of research on this, run a lot of numbers, and tried to figure this out. But first, before we get into the detail of what it looks like now to be a first-time home buyer in Lincoln, some more headline. Higher level numbers, okay? The median home, so Lincoln is actually better than some places, than a lot of places. The median home price in Lincoln, and all of these that I'm going to give you are not a single number, but it's they do it in kind of a range, a percentage median range. But the median home price sold in Lincoln right now, $288,000 to $302,000, okay? The national median price is $407,000 to $428,000. Yeah. So that's 20-25% cheaper than the national average. It's a pretty significant difference. And then the cost of living in Lincoln overall sits 7 below the national average. I thought it might actually be more than that, but it's 7% below the national average. Okay. So if you put a home in the market in Lincoln, what's the average time that it takes to sell? Now, nationally, 48.5 days. In Lincoln, this is actually longer than I thought it would be, but it's 26 to 35 days. But the hot entry-level homes, 7 to 19 days, and we've all heard stories about 1 hour, 1 day, those sorts of things in a lot of certain areas. But I think there's probably some that are a little bit less desirable, and they take longer. The other thing is, your asking price is pretty much what you get. 100% to 101.2 is the range of the asking price, and about 30% close above list price, meaning you basically get into a bidding war, I suppose, with that. So, like, it looks like, hey, this is an oasis of affordability compared to the entire nation as well. So what actually is going on? And it very well could mean that it's even worse. The situation we're going to describe are even worse in other cities. And then after I started this research project, we had that story come out a couple of weeks ago where Lincoln was named the number one best city for renters in America. Omaha was number two, by the way. And a big part of that was the average rent in Lincoln is so much lower than the national average. So if home prices are 25-30% than the national average, rent is 40% lower than the national average. 1,150 to 1,345 a month. So remember those numbers, right? About $1,200-$1,300 is what average rent in Lincoln is. And Lincoln renters spend 17.6% of their income on rent. The 30% is what's considered a rent burden threshold, right? Where you're spending too much of that income on rent. And so one of the, I guess, use the term unintended consequences. None of the consequences are unintended, but one of the oddly bad things about that is that if your average rent is, you know, $1,200, you are taking a big step up, a bigger step up than you are in other places to go to an entry-level mortgage number. That's still going to be a step either way in most cases, but it is an even bigger step, and so you've got to change, you got to make major changes or have money saved up, right?
4: Mm-hmm.
3: I mean, you could be talking about, even in these average numbers from the starter home, you could be talking about per month almost $1,000 different that you're paying per month for a starter home. And that doesn't even count a down payment, closing costs, those sorts of things. So, like, it's literally the best, at least according to this list, country to be a renter, but renting so affordable that buying a starter home is a major step, a bigger step than it is elsewhere. And maybe you get a little bit more comfortable with that situation, even though you'd like to own a home. So what is a starter home today? We'll get to the jump, but the price tier that if you look at, like, 1920s to 1970s build, 900 to 1400 square feet, 2 to 3 bedrooms, 1 bath, in that range, you're talking about $220,000 to $250,000. There is some gray to that number, but I think that's fairly accurate. Now, about $220,000 to $250,000. So let's take the low end of that. Let's say $220,000. Okay, and you're going to go for a $220,000 starter home. Mm-hmm. If you're a first time buyer, you have low cash savings. You're probably getting an FHA loan, where there's more PMI mortgage insurance that's permanent on it, which increases the monthly costs. Now, you're probably putting less down. So let's say you put 3.5% down. So your upfront cash needed for that, a little over $13,000. These are all estimates, but just to give you an idea. It's about $13,000. And then if you're buying that $220 home, $220,000 home, and we're going to assume this a 6.5% interest rate right now, right about where it is. You're going to be getting. You're going to be paying a $2,000 monthly mortgage, right? When you include the PMI mortgage insurance, the actual number is 1,956. So 13,000 up front, than $2,000 a month. If you're renting, it might be $1,000 more per month than you're talking about. So you've got to have some significant savings ready to go to be able to do that. To pay the just pay the mortgage, and of course you got to have that cash down. Now, if you got a little bit better credit, young professional, maybe a little bit older, had a credit card, maybe had a car payment, that sort of thing. You got strong credit. You might be able to get a more conventional loan where the PMI will drop off after you get to a certain level of equity. But then you're probably putting 5% down, about $16,000, and you might be able to get that monthly payment down to $1,800 a month at the numbers we're talking about with a 6.5% interest rate. If you got a conventional loan where you don't even have the PMI, but you get a little bit more expensive home. Let's say you go $250,000 home. It's still at the top range of that end, which is crazy. But if you're going to do 5% down, that's almost $20,000 down. And your monthly payment's going to be over $2,000.
4: Yeah.
3: Oh, I mean that alone, it gives you an idea. Now, it does depend on, where you're looking for a home and where the starter homes are as well, because the price profiles are really different. You're not surprised by that, I'm sure, in different parts of the city. The urban core, the north, northeast, so Everett, Clinton, University Place, Havelock, price profile is going to be more about $185,000 to $230,000. If you're looking at more like maybe Midtown, Central, so like Belmont, Indian Village, Bethany, Woods Park area, West A, more like $230,000 to $300,000, kind of bread and butter starter neighborhoods as well. Then more like the historic and established core, so near South, East Campus. This would probably count like where we got ours, which was on South 33rd Street over there by Lincoln Southeast. The price profile now, that might be a little bit better than what we got. But the price profile now can be $250,000 up to $500,000. And then if you're going to go to the perimeter, the South, 68516, far southeast, Wilderness Ridge. I mean, those aren't starter homes anymore at that point. But the average prices, I'm doing the overall average prices there. So you've only got, obviously, some parts of town that you can really even look at if you're limited on this. Now, here are the shocking numbers, okay? This is crazy. So I just told you the median sold price in 2026 is almost $300,000, right? Do you know what it was in 2000? 2000, 3 years before I bought my first home.
4: What are we talking here? 150?
3: $99,900.
4: Wow. Unbelievable.
3: Tripled in 25 years. It is tripled. That is crazy. Yeah, the sold price, $288,302 is what it is right now. Okay. And then again, there was actually another little window during the pandemic. It was about $215,000 then. Also, you had mortgage rates then that were, you only get around 3% mortgage rates at that time too.
4: Mm-hmm.
3: 6 years later, $80,000 more and 4% more on the mortgage rate.
4: Yeah.
3: The time to buy, though, if you bought during 2011 to 2014, you had home prices around $130,000 and mortgage rates hit those huge low numbers after the financial crisis. Like, you've seen over 130% in equity growth if you bought then in 2011 to 2014. Now, we bought our second home in 2009, I think, and the crash had happened at that point, but the prices hadn't dipped as much, and the interest rates were still about 5.5-6. Now, of course, you can refinance, right? And that's what we've did, and a lot of people have. And here's how you can tell. This is crazy. Over 60% of Lincoln homeowners have rates under 4%. So if it's 6.5 now or more, you've got millions of dollars of people who refinanced either in the 11, 12, 13, 14 time or in around the pandemic as well. so you've got a ton of people with low interest rates. And then you've got active inventory, which is pretty small as well. But say you've got, we were talking about that $220,000 home. Let's say you got a 3% mortgage on a $220,000 home. That's $927 a month in principal and interest compared to what we just talked about at 6.5% increase. You're doubling that.
4: Mm.
3: It's crazy. It's just you are – people are paying now for a starter home that is significantly smaller, significantly less value than someone who bought their home in 2012 or 2008 or whenever, mm-hmm. or 2000.
4: Yeah.
3: They're paying maybe double – I mean, maybe in some cases almost triple as much in monthly mortgage payments. And, of course, the term of it matters and all of those things as well. But if you add apples to apples,
4: mm-hmm.
3: it could be that for that. So this is what we're talking about here. So, yes, if you're a pre-2016 buyer, you're probably sitting on $200,000, give or take, of equity. And you're not paying the high interest rates. You probably refinance several times. Or if you're selling a big family home and then making all cash offers on townhomes or condos where you're not having to worry about the mortgage rates, you're a winner on this thing. The market that's squeezed, of course, the whole point of this thing is the first-time home buyer.
4: Mm-hmm.
3: So you don't have equity from a previous home sale. You got to fund down payments out of your savings. And then you got to have these monthly payments that might be twice what you're paying for rent with this or more. And a lot of them have to assistance, seller rate buy downs, those sorts of things. And so it's crazy.
4: Yeah.
3: They do think that you're going to have steady growth to more predictable norms of prices, not climbing like they did. But I don't know that the mortgage rates are going down to 2-3%. I don't see it. I mean,
4: no.
3: So that's crazy. So yeah. If you're that 2008 style crash, if you're waiting for those numbers again, 2011, you're gonna be renting for a long time. At least you're the number one rental market, I guess.
4: Yeah,
3: it's tough. It is really tough. So it's a bit of a breakdown and a bit of a reality check for just how being at the right place at the right time made a huge difference when it came to the housing market. All right, that's it for us. Back here tomorrow morning on a Wednesday. It's a What Chaps Your Hide Wednesday. We're going to have another Fantasy Huskers keyword. Caleb Henry joins us to talk Huskers first practice day as well. We'll see you bright and early Wednesday on KLIN.
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0: KLIN weather brought to you by Bryant Air Conditioning, Heating, Electrical, and Plumbing.
1: Some lingering afternoon storms will slink east this evening on this cool fall type of feeling day. More storms are anticipated to develop tonight just beyond 10 p.m. and again for the first part of Wednesday. Lows tonight will drop around 60 degrees before gradual clearing on Wednesday leaves us with highs again around the mid-70s. For the 1011 Severe Weather Center, I'm meteorologist Jessica Blum.
0: From the Momo Pizzeria and Ristorante Studios, we are the voice of Lincoln. 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
2: Was suspected in two other fires. I'm Lisa Lacera, Fox News. That's what authorities in Washington State are saying about the man arrested and charged with setting the most destructive wildfire in Spokane's history.
3: The defendant, appearing by video from jail, gave his name for the record. He's been charged with intentionally setting the wildfire that has destroyed hundreds of structures and forced tens of thousands to evacuate areas near Spokane. County Prosecutor Preston McCollum asked for
4: a bond amount of no less than $1 million.
3: Along with other conditions, which the judge agreed to after Farinacci's lawyer reserved the right to argue bond and conditions later. According to court records, Farinacci denied setting the wildfire.
2: Fox's Grinnell Scott. Farinacci also served 10 years in prison after he was convicted of killing his father in 2010. Los Angeles County fire officials say sparks from an idle transmission tower owned by Southern California Edison caused the 2025 Eaton fire in Southern California. The utility has acknowledged its equipment may have been involved, but also said the lack of water kept fire crews from battling the blaze. The Eaton fire killed 19 people and destroyed more than 9,400 homes and businesses. Polls open for another hour in Michigan, where there is a high-stakes Democratic primary for an open congressional seat.
5: The candidates have all voted. Congresswoman Haley Stevens did so in person this morning, as did Republican Mike Rogers. Abdul Asayed says he voted earlier absentee. He did attend a party Monday with like-minded influencers and content creators like progressive commentator Hassan Piker. Stevens says Al-Sayed should distance himself from Piker and that Piker's rhetoric should be denounced.
2: Fox's Rich Edson in Detroit. The winner of tonight's primary will face Republican Mike Rogers in November. 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
1: Some lingering afternoon storms will slink east this evening on this cool fall type of feeling day. More storms are anticipated to develop tonight just beyond 10 p.m. and again for the first part of Wednesday. Lows tonight will drop around 60 degrees before gradual clearing on Wednesday leaves us with highs again around the mid-70s. For the 1011 Severe Weather Center, I'm meteorologist Jessica Blum.
13: 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Nebraska soccer opens 2026 with an exhibition versus Colorado State on Wednesday, August 5th at 1 p.m. They kick off the regular season at Louisville on Wednesday, August 12th at 6:30 p.m. Nebraska Bowling has released its 2026-27 schedule. The Huskers open October 16th at the Chelsea Gilliam Classic in Youngstown, Ohio, where they won it all last year. Nine regular season tournaments lead into a home postseason as Nebraska hosts the Conference USA Championship in Lincoln March 17th through the 21st, before wrapping up at the NCAA Championships in Pittsburgh in April. The preseason college football coaches poll has been released. Ohio State takes the preseason number one spot, with Oregon, Georgia, Texas, and Notre Dame rounding out the top five. The Big Ten placed eight teams in the preseason top 25. Indiana, USC, Michigan, Penn State, Washington, and Iowa all join Ohio State and Oregon in the rankings. 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
0: Coming to you live from Memorial Stadium, it's Sports Nightly. All the Huskers, all the time. 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
6: Back right swing by Kennedy Martin, dug by Berg, and she can do it all. 23-13 Huskers right side swing. Virginia Adriano! Kaboom! Putting dents in the rec hall deck. It's 24-13.
14: Prince will come out and take it with 14 seconds to go. Huskers trailing by two. Prince against Sellers, who has four fouls. He'll take a three. You betcha! A CDA three for Britt to give Nebraska the lead. I said you want Britt.

0: just told us right away that we're going to house you, we're going to feed you, and every single one of his medical bills is just all taken care of.
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22: Primaries in five states. I'm Lisa Lacera, Fox News. Polls now closed in Michigan, where there's a contest for the Democratic nomination for Congress. Progressive Abdul Al-Sayed hoping to unseat Congresswoman Haley Stevens.
23: He is and has been campaigning on transforming the American health care system, getting rid of private health care insurance, turning over to a government-financed Medicare for all. He is for getting rid of ICE. And, of course, he's talked an awful lot about outside money in politics, in particular that of AIPAC, and in particular AIPAC spending to support his opponent, Congresswoman Haley Stevens.
22: Fox's Rich Edson in Detroit. The winner of tonight's primary faces Republican Mike Rogers in November. In Virginia, former two-term Democratic Congresswoman Elaine Luria won the Democratic nomination in the state's second congressional district, setting up what will be closely watched rematch between her and incumbent Republican Jen Kiggins. The Los Angeles County Sheriff's Department says they've arrested a man Sunday who was walking the grounds carrying a concealed weapon and a 16-round magazine at President Trump's California golf course. The president is set to arrive at a fundraising dinner at the club outside Los Angeles tonight. Law enforcement says a search of the suspect's home turned up more guns, magazines, and ammunition, body armor, and notebooks, what they're calling concerning comments. The suspect, who authorities say is responsible for setting the Old Trails fire in Spokane, in court today, Aaron Farinacci, facing a first-degree arson charge.
24: The court will adopt the $1 million bond that's already in place and adopt all the proposed release conditions as suggested by the prosecution.
22: Judge Tony Hazel. Authorities questioned Farinacci in two other fires that broke out last year, but he was never charged. He served 10 years in prison in Arizona for murdering his father. America's listening to Fox News.